0: outside our College Avenue studio, way above the College Avenue Student Center. The Rutgers Scarlet Knights and UC Santa Barbara, the 21st-ranked team in the nation, tied 0-0 after one half of play. Chase Jacoby, Reed Shirley here in the WRSU studio. And Reed, this has been a game that has really been kind of boring, to say the least. I mean, there's three shots for both teams. And you know, but one common denominator is that Rutgers lost one of their better players in Andrew Kitch, and Justin Cheeseman reported on the game during the broadcast saying that he believes he saw Andrew Kitch with crutches, so not a good sign in that regard for the Rutgers Scarlet Knights. But 0-0 against the number 21st team in the nation. And Reed, what you got from this game?
1: Well, you can say that what's going on in the pitch is uneventful, but what's certainly going to be eventful is what you said, the Kitch's injury. He's their biggest attacker, and Rutgers is gearing up for their first Big Ten matchup against number 12 UCLA. So losing somebody like Kitch right now is, I would say, disastrous.
0: Well, it definitely is. I mean, with that being said, it was a quick halftime report. 0-0 Rutgers UC Santa Barbara. When we come back, Justin Cheeseman will have play-by-play duties on the other side of this break on 88.7 WRSU FM New Brunswick, as well as streaming online at WRSU.org.
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1: Oh, man. 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
10: Well, welcome back to the WRSU studio. After a brief miscommunication with the guys back at USAC Field, we're back. Chase Jacoby, Reed Shirley, 0-0 Rutgers and UC Santa Barbara. And Reed, we were talking quickly, but we didn't really have the chance to completely break down the game in you know, the effect of the first half. But like we're saying, there wasn't really much to break down in general.
11: Mm-hmm. Yeah, absolutely. All that we broke down was the injury to Kitch, which is big for the offense. But I would say this Rutgers defense has been pretty strong. And right here, a little bit of a point that Nick Collins, Braxton Montgomery, and Devin Stopik have played every game last season, and now they've returned for this season, which might be a reason why the defense has been so stellar, only really giving up one goal if they're even in our losses. So I would say that, you know, that's been the biggest thing is the defense. But now with no offense, really, without Kitch, that defense has to step up even more. And if that means going with a draw or a tie in this game, then so be it.
10: When you look around at what UC Santa Barbara has played so far this year, they're 1-1-2 overall. They faced off against LMU. They won that game 1-0. San Jose State 3-0. And number 12, Marshall, and they tied 1-1. Rutgers, on the other hand, coming into this game, is 1-2-1. They tied to American 0-0. Number 5, Georgetown, they lost 2-1. Sacred Heart, they defeated 4-1. And Seton Hall, they lost 1-0. I mean, they're going toe-to-toe with, you know, some very tough programs, and they're matching up pretty strong currently with the number 21st team in the nation. And so, I mean, if you're Rutgers, you got to be happy with what you've had in this first half of play. Obviously, the injury to Andrew Kitch is definitely something that is not only to be of worth noting, but is something that is very it's demoralizing for a team as well, for someone who's been on the, you know, who's been with the program for quite some time now, and now seeing him on the sideline with crutches, it's got to hurt. But, you know, Coach Jim McKeldry, you know, you got to be able to draw up a different game plan now. You got to have options that you can go to. And you saw Josh Jerome get in the game for Andrew Kitch when he went down. But, you know, Rafael Ponce de Leon has only had really one save opportunity, and Owen Beninga only two save opportunities. So not much going on in this game in general. I mean, they're tied 0-0. It's just been a lot of back and forth passing and not a lot of attack on each other's offensive sides. And so this is kind of where you stand. And if you're Rutgers, you kind of got to be happy with where you're at right now. I mean, coming off a loss from Seton Hall, you're now tied 0-0 with the opportunity to potentially, if this is where this stands, not only draw with this team, but an opportunity to go out there and potentially score a game-winning goal and win 1-0.
11: Yeah, that's what you would want if you're Rutgers right now. You want to hope that the injury isn't that big, and that you can go into UCLA with two ties, win, and losing to Georgetown. That's absolutely nothing to slouch. Even giving up only one goal, that's not that bad.
10: It's the number five team in the country. Yeah. I mean, that's a tough team to go up against. Mm-hmm.
11: Just standing there and being able to play with them and not get destroyed is something that other teams at Rutgers should maybe learn. But
10: I don't know if that's quite the diss, huh? No, I think it's just one of those things ultimately where if you're Rutgers, you take your, you know, you take your first half, obviously you put it behind you. It's a tale of two halves is what the game soccer is, and mm-hmm. or as people in England would say, football. Mm-hmm. But, you know, you take your wins and you take your losses in your first half. You obviously the loss is Andrew Kitch,
11: yeah.
10: But you take the opportunities that you have and you run wild with them with the opportunity to potentially win the game in the second half. But now with that being said, well, on the other side of this break, we'll send things back over to your Sackfield. Justin Cheeseman will have play-by-play duties. On the other side of this break, this has been your halftime show with Chase Jacoby and Reed Shirley on WRSU 88.7 FM New Brunswick, as well as streaming online at WRSU.org.
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0: On Friday, September 11th, Rutgers football gets set to travel to Chestnut Hill for a clash with the Boston College Eagles. 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
3: And we're back here on a beautiful Labor Day evening at Yersak Field. Alongside Sean Newcomb, I'm Justin Cheeseman, here at the second half of Rutgers men's soccer action against the University of California Santa Barbara Gauchos. A scoreless game so far, Sean. Not too many chances, but the Scarlet Knights did have the best chance of that first half.
4: I mean, the Scarlet Knights, they went toe-to-toe with the 21st ranked team in the country. There's no doubt about it. You can play like that, I think you're happy with a draw, right? You don't want a nil-nil draw, but the problem's been the goal scoring. 5 goals on the year, 4 of them have come in one game against Sacred Heart, an inferior opponent, and the other 3 games you just have 1 goal combined, and now you add another half to that, you still have just 3 goals. Worst news of the night for the Scarlet Knights, Andrew Kitch, leading goal scorer, went out. It's now on crutches on their sideline. Does not look ready to go. Tough situation here. And for the Scarlet Knights, I mean, you just got to put your head down, next man up mentality. You have 45 minutes to play. You've competed for 45 minutes with a ranked team who's gone toe-to-toe with the second-best team in the country. This has to be an encouraging sight, but this is not a game of one half. This is a game of two halves. And the Scarlet Knights, they're going to have to go out and earn it.
3: And anything can happen. Sean, what do you think specifically the Knights need to do to in order to replace, not replace Kitch, but kind of fill in for him here in the second half?
4: Yeah, a little more aggressive. I mean, you saw it at the end of that first half. They were trying to push the ball down the field a little bit more and a little more runs going. How many times you really see that deep through ball get connected? Not often. You can get a run. I think that will be monumental to your success because the corners haven't worked, the possession hasn't worked, and a couple turnovers. Who knows what could happen in this game?
3: About less than a minute here until we'll get back to some soccer action.
4: We got the University of California Santa Barbara Gauchos at RWJ Barnabas Health Stadium at Yersak Field. That's not wordy at all.
3: Totally not wordy. And a team from California, another team from California will be coming in here in a couple days. UCLA, obviously in the Big Ten, so a little bit different. They'll be here on a more regular basis going forward, but about 30 seconds left here as the players begin to go back on the field. So do the referees as we get set here for second half action.
4: Yeah, I mean, that's a long trip for UCSB. There's no doubt about it. They played in Ithaca, New York at Cornell, lost 2-1. Now they make the trip down to New Jersey to Piscataway to face off with the Rutgers Scarlet Knights. And if you're UC Santa Barbara, you don't want your last 4 games to have no wins in it, and you believe you're one of the better teams in the country, that you can compete with anybody. I mean, you had a last-minute goal against Cornell conceded, and that's the reason you lost. So they've played, but they have not been able to make that step up outside of their opener against San Jose State, where they won 3-0.
3: It definitely feels like there's going to be a lot more pressure on the Gauchos, especially given the fact that you alluded to. They gave up that late goal against Cornell to surrender 2 points they lost, so excuse me there, but looks like we're just about to get started. Rutgers will be taking the ball initially. They'll be going from right to left on your radio dial. UC Santa Barbara will be going from left to right. We're just waiting for a Scarlet Knight to finish tying his cleat. Can't quite see who it is.
4: Add that to the bingo card.
3: Yeah, it looks like we're all ready to go here. That was DePonzia tying his cleat. Like I mentioned, Rutgers going right to left on the radio dial. UC Santa Barbara left to right. We are underway here in the second half from Yersak Field. Carson with a header. Ball's bounced up in the air for Sessoms. Scarlet Knights control back to the back line. It'll be Stopek, the captain, in control. Scarlet Knights. It's going to be a long ball over the top from Priado. Taken back by UC Santa Barbara. In the first half, UC Santa Barbara really tried to establish a lot of possession. Didn't have too many incredible chances, and they might try to do something similar here.
4: Tried to establish possession, but never really attacked. Never went on the offensive.
3: Speaking of going on the attack here, the Scarlet Knights is going to be kicked back to Sasabume. Now over to Karsten. Over to Nick Collins with the best chance, scoring chance in the first half. His header nearly went in, but was saved by a strong right hand from goalie Owen Benninga, who last season posted a .52 goals against average, which...
4: Sounds pretty good to me.
3: I would say decent.
4: Pretty decent.
3: Yeah, that was...
4: Second team, though.
3: Yeah, I don't understand that, honestly, but Scarlet Knights have it here on the far side, but the offside flag is going to negate that attack. On the far side, right around the box.
4: It's just lazy there from the Scarlet Knights. I mean, that's not even really an attacking presence. More just so moving the ball up the field. So Scarlet Knights, about 2.5 minutes into this second half, controlled.
3: If you want to get an offside, you definitely don't want to get it doing nothing like that. Scarlet Knights are going to control the ball again. You at least want to be making a run if you're going to risk an offside.
4: I was watching the World Cup. I never knew when to trust a goal. Because evidently you can go back a minute now on VAR and call a foul, especially if it's the Argentinian whistle. But
3: you definitely don't want to celebrate. But here's the Scarlet Knights on the far side. Ball whipped into the box, but cannot quite be corralled by Jerome, who sends it over the net, and it'll be out for a goal kick for the Gauchos.
4: Jerome just nowhere close with that shot off the right foot on the volley. It's aimed right. The ball went way left.
3: Yeah, not the best look there, but Scarlet Knights generating something here just a couple minutes into the half. And Jerome blocks the ensuing ball out. Here's Pierce. Closed down. Ball's coming back out. Sliding play there, but I believe a rollback. Ball goes out of play, but almost another opportunity there for Jerome, who blocked the attempt to clear the ball away.
4: Jerome blocked, and Pierce tried to cross it in to Karsten. Nothing doing, but Jerome getting up high to block that one.
3: Ball is going out for a Scarlet Knights throw. It'll be a long throw taken here by Stopek. He's going to wind up, fire it into the box, headed on, controlled, and hit away by Rawbeck, but not too far out, only as far as Stopek, who brings it back. Now corralled by Jerome, who will settle it for Gorchowski, and then back to Sasabume. Back to Gorchowski here on the far side with the Big Ten, next to the Big Ten logo. Scarlet Knights getting a little bit of possession here just 4 minutes into the half. Definitely had the better start to the half.
4: I mean, if both teams were named Bishop Sycamore and every player was Joe Schmo, you wouldn't know who was the better team in this game right now coming in.
3: That is a great point, and another offside, I believe, is the ball still in play, but the flag is up on the far side. I don't think any of this is going to matter. Yeah, the offside flag is up. Took him a while to blow the whistle, but...
4: Give him a whole run.
3: I never liked that they just... The offside flag was up for a good 10 seconds. So the ball is going to go out of play here. Headed out of play by Stopek for a UC Santa Barbara throw. They're going to go quickly here. Sessoms has the ball on the near side near the corner flag. He's working on his defender, Sessoms. Cuts inside. Nice play there from Collins.
4: That's a great
3: tackle.
4: Take
3: the ball away.
4: It's a great slide tackle.
3: Now Pierce is going to be sent out. He's going to give it to Jerome on the near side, just passing the Big Ten logo. Jerome, he's got Karsten. Finds Karsten in the box, but Karsten just didn't pick the ball up.
4: Watched it go by, Justin. He watched it go by.
3: Yeah, not sure what happened there. Gauchos now have it. Sessoms, a good pass here to Rawback. Going to try to flip the field. It's not going to work for... Goes as far as Ruiz, who is fouled by the Gauchos, and it'll be a Scarlet Knights free kick.
4: All of a sudden, a rocked fight turned into a track meet here at Jurassic Field. Ferriari had the foul there, but Scarlet Knights, Dan Karsten just watching the ball go right by in the box.
3: A missed opportunity there. 5 minutes into the half, you're listening here on 88.7 WRSU FM. Bowles, Rutgers has it in the box. Bowles put in the center, almost as far as Jerome, but knocked back out. And it's going to go out for... Scarlet Knight throw, maybe in range for a long throw, but a little bit farther out this time, just outside where the box would be. Looks like it'll be Stopek to take the throw. We'll see if he winds it up. Not as much real estate back there on the far side with the boards, the advertisement boards. He still will try to wind it up, gets it into the box, and a little bit of a push in the back from Collins. It's going to be a UC Santa Barbara free kick.
4: So Rutgers, 50 minutes into this game, still 0-0 and have the better chances. It's hard to ask for much more other than a goal.
3: Absolutely. I mean, even getting a draw against a ranked team is not a
4: disappointing
3: result.
4: Is a draw a win for this team at this point?
3: It's tough because obviously they're 1-2-1, one win, two losses, a draw.
4: We got our general manager, Targum Ryder, to the right of us, hearing the question, giving a very firm yes nod gesture. I'd have to agree with him.
3: Pierce feeds it to Jerome. Jerome cuts it on his right foot. Bodies the defender off, takes a shot, but it's going to go just wide on the left side. It'll go out for a goal kick for Beninga. Sophomore goalkeeper from Jackson Hole, Wyoming.
4: I do think you want to get the goal scoring going for this team, but you can get a 0-0 draw if you can just kind of park the bus. If you get late enough in this game, just be content. I don't think that's the worst thing in the world for this squad.
3: And maybe they'll also try to just get it far enough, and then maybe at the end a chance comes up and you can try to win it. Scarlet Knights have the ball here. Ball's going to be played into Ruiz. Knocked out for a Scarlet Knight corner. It'll be on the far side, and it'll be Francesco DiPanzio, senior midfielder, going over to take it. Actually, never mind. He has switched off, I believe.
4: Looks like Dan Carson's going to be taking it.
3: Dan Carson will be taking it. On the far side, it's going to be an in-swinging ball. See if he can make anything of this. Carson's hands go out.
4: A lot of contact in the six.
3: Carson Wines fires, not much on it, but it bounces right in the front. That ball did not have a lot of air on it. It's going to go out for another Rutgers corner.
4: Ruiz acting like he got contacted on that. He's going to get up, be fine. But like you said, that was a bouncer in the box.
3: Not the smoothest delivery, but almost effective. And he'll get a chance to redo it here. From the same spot on the far side, it'll be another in-swinger from Carson. Carson's hands are out. Now he winds up, takes a step, fires. This one's a lot more air on it to the back post. Hit him by Collins. Headed away in a vicious collision. Gaucho is down. It'll be a foul on Rutgers and a free kick.
4: Criado's shoulder went right into the head of Gaucho. He's getting to his feet. Looks like Ferrari. He's up. He's okay.
3: Definitely took a shot there. Again, Rutgers having some opportunities, but not able to do much with it. Approaching the 10-minute mark of this second half, about 36 minutes to go in the game. A reminder, the clock will continue to stop. The clock is counting down. The clock will continue to stop, and then once we get to zero, that'll be that. No stoppage time. No.
4: There's no guessing. There's no guessing how much time is left
3: seconds.
4: In the game. You know how much time is left in the
3: we
4: game.
3: We do know. And here come the Scarlet Knights again. Jerome just can't. Oh, Jerome does get to it. Feeds it. Shot. Oh, and it's saved. Ball bouncing around. Sasabume can't get it. It'll trickle out for a goal kick. But a great opportunity there for the Knights. And a great save by Beninga.
4: It's like Jerome had one of those chances in the box. Just off the foot right into the middle of Beninga. Tough, tough one there. Scarlet Knights continue to generate chances.
3: I believe the shots are 3-0 Scarlet Knights in this first half. But the Gauchos have not been able to do much in the second half right now. They're kind of shut in a little bit here. They haven't been able to generate much, but they do have the ball now on the far side.
4: 4-0, Justin.
3: 4-0, Ed. They just added one. Yep, there you go. Oh, a high boot from Jerome might have caught a Gaucho. He's called for the foul. I do not believe he's going to be booked for that. Player down, but he's getting back to his feet now.
4: And if you're Rutgers, keep doing what you're doing. I mean, it's working. If UC Santa Barbara wants to play on their heels, wants to play a passive game, you let them because you are getting the offensive chances in transition right there too, forcing turnovers. I think that's the biggest emphasis of this second half. Most of the Scarlet Knights' chances, and there
3: Speaking
4: you go.
3: Speaking of, yep, there's a giveaway. Karsten with the ball, feeds it to Jerome, who can't quite get it, stretches out, it'll roll to Benninga.
4: Karsten, that's a couple times, Karsten, just with the miscommunications in this half. I mean, got to get it going there on that front line.
3: And when the ball rolled to Benninga, he tried to kind of encourage his team. I mean, this is a team that's ranked, that team that expects to win this game. A hard collision there. Scarlet Knights corralled the ball. It was Sessoms.
4: Sessoms got about 8 feet in the air and just
3: fell. He took a hard collision. Ball is contested right now. Collision, two bodies. The Ponzi involved, but the Gauchos come up with the ball. Gauchos now controlling. It's Brannigan who's fouled in his own territory by Sasabume. Sasabume helps him to his feet. It'll be a free kick.
4: Pia Sasabume, third minutes on the team, was a 2025 Big South all-freshman honoree from Uganda. Makes his way on the banks. Certainly valuable minutes.
3: Now ball controlled by the Gauchos, getting on the far side. Running down the far side, shakes off a defender. Now he's got to beat Stopek. Falls down. Scarlet Knights control. Ball still bouncing around. Almost Carson almost gets fouled there, but ball's bouncing around. It's going to be back to the Scarlet Knights. Almost a heavy touch there. Back to Karsten, who will now try to settle it. Does a little spin. Can't quite find Sasabume. Then Sasabume commits another foul.
4: That's an easy call.
3: Not sure. Did they point the other way?
4: They definitely did.
3: Wait, okay.
4: Absolutely did.
3: I believe they pointed as if to say it was a Gaucho's foul. I believe Sasabume was the one that fouled him.
4: Give him a yellow?
3: Yeah, not sure exactly what
4: happened. He definitely got his, the spikes on his cleat on the back heel.
3: I'm not sure
4: exactly.
3: Cards
4: in his hand.
3: What's going on here? It is going to be a foul on Sasabume. It's going to be a Gaucho free kick at about on the near side, about where the Big Ten logo will be on the other side. Not the worst position. This is definitely a spot where you're going to try to cross it in, though. Definitely not area for a shot.
4: What's your Cristiano Ronaldo?
3: Possibly, yeah.
4: Well, I don't think he's in the building tonight.
3: He's approaching the 1,000-goal mark in the twilight of his career. Special player. Two players standing over the free kick. Peleg Brown, who has his hands up and appears to be the taker. Brown winds up. Brown fires the ball into the box. Back post free. I believe was Mollerberg.
4: Yeah, the captain just waltzed in.
3: Mollerberg
4: there. If he could get contact, he had a wide-open shot.
3: We do have a substitute getting ready. It's going to be Toby Gerber, the man out of Wide End, Germany. He's going to get ready, and he's going to be coming on now, along with Zach Siebelis.
4: You say the word Gerber, I'm thinking of the baby food. That's just what I do. I mean, you name like you have to, like your name's Cheeseman. I think of cheese.
3: That's how it works.
4: I think of baby food. That's just the association.
3: Yep, he's
4: I'm sure you've never heard that one in your life.
3: I've totally
4: before.
3: Never heard that one. No,
4: absolutely,
3: I've heard that a ton.
4: So I learned you're from Philly. So can I start calling you Philly Cheese?
3: I guess I'm the Philly Cheese Steak.
4: There you
3: I
4: go.
3: Do love a good Philly Cheese Steak. I could go on and on about cheese
4: steaks.
3: Is that
4: cannibalism, though?
3: I hope not, because I don't want to stop eating cheese steaks. Pierce now controls for the Scarlet Knights. Still in his own territory. He's going to feed it over to Nick Collins on the near side. Gives it to DePonzi. Nice turn for Pierce, who loses control, fighting here with Brannigan. Controlled again, Sasabume at midfield for the Scarlet Knights on the near side. Karsten, back to Collins. Sasabume at midfield on the near side, DePonzi. Right along the touchline, feeds it to Karsten. Karsten approaching the box, puts a ball in. Hesitation from the Gaucho defense, but it all works out for them in the end. They have possession now.
4: And the chances are there.
3: They definitely are.
4: You're getting them. They got to be 4-0 if scoring chances were a stat in sport.
3: Expected goals, another
4: stat
3: like that, yep. Ball contested around midfield. Bounces around. It's going to fall to the substitute Siebenlist. Now it's back to the Scarlet Knights. And around the far side, around midfield, Scarlet Knights controlled the ball here. About 15 or so minutes here into the half. Scarlet Knights on the front foot, surprisingly, against a ranked and a very, very formidable team here in the Gauchos. Collins presses on, gives it to Jerome right outside the box on the near side. Karsten controls. Karsten dances with the passes it back to Sasabume. Feeds it back to Karsten. Scarlet Knights just patrolling here. A ball played in to Jerome on the near side, just right outside the box. Jerome probing, cuts back to his left. Has some room on the sideline. Crosses the ball in. But it's going to be grabbed by Bettinga.
4: That's another chance there. I mean, you're getting crosses. Now, are they connecting? No, you're not necessarily converting them into shots. But you keep pressing the Gauchos. I mean, it's going to be a long 30 minutes left.
3: Yeah, they've definitely been working Bettinga here. As the Gauchos try to lob the ball in, but it's going to be corralled back to the Rutgers keeper, Rafael Ponce de Leon, who makes contact with Recessums. Didn't quite get the ball out clean. Ponce de Leon's lipping a little bit. The ball's going to bounce here for the Gauchos. Did a nice shot, but blocked away by Ponce de Leon, who was injured. He blocked away the header attempt from Bjorsen, but Ponce de Leon
4: is down. Everybody's down in the box.
3: Ponce de Leon is down in his net. Sessoms is down right at the edge of the box.
4: Ponce de Leon grabbing that, looks like, right thigh, left knee, potentially. Hard to see from this angle, and is that left foot.
3: Sessoms just gets back to his feet. It looks like Ponce de Leon is also going to be held back to his feet here. 29:58 to go in this match. No score. Scarlet Knights been really asserting themselves here, out shooting the Gauchos 7-4 in the game, but really dominant to start this first.
4: Oh, I mean, absolutely. I mean, it's been all Scarlet Knights. That's really the chance there for the Gauchos. A miscommunication from Ponce de Leon, who has not had a lot of work to do. Does have a couple saves, but right into his chest, and I'll tell you this, Scarlet Knights are going to need a save from him in the last 30 minutes. Don't think these Gauchos are going to go away
3: so quickly. The pressure is building on the Gauchos, and they're definitely going to be pressing the goal more as time goes on. But for now, both players are back up, right, and we are back underway here, and it's Pierce for the Scarlet Knights. Kicks back in the middle to Jerome, who slips. Ball is fed back to the Gauchos, but only as far as Nick Collins. On the near side of the Big Ten logo, it's Karsten. Back to Collins. Collins tries to get a ball into the box, tries to float one to Ponce, who I don't think saw the ball as it falls to Bettinga.
4: This was like a cornerback in coverage, just not looking at the ball, looking at
3: almost ended up with a pass interference penalty there. But now the Gauchos control, they're going to send one deep again. They're just kind of sending balls deep, nothing really doing now, but they do have a guy in Sessions who's going to chase. Get the call. Good defensive work by Stopak.
4: I'm not saying he wasn't contacted. That could certainly be a boy who cried wolf on Sessoms. About the fourth time he's gone down.
3: Scarlet Knights are here on the counterattack. DePonzi has a runner. DePonzi moves past his defender. Jerome on the left side. Jerome enters the box. Crosses one in. Fires. Oh, and it's a great save by Bettinga.
4: What a chance in the box. Karsten cannot believe it. Check it. That is Gorchowski. Gorchowski stood right in front, got a cross, and oh, it wasn't even
3: it wasn't
4: the keeper.
3: It was the defender slid behind him and cleared it off the line.
4: Kaminsky with the clear, with the right foot,
3: as I went towards
4: the left corner, and Gorchowski says, if I aim that anywhere else, that's probably a goal.
3: An absolutely wild play. You beat the keeper, but the defender comes up clutch. And now I believe we're going to have a substitute being ready for the Scarlet Knights. It's going to be Charlie Kitch, brother of the injured Andrew Kitch. Charlie, a transfer from Elon. He's a senior defender out of Medford, New Jersey. We'll see who's coming on for in a second. I believe...
5: Enter the game for Rutgers.
4: It's like Ruiz.
3: It's going to be Ruiz that's coming off. It's going to be Criado, I believe.
4: Correct.
3: Yeah.
4: 26 and 20, they look similar. Similar numbers.
3: So Kitch coming on. See if he can get anything going.
4: Justin, I got to say, this feels almost carbon copy of the Seton Hall match that this team had, where you had the chances and you could not punch it in the back of the net. Now, of course, Seton Hall scored about a couple minutes into that second half.
3: On a penalty.
4: Held on to the 1-0 lead, but you're getting the chances. You cannot connect.
3: And often when a team gets a lot of chances and doesn't connect, they usually get hit with one big chance on the other end, tend to concede goals. Scarlet Knights here. Karsten clips. I believe it was Siebenlist. It's going to be called for the foul.
4: About as obvious as you're going to get.
3: Flipped him in midair. It's going to be a free kick right at the Big Ten logo. in the defensive half of the Gauchos. So, again, on these balls, they've just been kind of clearing them. Haven't really been generating much, so I expect them to send this one deep.
4: Now, UC Santa Barbara and head coach Tim Von Stieg cannot be happy with how his team's played. I mean, they've had no possession in the Scarlet Knights' end. Really no chances other than a couple that barely were able to get a shot attempt off of and have caused turnovers like this.
3: There's a chance. Pierce running around his defender. Pierce running around Brannigan. Pierce tripped up now by Brannigan. Legally tripped up, and it's going to be a goal kick. Pierce almost got a chance to leak out there, but closed out by Brannigan, the freshman midfielder from Roseville, California.
4: You see, tried to go up the left wing, just nothing doing. Couldn't get enough speed, get around. Tried to go off the back heel, stop his momentum, maybe cross it, but loses control, goes out.
3: 27 minutes to go in this game here. So it's going to be a foul whistled against the Gauchos on Gerber. It's going to be a free kick for the Scarlet Knights in their defensive half here. I believe it'll be Devin Stopek to take. Just plays it back to the defensive back line. But the ball's been given away here. It's going to be Gerber who gives it away again. Falls to Pierce who can't corral. It's going to be Gerber again right on the near side near the touchline. Scarlet Knights do control, though. It is Collins who plays it back to his keeper, Ponce de Leon, who's going to be pressured by Sessoms, the ever-aggressive Sessoms, always chasing after the loose balls. Can't get that one, though. Now on the far side, it's DePonzi. He's got a runner. It's going to be Gorchowski. Ruiz now with the ball. Feeds it to Jerome. Ball played over the top. Falls right to Gorchowski. Plays for Pierce, who can't quite get there and closed down by Ferrieri.
4: And that's the story of the night. Looks like something's going to develop. You have Gorchowski. Tries to work it in front to Pierce, and it's an errant pass. It goes out, and it's booted out for a corner. And Scarlet Knights, this is about to be their eighth corner. I don't know if they've generated anything on the previous seven.
3: Dan Karsten out to take the corner. Started two games this year. Managed one shot on goal. He's looking for a crucial assist here on the in-swinging corners. Put his hands up. Winds up and he fires the ball. And it's going to... Scarlet Knight has fallen down in the box. I believe they're just going to retake the corner. I believe the referee... Yeah, the referee has signaled to retake the corner.
4: Charlie Kitch got pushed down. Twin brother of Andrew Kitch.
3: So I don't think that one will go down in the stat sheet as a corner, but we'll have a retake here for Karsten. The far side of the field is going to wind up here. Karsten winds up, fires the kick in. More bodies down. One Scarlet Knight, one Gaucho. The ball bounces outside the box. People definitely complaining. Ball bounced into the box. Chatted out by the Gauchos, who might be on of a counterattack here. Sessoms is in space. Can Bjorsen get him the ball? He can't. He's tripped up by DePonzi. Bodies on the ground. Scarlet Knights control the ball in a chaotic sequence.
4: So Charlie Kitch went down a second time. His twin brother Andrew on the sideline was hopping on his one leg, crutches in the air, saying, "Where's the call?" I mean, that's how egregious the Scarlet Knights thought it was.
3: I believe we're going to have a review here. The referee is coming over.
4: They might just look at it. That would not surprise me one bit because it was certainly close.
3: Two players pulled down in the box. The referee is coming over to the monitor. What we would call in professional soccer the VAR, the video assistant referee, or just in this case, a monitor to see the replay.
4: There you go.
5: Play is under video review for a Rutgers challenge.
4: Certainly a lot of contact. And still 0-0 here, 24-32. Gonna look at this review. Kitch went down hard in the box, and obviously that would be a penalty shot.
3: Very quick review. Wait, await the word from the referee.
4: Nothing
3: in it.
4: Nothing.
3: We'll play on. 24-32 to go here. Scarlet Knights still trying to find a goal. Gaucho's also looking to find a goal here. High pressure situation here as we see which of these teams can try to find a goal, try to snag all 3 points here.
4: Rutgers leading in shots 8-4, leading in shots on goal 4-2, trailing in saves 3-2, but that's probably a good stat. Fouls 13-8 in favor of Rutgers. Corners 7-2, offside 3-1 for Rutgers. I mean, stats read that they're playing the better game. The eye test, the ear test reads they're playing a better game. I mean, and they are, right? So
3: absolutely.
4: It's still nil-nil, but it's getting to a point. If you walk out nil-nil, it's almost like, wow, could have won that game.
3: Yeah, but they might be playing a better game, but right now, on the statistic that matters, it is still deadlocked at zero here. So the ball is back in play. It's going to go right back out for a throw-in for the Scarlet Knights on the far side, around a third of the way up the pitch.
4: And this is a Rutgers squad that needs something positive. They need something positive to go their way this season. You have the win against Sacred Heart, but everything else, not so much, and this would certainly be that if you're able to score a late tying goal, or excuse me, go-ahead goal.
3: 24 minutes to go here. It looks like it's going to be a long throw for the Scarlet Knights. The ball lofted into the box, dealt with by the Gaucho defense. Sessoms tries to hold up, and he does get the call. Gauchos try to take the free kick quickly to try to start a counterattack, but they are stopped. A plethora of substitutions also being readied right now.
4: Got Colby Renton, Caden Standish, and Jacob Methvin for the Gauchos. By the way, I didn't really know what a Gaucho was. We had this conversation. Evidently, and this is the definition exactly, a skilled South American horseman and cattle herder, similar to a North American cowboy. So the more
3: that?
4: You know, a Gaucho. So, you know, you ever watch The Good, the Bad, the Ugly? There you go.
3: Very unique. And looks like Ruiz is having a bit of a problem. Maybe some blood on the mouth, face area, but he's going to be temporarily replaced by Zach Mastrodamos.
5: Mastrodamos.
3: Yeah, it looks like Ruiz is dealing with some blood. We'll see if they get him right back in there or they
5: yellow
3: stick with Mastrodamos.
5: Rutgers number five, Charlie Kitch.
4: Charlie Kitch giving a red. Excuse me, a yellow. He's not giving a red. Scarlet Knights do have all
3: that
4: 11.
3: That would certainly be a little bit different. And now that triple substitution Entry will take effect for the Gauchos.
4: Not seem like a game where this many yellows have been awarded, right? It's not a physical game.
5: And
4: there's really no animosity
5: Jacob
4: going on.
3: Two teams that definitely do not know each other well, playing on opposite sides of the country.
4: So Reese getting that face checked out. Looks like he's bleeding from somewhere. Looks like his chin.
3: Replaced by Mastrodamos, the sophomore midfielder. Started three games this season in Hoboken, New Jersey. Play will resume here with a Gaucho free kick in their defensive half here. Let's see if they can. I mean, they're definitely looking to generate some chances. I mean, they have not had much in the second half, and the pressure is certainly on them after losing last game, the Gauchos, to try to find a goal and get 3 points here against a team that they probably feel that they should beat.
4: Feel how the Gaucho fans would, you know, be feeling after this game, right? Tie
3: Absolutely.
4: Three in a row and then you lose on the road to the Scarlet Knights, who have one win.
3: Takeaway here from DiPanzio. Crowds the ball right around third of the pitch. Ball's cleared away though, only as far as Sasabume. Backwards kick from Mastrodamos, headed away by the Gauchos, only as far as Pierce. Tries to find Karsten but can't. Ball bouncing around a little bit here. Emphatic header over there from Sasabume.
4: Connectivity not there between the midfielders and the forwards for the Scarlet Knights.
3: Perhaps a chance here for the Gauchos. It's Sessoms with a beautiful turn, pulled, maneuvers around two defenders, gets the ball in. It's going to be kicked back out only as far as Standish. Now the ball on the far side being worked. A shot blocked. And tried half cleared away. Mastrodamos was in there. Only as far as the Gaucho back line, and the ball is given away. Now Jerome takes it, settles it back for Charlie Kitch.
4: Sessoms has a lot of miles run in this one, all over the place.
3: Here's DiPanzio, tries to get it past Kamienski. Not doing there. Ball only as far as Sessoms on the near side. Sessoms working on Collins. Collins goes down, Sessoms down.
4: Out.
3: And a foul is called. I believe it's going to be a free kick right outside the box.
4: Now, was
3: Collins
4: this in
3: booked.
4: The box or not? That'll certainly be the question. Right on the near edge.
3: Right now, the referee's standing just outside the box.
4: Whole different story if not.
3: And it looks like Ruiz is back on. Mastrodamos is going to come right back off for him. So Ruiz all cleaned up. This is going to be a free kick. Quite literally right next to the penalty
4: Could
3: area.
4: Could be closer. Could not be closer. So that's a... Survivor scare there a little bit. Certainly a chance. And the man we just mentioned, Donovan Sessoms, all Big West second team last season.
5: For Rutgers, number 26, Eric Ruiz.
3: It's going to be I believe they might actually check this to see if it was in the box, but if it stands, it's a free kick right outside the box on the near side.
4: I think it's worthy of a review.
3: Rahlbeck is standing over the ball right now, but the referee is going to go to the monitor to check this with about 21 minutes remaining here.
4: How about this perfect Monday night we got here? 70 degrees, little bit of wind, able to have the windows open, Labor Day. Couldn't draw up a better day for some Rutgers soccer.
3: You absolutely could not. And once again, happy Labor Day to everyone. 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So it is a Santa Barbara challenge, actually, to see if this ball was about a foot more to the left.
4: I think it's a worthy challenge. I really think it is. You're that close. Got the music blasting here, as it always is, at USAC Field. Or should I say RWJ Barnabas Health at USAC Field. Between the Rutgers Scarlet Knights and the University of California Santa Barbara Gauchos.
3: Absolutely, yes.
4: 21st ranked, I should add.
3: Yep. So, game reset here, about 20 minutes to go.
4: Yeah, and go back to the first half. It was really a nothing-nothing match, and obviously Nick Collins is the call here. It's going to stand.
3: I believe it's going to stand, yep.
4: Collins had that one chance on the header, and that was it for both teams. And you go to the second half, it's been dominated by the Scarlet Knights, who have had all the chances, but potential best chance here for the Gauchos coming up.
3: Sessoms and Rahlbeck standing over the ball on the near side. A three-man Rutgers wall setting up between the ball and goalkeeper Ponce de Leon. It'd be the right foot of Rahlbeck or the left foot of Sessoms. Both standing over it now. Players scattered throughout the box. As the ball's about to be played, Rahlbeck puts a hand up. Rahlbeck charges, steps over it. It's going to be Sessoms taking right into the Rutgers wall. Ball fired into the box, kicked out. It was Pierce with the block. Now the ball will be cleared. Scarlet Knights on the counterattack. It's Jerome. Jerome trying to find DiPanzio. Can't quite. It's emphatically cleared away by the Gauchos for a Rutgers
4: Jerome
3: goal kick.
4: Just walled off there. I mean, had an attacker to his right, couldn't find him, but how about Pierce standing tall on that wall, making the block on the set piece. Santa Barbara.
3: Pierce been very active here. It's going to be a Rutgers free kick taken by Collins. Collins has Gorchowski, if he can find him. Gorchowski does bring it down nicely on the far side, right outside the penalty area. DiPanzio fans on a kick, and it's going to go out for a goal kick.
4: Swing and a miss there for Gorchowski. Tried to cross one in, got no contact.
3: And 21 minutes to go here. Still scoreless. Both teams desperately trying to find this goal. We kind of alluded to this, but how do you think the Scarlet Knights would feel with the draw? I mean, obviously they...
4: I think, you ask them pregame, you'd say, yeah, absolutely. You ask them right now, they're going to say, I think we should be winning this game.
3: They can go for it.
4: And you could also be trailing this game in a matter of seconds.
3: Charlie Kitch with a good defensive tackle there to knock the ball out of play on the far side. It'll be a UC Santa Barbara throw, played quickly. Far side now, right around the Big Ten logo, worked around near the middle. Ball's put in. A long shot and a goal. It was Standish with an effort from outside the box, finds the top right corner.
4: That
3: an absolutely
4: is
3: stunning
4: an
3: strike.
4: Unbelievable strike. About 10 yards outside of the box in the top right corner. What a goal there. Oh, my goodness. And all of a sudden, you flip the game on its head. The Scarlet Knights, who outplay the Gauchos for 70 minutes, trail 1-0. Can you believe that?
3: An absolute stunner. I believe Caden Standish with a beautiful strike. The far side of the pitch, outside the box, made its way all the way to the top right corner of the net, beating Ponce de Leon. A beauty of a goal puts...
4: Oh, my goodness. What a strike. Nothing the keeper can do, Ponce de Leon. And just like that, Rutgers trailing in this one. Crowd silent.
3: Now the Scarlet Knights, 20 minutes left to find a way back into this one. Pierce plays it to Cecil Blume. Middle of the pitch now. Working near the box. Gorchowski. Closed down. Gauchos. Gauchos now control the ball. They're going to try to outlet it, but nothing doing. It's going to go out of play. There are two players knocked down, and We believe we have an injured scar on that. I believe it was Charlie Kitch. I don't know. He's knocked down the far side. He's laying down. I believe it is Charlie Kitch right near the signage on the far side of the pitch near midfield. He's now being checked on by the referee and a fellow teammate. This is not something you want to see, possibly losing a second Kitch in the same game.
4: The Twins.
3: He is back to his feet, fortunately.
4: Back to his feet. They'd say they do everything alike. It's not one of those nights you want to have that done. Charlie Kitch stepping in, of course, late in this game. But if you're the Scarlet Knights, you feel like you've been the better team for 70 minutes. You now trail 1-0. You got to get that mentality back. You have to be the aggressor. And you asked me before, are you happy with the tie? You're happy with the tie right now.
3: A tie is basically all you think you can get, but a great tackle there by Ruiz to stop Bjornsson from getting the ball. Ball is now played to DiPanzio. Finds Jerome. He has Pierce as a runner, but doesn't find him. Ball is back to Benninga. Only as far as Sasabulme. Sasabulme can't find a Scarlet Knight, though. It'll be out to Sessoms now. Bjornsson with space in the midfield. Closed down by Ruiz. Only as far as Brannigan, who can't corral it.
4: I think the Scarlet Knights, I think the fans, I think us here in this press box are still just shell-shocked from that goal.
3: I mean, that goal came from nothing.
4: Nothing. Just nothing. A wicked shot. Top right, hooked it around Ponce de Leon. He can't do anything. I mean, there's nothing the keeper can do. It's just a perfect shot.
3: Caden Standish, the senior midfielder out of Danville, California. He was first team All Big West last season. It's his second goal of the young season. And an important one as it stands right now here in Piscataway.
4: And you just got to push. I mean, you got to push. There's nothing else to it. Keep playing as you were. I wouldn't be surprised if the Gauchos park the bus a little bit, play some defense, and try to get out of this with a win.
3: Ball's now played back to Stopak on the Rutgers back line. So the Scarlet Knights can generate anything here. 18 minutes to play here. Scarlet Knights still just working the ball around. It's Collins on the near side. Collins looking for a pass. Can't find one. Just dumps it off to Karsten. Circles back and plays it all the way back to Ponce de Leon. Goalkeeper. Ball's now on the far side for Charlie Kitch, who appears to be moving okay after he was knocked down a couple minutes ago. Kitch plays it back. And finally, a ball played a little bit out, and it's Karsten. Karsten corrals it. Karsten finds Pierce. Pierce on the left side enters the box. Can't maneuver his way around Gerber, though. Check that. That was actually Lukovic, I believe. But now Sessom's released on the break and stopped by Stopak. A crucial block there from Stopak to prevent Donovan Sessoms, who's been active all game and been causing havoc for the Scarlet Knights. Substitutions here for the Scarlet Knights. Master Demos is going to be coming on, as well as Dylan Carlson, the junior midfielder from Sayreville, New Jersey.
4: And you bring up a good point, Justin. Where's Lukovic been, right? One of the better attackers on this team. I looked at Tony. He's covered every game of this team. He says, I don't know. Hits a little LeBron, ooh, you know, I don't know. That is certainly something interesting. There were some untraditional starts. I think you looked at Criado getting the start as untraditional, no doubt about it. Just played two games and gets the start. So Lukovic, that'll be maybe a rest night. Maybe he's dealing with something.
3: A big tackle there on Mayanja. No call.
4: Wow, no call.
3: Ball being
4: interesting.
3: The ball bounces back to Santa Barbara. Mayanja was taken down there by a Gaucho viciously.
4: I'm going to say
3: they
4: think he got the ball first because there were certainly contact.
3: And now a foul goes the other way, and the Scarlet Knights are furious.
4: That's not going to help.
3: A Gaucho free kick right around midfield. Some boos ringing out here at Yersak Field from the Rutgers faithful. Displeased with that little sequence here. Gorchowski now talking to the referee as the Gauchos prepare for this free kick.
4: Tick, tick, tick. Clock's not stopping.
3: Yep. 16 on the clock.
4: All of a sudden,
3: find a goal.
4: These seconds turning into minutes. These minutes turning into hours. If you are a Gaucho, and quite the opposite if you're a Scarlet Knight.
3: Scarlet Knights' last tune-up game, quote-unquote tune-up, obviously no easy task tonight, before their Big Ten opener against UCLA. Ball's been played out here by Stopak for a near-side throw for the Gauchos, right around the opposite of the Big Ten logo that's on the far side. We're going to be on the near side here. Throw-in for Renton, one of the new substitutes. for Sessoms. Sessoms dancing with Ruiz. Ruiz gets the ball on his feet and wins a free kick. Great work there by Ruiz.
4: Yeah, I mean, you got to make defensive plays, string them together, and try to create something on the other end of the pitch. You need some attack, and they have not gotten anything recently ever since the goal. And that's the team who controlled for more than the first half of this second half.
3: Scarlet Knights again with the ball

0: but it's going to be snuffed out by the Scarlet Knights and cleared away. Only as far as Mayanja, who corrals it. Mayanja, around midfield looking. Misplays it, but it's going to fall right to Charlie Kitch on the far side. Kitch plays it back to Stopek. 14 minutes remaining here for the Scarlet Knights to find an equalizer to salvage something from this game. A half in which they've honestly been the better team. But a stunning, stunning strike from Caden Standish, his second goal of the season, is the difference right now. It's the Gauchos' game possession of the ball. It's going to be Sessoms on the near side. Sessoms working two Scarlet Knight defenders. Can't quite get it, though. Sasabuume closes him down.
1: Now, if you're the Scarlet Knights, I mean, you have to play aggressive. You're going to give up chances. I think you know that going into this last 13:35 that we're going to be on the aggressive. We may give up some turnovers, but that is what we have to do in order to get back into the game.
0: Well, bouncing around here, a player down. I believe the goal scorer, Standish, is the one that's down, and a foul is whistled. The Gauchos will have a free kick in a spot where they could probably put one in the box.
1: Do stop the clock.
0: Standish, the one down. Points to something. Substitutes also coming on. Cole Harris, one of the ones coming on.
2: And number 21, Matheus Carvalho.
0: And Gustafsson will be coming off.
1: Definitely a different change of pace with the subs from professional play, where really you got to be very methodical, meticulous, strategic with your substitutions. This is, come on and off whenever you want. You want to go back on? Okay. Come back off? Okay.
0: Completely changes the dynamic of the game here as the free kick ends up amounting to nothing as the Scarlet Knights have the ball. A slip there from Rahlbeck. Scarlet Knights have the ball. Referee playing advantage on a foul there from the Gauchos, but the Gauchos have the ball back. The advantage had accrued, so the Scarlet Knights will now have to defend. It's the Gauchos control here. Under 13 minutes to go here in Piscataway at Jurisac Field. Scarlet Knights now control the ball. It's Karsten. Karsten looking for help. Finds Master Demo, who's clipped down, and the foul is going to be called. It'll be a free kick for the Scarlet Knights just past midfield in their attacking half.
1: Get the clock to stop for them a little bit, set up.
0: Possibly a chance to put one in the box here as a booking.
1: Push everyone up, try to get something. Have not really had any chances, been snuffed ever since the goal from Standish.
0: Now it's Devin Stope, the senior defender out of Cherry Hill, New Jersey,
2: who will
0: be standing over this free kick. Brannigan was the one that was booked for that foul. Stopek standing over this one, puts his hands up. On the near side, he's going to fire a ball into the box near the far post, headed on. Headed also by a Gaucho defender, ball outside of the box. And the Gauchos are going to have numbers the other way, but Sasabuume gets it back. Here we go. It's Nick Collins back in the box, ball. Couldn't quite get to anything.
1: Nottingham Forest on the mind.
0: Absolutely. Nottingham Forest. 0-0 draw against Tottenham. Those red jerseys.
1: Absolutely.
0: Ball put into the box here. A couple heads get to it. It's going to be cleared away. Only as far as Master Demos. Scarlet Knights do control. Under 12 minutes to play.
1: Less than a dozen to play, and it's going to have to be now or never.
0: Time is running out. Here we go on the far side. Skorchowski puts one into the box, but nothing there. Master Demos and Ruiz trying to play with it, but nothing doing there. It's going to go to Carvalho. Now, Gauchos releasing here on the... Oh, and a trip in the box.
1: Ooh. They call it clean.
0: As you're here listening on 88.7 WRSU-FM, as the Scarlet Knights with about 11 minutes here trying to find an equalizer against the UC Santa Barbara Gauchos here at Jurisac Field. Ball goes as far as Karsten, and it'll be out of play for a throw-in for the Gauchos.
1: That was a clean but risky tackle from Collins. I mean, he's a brick wall back there. Call him the firefighter, just putting out fires all game. That's what he does.
0: He's been very active in a lot of different places. The ball is going to be out here for a throw-in. It'll be Colby Renton, the junior defender out of Vancouver, Canada. Actually, he was a Vancouver Whitecaps Academy player.

0: player. Vancouver Whitecaps, a team in the MLS. A lot of talent on this UC Santa Barbara team. They have a couple other players that have played for academies and clubs across the world. So as here they go, they settle the ball. They're trying to close out this win with just over 10 minutes remaining. Give and go there with the goal scorer, Standish. Standish on the ball again. Right now, I feel like he has to be the man of the match with his strike.
1: I mean, it has to be.
0: Raw back here, walking the tightrope. Ball goes out of play. It's going to be a goal kick for Rafael Pantaleon.
1: Of course, Senegal came just about a couple of yards away behind us. World Cup team. We had coverage. Anthony Palumbo to our right was there. Of course, the greatest station in the world, WRSU-FM New Brunswick. Where else would you rather be?
0: Absolutely, absolutely. As the clock ticks under 10 minutes, time running out for the Scarlet Knights here on this beautiful Labor Day evening. Stopek has the ball. He's going to play it to Collins on the near side here, just around midfield. Scarlet Knights need to generate something. It's getting now or never territory. Now or never territory.
1: I mean, you're going to have to. It's really not been a lot. The fluidity has not been there. Beginning of the first half, all the chances in the world, and this is just carbon copy of the Seton Hall match, you know, minus Seton Hall scoring in the first couple minutes of the second half. You have your chances. You don't score. Seton Hall and UCSB, get their one chance, and they score. And you don't want to lose two in a row, 1-0. We mentioned it to open the broadcast, the scoring issues. Now you maybe don't have Andrew Kitch for a couple games in a row who leads your team. Questions all around. But a lot can change in 9 minutes.
0: Here's Carvalho for the Gauchos on the far side. His ball is blocked by Stopek. Stopek fights with him. The ball. Stopek wins the free kick. Wins the ball back for the Scarlet Knights here. And deep in enemy territory.
1: Yeah, you can't live in your own end. You're going to have to push down the field, and whether that be getting a bunch of subs on like they are right now.
0: Triple substitution. Braxton Montgomery.
2: Thomas
0: Angelone.
2: Number 23.
0: And Jeffrey Brejak. Three substitions here with 8:30 left to go for the Scarlet Knights. To try to salvage something from this game. Maybe the subs can bring on a different look for the Scarlet Knights and try to salvage something here.
1: Brejak coming in with 8 minutes left. He's played a lot of minutes this season, not a lot in this game. And, of course, Lukovic, where's he been? That's a question as well. You don't have Kitch either. I mean, you're probably missing your two most productive forwards in this one. And still got a goose egg on the scoreboard trying to flip that around.
0: Scarlet Knights still not on the scoreboard. Haven't scored a goal in the last two games as it stands. This game, the last game. And a free kick will be awarded to the Gauchos. Scarlet Knight fans not happy about that as the clock continues to tick down. Nick Collins complaining to the referee right now.
1: See on this near sideline, Donovan Sessoms. We do have limping back.
0: Oh, yeah, we do. And the call has actually been changed.
1: Reverse the call.
0: And the crowd cheers as one more substitute is being ready for the Scarlet Knights. Noah Hannawald, a freshman forward from Mannheim, Germany. So another German being
1: thrown into the Europeans in the game. Give him all the Europeans.
0: He won't come on just yet, though, as the Scarlet Knights will have this free kick after the call was just overturned. Devin Stopek standing over it, a spot where he definitely can get into the box, and he's actually going to play it kind of short into no man's land, and it's picked off. And an opportunity for the Scarlet Knights blown, and here come the Gauchos the other way. Try to take a foul. It's going to bounce out of here. And a foul, almost a foul. Carvalho tries to get it. Ball's going to bounce out. As far as Kamienski, you can't quite corral it either.
1: That was just a wasted opportunity on a set piece.
0: What a chance for the
1: Scarlet
0: Knights.
1: Wasted opportunity. Right to the defender. Hesitation from the right wing. Leads to an odd man rush the other way. In transition. Just throwing it away.
0: And with 7 minutes left, you have to think they won't get many free kick opportunities like that again. And just to blow it like that, yeah.
1: 7 minutes left. Gonna need a lot.
0: Here's Karsten, playback to one of the new substitutes, Ferrieri.
1: Playing for a draw at this point, there's no doubt about it. You'd feel very happy 1-1, especially the way, I mean, this team completely outplayed the Gauchos the first 70 minutes.
0: Just couldn't find that goal.
1: Nope. That's been the story of the season short season, not being able to punch their ticket.
0: Once again, if you're just joining us, Caden Standish, a senior midfielder, with an absolutely stunning goal from outside the box. is the difference right now. As the clock ticks near 6 minutes left, the ball on the near side for the Scarlet Knights. It's Stopek and a foul. Or Scarlet Knight has been knocked down. The foul is going to be whistled for a free kick. Can't quite see who's down. I believe it is Karsten. Stopek also standing around there. It's going to be another one of those free kick opportunities. And now the substitute will come in. Noah Hannewald, the freshman forward from Germany. And we'll see who he's replacing.
1: Who do you think his favorite Bundesliga team is?
0: It's got to be Bayern Munich.
1: Sounds about right.
0: Actually, he's not from Munich. He's from Mannheim. I don't know. Okay. I don't know if that place has a team, but
1: sure they do.
0: I don't know how.
1: Former general manager Johannes Sturber, also very known German.
0: So, a couple minutes ago, Rutgers with a free kick opportunity similar to this one, a ball on the near side, right around the Big Ten logo, just passed it actually, closer to the Rutgers sideline, and they tried to play it short to the far side.
1: They're reviewing something right now.
0: They are, I believe.
1: At the monitor. Got fireworks going on, Labor Day.
0: Stoppage here still.
1: I don't know what they could be looking at.
0: A couple players getting a quick drink of water. I'm not sure. They're not at... he is at the monitor. I do see him now, the referee. The referee is at the monitor. 6:04 to play. The clock is stopped. The referee is at the video monitor reviewing something.
1: We are not in Texas. We are in New Jersey. Despite the song choices.
0: But as it stands, Rutgers has a free kick on the near side, right next to their sideline, right at the Big Ten logo. Some players coming over to get a drink of water here for this final push.
1: And if you're Rutgers, I mean, it's you got to throw the kitchen sink, right? And it has to be that, and it has to be right now. You don't have two of your premier forwards in Kitch and in Lukovic, who Lukovic has not played in this match. Of course, Kitch gets injured in the first half. A very tough sight to see. I think Nick Collins, a guy that don't sleep on his ability to score goals. He's one of the tallest Scarlet Knights. Just to push down, I think you look, it's got to be a forward or a midfielder that's going to have to step up, make an impact.
0: Rutgers trying to avoid their second consecutive 1-0 loss at home in the last game before the Big Ten schedule begins
1: and
0: on Friday.
1: Both be gut punches. I mean, this one, you outplay
0: games.
1: A team for 70 minutes, you allow an unbelievable goal. Like, no doubt about it, from Caden Standish. And the one before, you lose to Seton Hall, an in-state rival, a grueling match for 90 minutes that you give up a penalty to, and that would be the only goal, right?
0: And it looks like we're going to have an outcome to the review. Not exactly sure.
1: Nobody knows.
0: Claps from the Rutgers sideline. So I believe everything will stand, and it'll be a free kick stood over by Devin Stopek, the captain. He's going to put the ball down. A real opportunity here. 6:04 to go. 1-0 the score. UC Santa Barbara on top. Scarlet Knights really looking to put a ball into the box here. Seems like only a draw could be salvaged. So it's a real opportunity here for a team that has largely been the better team.
1: A draw would certainly feel like a win. If you're UC Santa Barbara, though, this has to be a win for you. There's no doubt about it.
0: Here's Stopek. Stopek with his hands up. Stopek winds up. Stopek puts the ball into the box. It's not going to go too deep into the box. The ball bounces around. And Benninga was about to grab it, but one of his defenders cleared it out. So the Scarlet Knights will get a corner.
1: And I do think that's one of the issues with this team, certainly, is their ability to generate chances on set plays, on corners, on set pieces. Just not a ton going, and here's going to be the eighth corner of the night.
0: It'll once again be Dan Karsten, the junior forward. Out of Germany. Ball's played short, but nothing doing there, and it's going to be knocked out of play for a long throw in near the corner flag, but not quite there for the Scarlet Knights. And it'll be Captain Stopek with his armband like hanging off of his arm right now. He's losing his captain's armband, so the Scarlet Knights are about to not have a captain out there, I guess. He'll wind up for a long throw. Ball bounces around. Oh, and it's a great chance for Mayanja, who got kind of almost a backwards little kick to it, but it sails over the bar.
1: In the six on the far side, trying to almost get that one 180 to where he was. Close. I mean, a foot above the bar. A great opportunity there
0: And what
1: there's
0: a
1: chance off the corner. I mean, you got to keep pushing. 4:45 left. Still trail 1-0. Down but not out are the Scarlet Knights.
0: And now is the time for them to really throw everything at this. They've had their chances. Now the ball is played ahead, looking for Collins, the defender who is in like an attacking position right now, the senior defender out of Mount Olive, New Jersey.
1: He's
0: going to
1: play up. Collins will play up. I mean, that's what he's so good at is his offensive ability as well.
0: Very versatile player, not afraid to take risks. And what better time to take a risk than down 1-0 with 4 minutes to go? It is time to take risks if you're the Scarlet Knights. Ball's kind of not in possession right now, but it's going to be corralled by Stopek. Tries to play the ball far side. Ball can't quite be corralled. The far side by Angelone. Angelone working, gets a ball in, knocked down, but no foul. Cleared away there. I believe it was Harris on the clear. Be knocked down for a Scarlet Knight throw. Might not quite. Actually, it is going to be. They're going to try to wind this up for a long throw for Stopek. Actually, he plays it short. What a poor touch there from Brejak.
1: The miscommunication.
0: Came on a little while ago, yep.
1: Once again, the miscommunications. He's trying to play it short. Stopek running away.
0: 3:30 to go here. Time running out for Rutgers. I hear Gauchers almost get a fast breakaway opportunity, but it was snuffed out there by Gorchowski, who's now playing in the back. It was Mateus Carvalho, who almost was in to seal the game. 3 minutes to go here now.
1: And, Santa Barbara, they're playing back. They're parking the bus. They are in no rush here, playing defensive. So that's a great tackle. Midfield.
0: The clock ticks under 3 minutes to play here. Ball's going to fall to Karsten. Can't quite get there. He's going to be boxed out, and a foul is drawn. Karsten not happy. It was the goal scorer, Standish, who drew the foul and will now earn a free kick for his squad to take the clock down as we tick 2:35 to go. Can't imagine there's many chances left in this game for the Scarlet Knights.
1: Maybe one. I mean, that might be it. You might have to score on your next chance, and you're also going to have to defend as well.
0: Gauchers do have the ball. It's going to be a shot redirected, but Stopek is there to clean it up before it gets to Ponce de Leon. Here's Angelone. Angelone makes his defender miss. He's on the far side now, right around the Big Ten logo. Loses it for a second. Ball bouncing around a little bit, only as far as Montgomery now. Montgomery flips the field. Over to Brejak. Brejak just crosses midfield on the near side. He's going to give it to Karsten. Karsten takes a little bit of a heavy touch, gets it over to Mastrodimos. Mastrodimos to Montgomery. Montgomery around midfield is going to flip the field back to the far side here for Angelone. Angelone working on his defender, but snuffed out as the clock ticks here. 1:37, 1:36 to go. Time really running out as the Gauchos clear it. It'll go as far as Ponce de Leon and Stopek. Stopek will take it here.
1: See how far Ponce de Leon is. Far away from home.
0: Ponce de Leon starting to press up a little bit. Garland's have to go now. Ball played into the box. It's going to be corralled by the Gauchos.
1: Nobody home.
0: Cleared on the ground, though. It's going to fall as far as Brejak. It's going to go out for a Rutgers throw here. Stopek's going to run over. He's the designated long throw taker. He's on the near side. 1 minute remaining. He's going to have a long windup and he'll heave a ball into the box. A desperation heave. Ball bounces around, cleared by the Gauchos all the way back to Ponce de Leon, who's way out of his goal to get the ball. 45 seconds remaining. Last chance for the Knights here. Ponce de Leon tries to put it in. Ball bounces up. Mayange is there. Scarlet Knights asking the question, I believe, on a handball possibly. Ball's on the near side here. Mastrodimos with the ball. 30 seconds remaining. Mastrodimos tripped up and a foul. 27 seconds remaining. The clock is actually ticking still. 25, 24. Scarlet Knights going to have a free kick on the near side. Right.
1: Last chance.
0: Where the Big Ten logo is on the near side here. It's going to be Stopek. Clock is ticking. 16, 15. Fires the ball and it almost quarrels into the net, but it sails over. What a chance.
1: Wow.
0: And it looks like that's going to do it.
1: Owen
0: 5 seconds.
1: Beninga came far out of his six and almost hooked in for a game-tying goal.
0: And that is going to do it here at Jurasek Field. A second consecutive 1-0 loss at home for the Rutgers Scarlet Knights. as they're defeated by the UC Santa Barbara Gauchos 1-0 after a stunning strike from senior midfield Caden Standish.
1: And if there wasn't more of a gut punch to be...
0: And a little bit of a...
1: Little scuffle at the end. A couple players going at it. Devin Stopak, the captain, one of them. But for the Scarlet Knights, I mean, you outplayed a team who was ranked 21st in the country. For 70 minutes, you allow a unbelievable shot from Caden Standish. And, wow. Scarlet Knights lose 1-0.
0: A tough loss indeed. For the Scarlet Knights, now the look ahead to UCLA at home on the 11th. First, before we sign off for the night, we do have some thank yous. Shout out to our broadcast administrator, Mike Pavlichko, general manager, Anthony Palumbo, standing right beside us, sports director, Will Carminati, assistant sports directors, standing right next to me, my partner, Sean Newcomb, and back in the studio on College Avenue, Chase Jacoby, producers also Chase Jacoby, and then Reed Shirley. 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I'm Justin Cheeseman, my partner Sean Newcomb. Thank you guys for listening.
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Good evening, ladies and gentlemen. Tonight, from New York, the Ed Sullivan Show. And now, here he is, live from New York, Ed Sullivan.

Starting off the show with one track each from our two featured albums this evening. I'm not loud enough. Jesus. two featured albums this evening, both released this week in 1996. That would be 30 years ago. This week, we heard Suzanne Vega with Caramel from her 1996 album, Nine Objects of Desire. Excellent album, her fifth. And starting off the set, a very interesting and excellent, different kind of sound from REM. Their 10th album was released this week in 1996, New Adventures in Hi-Fi. And that song, really terrific. How the West Was Won and Where It Got Us. For a few seconds, I thought that I put the wrong song on. I thought it was a different band. I really did. We have two featured albums this evening, and it's a short evening. It's 9:32. Ran a little late tonight because of Rutgers soccer, men's soccer. Took a hard loss at home. Almost got a point from UC Santa Barbara, I think it was, who they tell me is the 21st ranked team in Division I. So a point would have been nice, but we lost 1-0. Carry on. Scarlet Knights. So I'm here till 10, I think, so I have to talk fast. We're going to play more tracks from our featured albums, two of them. We'll play two more tracks from each. And we're going to play a ton of new music. Now we'll play a couple tracks from English artists. This band is called Atmos Bloom.

New music from England. That band is called Yard Act. The song is New Beginnings. The new album is called You're Gonna Need a Little More Music. Mm-mm. And before that, also from England, we heard Atmos Bloom. Yeah, it's all lowercase here. That must mean something. Atmos Bloom. terrific song. Wow. It's called Everything, and the new album is called Everythingness. New music from England, Atmos Bloom and Yard Act. Let's play one more track each from our two featured albums this evening, both released this week, 30 years ago. Nine Objects of Desire from Suzanne Vega and New Adventures in Hi-Fi from REM.

0: Two more from our featured albums this evening. Nine Objects of Desire from Suzanne Vega. That is No Cheap Thrill. And before that, REM from their album, New Adventures in Hi-Fi, both released 30 years ago. Ouch. This week, we heard REM, Ebo the Letter. This is WRSU-FM, New Brunswick, New Jersey. Scott Einhorn here, usually 8 to 10 p.m. Eastern Time, but tonight like 9:20 to 10 because of sports. Quick announcement, we'll be right back.
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0: So, let's play one more track each from our two featured albums this evening. I'll tell you, 96 was a pretty good year for music. Who knew? Nine Objects of Desire from Suzanne Vega, New Adventures in Hi-Fi from R.E.M.

I had forgotten how much I love this album, Nine Objects of Desire, from Suzanne Vega, released 30 years ago this week. We're celebrating it tonight, or we have celebrated it tonight. And we also celebrated another album released this exact week, 30 years ago, New Adventures in Hi-Fi, from R.E.M. We heard World Before Columbus from Suzanne Vega, and we heard Electrolyte from REM. So, we'll be back normal time next week, 8 p.m. This is WRSU-FM, New Brunswick, New Jersey. Scott Einhorn signing off quickly. I got to go to bed. here's a little bit, a snippet of my favorite song from Arcade Fire.

0: On Friday, September 11th, Rutgers football gets set to travel to Chestnut Hill for a clash with the Boston College Eagles. 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
3: NBC News Radio, I'm Scott Carr. Canada is hitting back with new tariffs on billions of dollars in American goods, escalating a trade fight with the U.S. The new tariffs are set to take effect just after midnight, ranging from

0: 15 to 50%, covering about $27 billion in U.S. imports. Canada says it's in response to the 50% duties imposed by President Trump on Canadian goods. The NTSB's recovered the flight data recorders from the deadly plane crash Sunday at Miami International Airport. Five people were killed, five others injured when the Amazon cargo plane went off the runway while landing. The Boeing 767 was coming in from Puerto Rico. In Miami today, the chairwoman of the NTSB, Jennifer Homendy, says her agency is determined to get to the bottom of what happened. She says the plane slammed into a van with several people inside, then struck a Toyota Corolla while sliding 1,500 feet past the paved surface. U.S. officials have issued a new security warning over an unspecified threat in the Mexican border city of Nogales. Michael Kastner has more.
1: Government employees have been restricted to essential movement during daylight hours only, according to a Saturday update from the U.S. Consulate General in Nogales. Mexican officials say they have no specific information about any particular threat or risk to the public. The city is in the Mexican state of Sonora, where the U.S. urges citizens to exercise increased caution. I'm Michael Kastner.
0: Tomorrow is primary day in New Hampshire. Voters head to the polls to decide who moves on in races for governor, the U.S. Senate, and House. With Senator Jean Shaheen retiring, leaving her seat open, that race is drawing the most attention, with Congressman Chris Pappas, the leading Democrat in the race, while Republican John E. Sununu is benefiting from strong name recognition across the state. Scott Carr, NBC News Radio.
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night is a thief, some poets once wrote. It steals the colors of the day. It's kind of pretty if you like words. For my dog, the night's actually true. Because there are colors of night. The burning red of passion, the angry green of jealousy, and the ugly, terrifying black of fear.

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0: Hello, hello. Good evening, New Brunswick. Happy Labor Day. You just heard the Nickelodeon Labor Day weekend ad with Silento from, I believe, 2015. So, yeah, just want to get you guys in a big Labor Day mood. I am joined by...
1: Sean O'Grady.
0: You may know him from... you're on a morning show, right?
1: I will be tomorrow morning, yeah.
0: Yeah. And Brain Rot. Without getting too off track, we're going to have some more kind of folksy songs. Sort of a mix, but general idea is, you know, it's Labor Day, and I want to sort of capture different parts of, like, the history of labor and organized labor in the U.S. and elsewhere. So that's sort of the vibe I'm going for. So first up, we've got Solidarity Forever by Pete Seeger.

0: Welcome back. You just heard Never Cross a Picket Line by Billy Bragg. Before that, you heard Harry Bridges by Rancid. Before that, you heard The Ballad of Harry Bridges by Arlo Guthrie. And before that, Solidarity Forever by Pete Seeger. Never Cross a Picket Line. Again, you know, I wanted to, you know, have songs about union history, organized labor history as part of Labor Day. And The Ballad of Harry Bridges, and Harry Bridges is relates to a segment of labor history that is pretty close to where I grew up personally. Those of you that may have heard me from other shows, don't know if you have. I mentioned many times before, I am a proud son of the state of California. And in California, the Longshoremen Union, the Dock Workers Union, it's called the ILWU. They in the 30s, they launched this strike that led to a very large conflict. Very violent conflict erupted between strikers and the police. Several strikers died, and it became known as Bloody Thursday. I'm actually wearing a shirt today that's like commemorating Bloody Thursday. And Harry Bridges was the leader of the ILWU that really built up its standing, and it's still sort of one of the strongest unions, at least on the West Coast. So, yeah.
1: Love that history lesson.
0: Yeah. I mean, that's sort of the idea of this edition of the show. So, next up, continuing on with sort of the, you know, we took a bit of a departure from the folk with the Rancid and the Billy Bragg song. We're going to get right back into it with a tale of another violent attack that happened during a strike or during a labor conflict. 1913 Massacre by Woody Guthrie.

Now, if you want higher wages, let me tell you what to do. You got to talk to the workers in the shop with you. You got to build you a union, got to make it strong. But if you all stick together, boys, it won't be long. You get shorter hours, better working conditions, vacations with pay, take a kid to the seashore. It ain't quite this simple, so I better explain just why you got to ride on the union train. Cause if you wait for the boss to raise your pay, we'll all be awaiting till Judgment Day. We'll all be buried, gone to heaven. St. Peter will be the straw boss then. Now you know you're underpaid, but the boss says you ain't. He speeds up the work till you're about to faint. You may be down and out, but you ain't beaten. You can pass out a leaflet and call a meeting. Talk it over, speak your mind, decide to do something about it. Of course, the boss may persuade some poor damn fool to go to your meeting and act like a stool, but you can always tell a stool, though, that's a fact. He's got a yaller streaker running down his back. He doesn't have to stool. He'll always get along on what he takes out of blind men's cups. You got a union now and you're sitting pretty. Put some of the boys on the steering committee. The boss won't listen when one guy squawks, but he's got to listen when the union talks. He'd better be mighty lonely. Everybody decide to walk out on him. Suppose they're working you so hard it's just outrageous, and they're paying you all starvation wages. You go to the boss and the boss would yell, before I raise your pay, I'd see you all in hell. Well, he's puffing a big cigar, feeling mighty slick, cause he thinks he's got your union lick. Well, he looks out the window and what does he see but 1,000 pickets, and they all agree he's a bastard, unfair slave driver. Bet he beats his wife. Now, boys, you come to the hardest time. The boss will try to bust your picket line. He'll call out the police, the National Guard. They'll tell you it's a crime to have a union card. They'll raid your meeting. They'll hit you on the head. They'll call every one of you a damn red unpatriotic Japanese spies, sabotaging national defense. But out at Ford, here's what they found. And out at Vulti, here's what they found. And out at Alice Chalmers, here's what they found. And down at Bethlehem, here's what they found. That if you don't let red baiting break you up, and if you don't let stool pigeons break you up, and if you don't let vigilantes break you up, and if you don't let race hatred break you up, you'll win. What I mean, take it easy, but take it.

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1: A lot of men didn't, a lot of men died. One fist of iron, the other of steel. If the right one don't get you, then the left one will. You're

Welcome back. You just heard 16 Tons by Tennessee Ernie Ford. Before that, Talking Union by the Almanac Singers, and 1913 Massacre by Woody Guthrie. Once again, sort of more of the same theme, talking about the power of unions. That was, it's since declined since the early half of the 20th century, but Talking Union from around, I believe, the 40s, it's just an example of getting people to organize to make sure they have good. They have their rights as workers being insured. Next up, I want to get more into the women in the workforce. So up next we have 9 to 5 by Dolly Parton.

Hello, hello, welcome back. You just heard Abba te Freuen by Isabel Frey. Before that, you heard Union Made by Bobby McGee and 9 to 5 by Dolly Parton. Dolly Parton, rest in peace. Just some songs about women in the workforce. And Abba te Freuen is obviously not in English. It's a Yiddish song coming from, I believe it was a Bundesong, which was a Jewish left-wing political faction in Eastern Europe during the late 19th, early 20th centuries. And that was a song that was popular in the movement for promoting women in the workforce. So, keeping on that part of the theme of international workers' movements, we have up next from Chile, El Pueblo Unido Jamás Será Vencido by Inti Illimani.

Welcome back. We are almost at the close of our first hour. You just heard Which Side Are You On by the Freedom Singers. Before that, you heard Which Side Are You On by the Weavers. Before that, Gonna Roll the Union On by Woody Guthrie. And El Pueblo Unido Jamás Será Vencido by Inti Illimani. So you may be wondering, why did you just play the same song twice? That's not something you normally do on the radio. Well, I want to show sort of the connections between the organized labor movements and other movements for change in America, especially the civil rights movement. The Weavers version, it's not the original, it's a cover, but it's the original version that talks about unions and a union struggle in what was called the Harlan County War, which is in, I don't remember the exact state, but it was over a coal miners that, were fighting to organize, and, the crackdown by the sheriff, mentioned in the song, I believe, J.H. Blair. And that, became sort of a staple song of people fighting to form unions. And then by several decades later, by the 60s, it was adapted, I believe, at least in part, with the help of Pete Seeger, one of the main singers for the Weavers,

and elsewhere, just overall. So I think that's a great way to close out Labor Day. We actually have one more song before midnight. We have If I Had a Hammer by Peter, Paul, and Mary.

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Hello, welcome back. We are now in our second hour of No Soap Radio. I'm still your host, Adam Kaplan. I actually don't remember if I even introduced myself at the start. We made it. As I guess no longer Labor Day, but it is September 8th, which means it is now less than 24 hours until yours truly turns 21 years old. Wow, that sounded really pretentious. I turn, tomorrow's my birthday, so I'm excited about that. Turn the big 21. What's 9 plus 10? 21. To start off this hour, you just heard Dead Flowers by Health. Before that, you heard East Block by Manx Dreams. And before that, The Wanderer by Sly Fifth Ave and Roberto Verastegui. Coming up next, we've got Caribbean Social Club by Sir Synthesis. Stay tuned.

Welcome back. You just heard Ever New by Beverly Glenn Copeland. Before that, you heard Dirty Homes by Nile Oceros, The Link Is About to Die by Los Bichos, and Caribbean Social Club by Sir Synthesis. Up next, we've got Hot Moon by Renee Maskin.

0: Welcome back. We are in our last few minutes of this edition of No Soap Radio. You just heard Funk Soldier by Flyjack. Before that, you heard Tin Man by Burr, Skin to Skin by Bad Colors, and Hot Moon by Renee Maskin. Thank you all for a wonderful 2 hours. It was great to finish off Labor Day with some historical labor music. It's exciting to ring in my almost birthday. So let's close out with Garden State by Good Luck Brother. And then keep it tuned after for more great WRSU programming.
1: We can stay.

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0: 45th Biannual New Jersey Film Festival takes place September 4th through October 4th. 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

0: What's going on, everybody, and welcome back to another episode of the Student Section. Nick Hart, Sean Newcomb here with you at the brand new time, bright and early, 6 a.m. to 8 a.m. Sean, on this beautiful Tuesday here at WRSU. Wouldn't want it any other way. And Sean, oh Sean, we had week one.
1: College football.
0: College football, college football, baby.
1: It's the greatest. It's the greatest sport on the planet. You do not see the dramatics. I mean, I'm not going to jump ahead, but last night, you got guys playing like it's the 1940s. No communication, playing in the dark. Just play some pigskin, man. It's the greatest sport in the world.
0: I mean, listen, it was... I got the notification that the game was going to be delayed, and I'm like, all right, weather makes sense. And then it's like, no, they had no power, and you're just sitting there going, with everything that's gone on this week in college football, this is how we wrap up. We had all the controversy, all the big games, all the almost upsets, all the upsets. And then we sit there and we say, hey, we're going to have no referee microphones, no lights for the first half. We're going to have no replays, no iPads, no this, no that, no the other thing. Unbelievable.
1: So I got a question. Our show goes from 6 to 8, right? Do we get to go from 6 to 8 in 1 second? Do we just get to add a second? That's the
0: yes,
1: new rule.
0: Yes,
1: this
0: no,
1: is,
0: that is.
1: This is how this works, right?
0: So
1: the clock that in front of us is not synced to the one that's actually our show time.
0: Exactly. So the clock behind us, that is the clock that we see. But there's actually a secret WRSU clock that WRSU puts out, and it is actually 1 second delayed or forward, depending on who it favors. Of course, if you don't know what we're talking about, we are talking about the Michigan debacle. And listen, it is
1: a debacle.
0: I have mixed feelings about this. And at first, I think, okay, whatever, it's 1 second. You have to defend the play anyway. But it's also... Western Michigan won the football. You know how hard it is to go from the elation of, hey, we just beat the number 16 Michigan Wolverines at home.
1: So we don't jump around a lot. I want to go right into this game because it's clearly the talking point. Western Michigan outplays Michigan for
0: Without
1: 60 minutes. 60 minutes.
0: Yes.
1: And Michigan outplayed them for 1 second, which was added. Now, the whole controversy, right? Where did the extra second come from? You see the on-field official has that, you know, 1 second showing that the player was out of bounds. The Western Michigan player was out of bounds, then jumped up, touched the ball. So the second he touches the ball, it's a dead play. Now, if he jumped from inbounds and he touched the ball, it's not a dead ball until
0: so
1: it hits the ground.
0: Now, here's the
1: question
0: I have.
1: Every clock showed zero. I've never seen a college football game where the clocks have not been synced.
0: Here's the question I have. So the reason it's called dead is because he established himself out of bounds, jumped, and made the catch. Now, if he were to have jumped in the end zone and then fallen out of bounds, it still doesn't, the clock doesn't stop until he hits the ground.
1: If he jumps,
2: he's going to get in the end zone.
1: In the end zone, like that. I mean, 100%. And
0: now here's another point that I feel like I saw this somewhere on social media, and it's a very, very valid point. So if the game clock that you see in the stadium, on the scoreboards, on your you know, your ticker at home, and the actual clock that they're using to score the game are incorrect or not synced, what happens in a scenario where a coach wants to call a timeout with 1 second left?
1: Right.
0: And the clock up there on the scoreboard says, hey, we have 1 second left, but the clock that nobody knows about says zero. Is the timeout
1: the
0: granted?
1: The coaches, the players are running on the field. First of all, Michigan storming the field.
0: Act like you've been there.
1: Well, they have been there is the thing.
0: That's the point. You won a national championship, what, 2 years ago?
1: Correct.
0: What are we doing? You beat Western Michigan.
1: I understand it's fun. It's a Hail Mary. I think the world of college football lost Saturday night. It's a tough one to see. And I want to talk about the Michigan man, Bryce Underwood. I saw a tweet and I sent it to you that said Bryce Underwood is the Dylan Raiola of DJ Lagways. And you said, I've not seen a more accurate tweet in my life.
0: Okay. First of all, I want to say something about the field storming. Western Michigan didn't even storm the field when they won the Myrtle Beach Bowl.
1: Correct.
0: And Michigan, whatever. No, I do not think, and I did not ever think, that Bryce Underwood was a good quarterback. I think... I think that might be one of the worst NIL evaluations and
1: I mean, it was a touchdown on the first drive, 11 play, 75-yard touchdown drive, and then it was nothing for 60 minutes.
0: Awful. And this has kind of been the Michigan MO for the last few seasons. Look at the last quarterback that they produced, J.J. McCarthy.

0: He was not an overly productive quarterback, was not a great quarterback, but he won a national championship. And you know what it was? The difference between Bryce Underwood and J.J. McCarthy is McCarthy was on a better team.
1: Correct.
0: He was not I don't think he was a better quarterback. He was just on a better football team.
1: This team's in a little bit of a slump right now. I think Kyle Whittingham is the coach, and you could tell he's a good guy. He's a good coach. You could see he's happy he got his first win. I don't think he wants it in that fashion. I honestly believe that. You could tell by his body language that he's like, I don't feel like I earned this win.
0: Well, you didn't earn the win, but it's also, you can't even say it's a moral victory because, yeah, you won, but at the same time, it took you 60 minutes and 1 second to beat a team that you should have beat by, the spread, I think, in this game was 27.5.
1: Respect the Broncos, my Mac pick. Thank you very much. The 10-win season, the Myrtle Beach Bowl winners.
0: I'll tell you what. I was rooting for Western Michigan, but if you had them as your dog, I would have been losing my mind.
1: I mean,
0: you would have lost your mind, too.
1: I certainly would have. But I want to talk about Underwood. I mean, this is nowhere near good enough. This is nowhere near being a ranked team. This is nowhere near being a middle-of-the-pack Big Ten team, in my opinion, because 12 for 22, 170 yards, one touchdown, one pick. But the eye test was just terrible. I mean, you take away all those yards at the end of the game. He finished with zero touchdowns, one interception. You go back to last year. His head coach certainly had some other things on his mind than coaching a quarterback. You now have a whole offseason of development with one of the better coaches in the country in Kyle Whittingham, who everyone thought he was going to retire. He said, well, I was until the Big Blue called, said,
0: you don't turn that job
1: down. You don't turn that down. The Big House. And he still doesn't look good. And that's the concern to
0: me.
1: And
0: I think the bigger problem, and this is a very new problem, is in the past, you could say, all right, this guy's not great. We recruited him, this, that, and the other thing. Whatever. He didn't pan out. But now you have monetary ties to this quarterback. This is a quarterback who signed a $12 million-plus NIL deal. And how could you sit there and say, oh, yeah, he's worth $3 million a year? For a guy who looked like he, could have started for Rutgers.
1: Surely Michigan losing, or almost losing, was the biggest Big Ten story of the week, right?
0: Oh, absolutely.
1: I didn't see anyone else in the headlights. All right, we're going to get right to it. I'm sorry, people. UMass walks in to SHI Stadium. Former defensive coordinator Joel Hersimiak.
0: Dog.
1: Steals Greg Schiano's 100th win and takes his first win as a head coach, upsetting the Scarlet Knights. I've talked about it plenty. I want to hear your perspective.
0: So here's the thing. We are not talking about this
1: from a Rutgers
0: standpoint. From a Rutgers perspective. This is national news.
1: We really don't talk Rutgers all that much.
0: No. If we're talking about Rutgers, it's 15, 20, 30 seconds of us just throwing jabs. This was a national embarrassment. You were the standalone game on ESPN. You're the standalone game on ESPN. And you... Listen, Scarlet Knights came out great on the first drive, on whatever script they had. After that, they might as well have had the same thing that Akron had and said, hey, we're going to let a fan have the rest of the game as the offensive coordinator because I don't know what was going on there. It was embarrassing, and I'm not saying that from a perspective of I want to, put Rutgers down. You paid a team $1.5 million. And mind you, this is an athletic department that historically is not making money over the past five or so years.
1: It's actually $1.55 million.
0: Sorry. And listen, you kind of knew the defense wasn't going to look great because it's just kind of how it's been at Rutgers over the past few years. But offensively, outside of KJ Duff and the first drive, the offense looked scary. And not in a good way, because Dylan Longergan did not look great, looked very uncomfortable. It didn't look like a quarterback that should be playing at a Power 4 level. And it's not just the throws. It's you see him step up in the pocket, doesn't feel the pressure, had a strip sack, got walloped from behind. So many different things that you just look at and you say, how do you sit here and say that is your starting quarterback? When you have a guy in A.J. Sarace who has been here for 3 years, has developed under Kirk Soraka, and listen,
1: but he lost the job.
0: But I'm saying that how...
1: That doesn't come from nothing. They didn't decide we're going with Lonergan.
0: I don't disagree with that. But I'm saying, is that what you're just going to say? You're going to throw your hands up and say, all right, well, Lonergan isn't that great, but we're going to still throw him out there.
1: You don't really have a choice. I don't think you have a choice, which is the tough part. And I think you have to give Cerezo a look at some point.
0: You have to.
1: My question is, what does this mean for this program? What does this mean for this season for this program? Rutgers, once again, the laughingstock of the Big Ten.
0: This is the worst upset. This is actually, over the past, I think it was five years. Points-wise, this is the worst upset against the spread in the past 5 years. I think Rutgers closed as 29.5, 30.
1: Like, it was the first win over an FBS team for UMass since Army in 2023. Yes. It was the first win, period, in 667 days.
0: So to go back to your question.
1: And it wasn't even close. They blew them out.
0: Now, before I answer your question, I do want to give Rutgers their credit. KJ Duff is a dude.
1: He is a dude.
0: He is going to be a first-round wide receiver. He's got the size. He's got the body control. Another ridiculous catch, by the way. I think that went overlooked, the slant over the middle that he tipped up and caught it one-handed.
1: Behind his back, behind his head.
0: A great, great running, great running back, great wide receiver. To your question of what this means for Rutgers, I think it has to mean the end of Schiano 2.0. And that's not coming from a perspective of a Rutgers fan being frustrated with this loss. That's coming from a perspective of you lost to the worst team in college football against a guy who was on your coaching staff. And listen, I understand it's kind of being stuck between a rock and a hard place, right, if you're Rutgers, because you don't want to sit there and say, hey, we're going to give a coach $18 million to not coach when we're not making money as an athletic department.
1: And that's the counterpoint.
0: But you also are the laughingstock of college football.
1: It's not even that. It's like, it's again.
0: It's again, yes.
1: You finally, as a Rutgers fan, thought you climbed out of the basement, you got some national respect, and once again, you get thrown down the stairs.
0: Let me ask you this. In the past, so I'm going to say past 3 or 4 years, how many times have you seen Rutgers as a national news story in a positive light versus Rutgers as a national news story in an absolutely embarrassing light?
1: 10-1.
0: Right? Yeah. Like, just off the top of the head, 17-point blown lead against K-State in the, oh my goodness, the Rate Bowl. Penn State lost last year. Pat Bryant touchdown. And, you know, it's just, at what point, like, you just see fans, and it was a good crowd. It was a good crowd for an opening game against UMass. And then by the second half, it was just...
2: There are people leaving in big, big lines.
0: The lines were just massive. And listen, I'll tell you what. KJ Duff gets in the end zone. That was great to start it on the first drive. But after that, it was bad, man. And another one that was kind of tough to look at was they couldn't run the ball. And this is a guy in Raymond.
1: There were problems left, right, and center. Anyone who listens to the station knows. You can hear it on Crew, Friday Football Hour, the post game, Nightline. We've talked about it plenty. There's so much more to talk about. But we're going to stay with the rest of college football and get some joy back into the show right now. And let's go. It's been a long time since we've said a Mendoza. Let's go to Colorado and Georgia Tech. Alberto Mendoza almost leads a game-winning drive at the long connection at the end of Danielle Penson. And you trot out the kicker, the senior kicker, Aiden Burr, to try a game-winning field goal. And oh, no. Kick gets blocked. Colorado walks away with the win. What's your takeaway from this game?
0: Takeaway from this game, I don't know how much I believe in Juju Lewis over at Colorado. Didn't look great. On the other side, we're not just saying it because it's Mendoza.
1: Maybe we are.
0: Mendoza didn't look bad for his first game. And that's really, I mean, listen, Coach Sig said it. He goes, listen, we basically kept everybody that we wanted to.
1: Except for Alberto Mendoza.
0: And it's like, hey, if you got a guy who just came off a national championship saying that, he's not just saying that because his brother was the first overall pick in a Heisman.
1: Yeah.
0: Like, he sees something in this kid. And listen, he had a solid game. What was it? 6 incompletions, 237 yards. I don't think Georgia Tech's going to be bad this year.
1: I don't either. Like, I don't think you can look at that. I think they're going to be okay in the ACC. I really believe the ACC is a lot stronger than it was last year.
0: Absolutely.
1: A lot stronger. And one of those teams, the headline team, the Miami Hurricanes. Oh, my goodness. Darian Mensah.
0: You is back.
1: The U is back. Can we talk about Darian Mensah and Malachi Toney? And it's not like I have some bold take here saying these players are good, but they absolutely validated my preseason picks with Mensah being the Heisman and Malachi Toney being the best receiver in the country.
0: Mensah had more touchdowns than he did in completions. This is a game that you
1: look
0: at.
1: By two?
0: By two, yeah. You look at a game like this and you go, okay, this is what's supposed to happen because Stanford's not that great of a team. Granted, it is a conference game. Malachi Toney is an absolute dog. I think we saw it last year in the national championship game.
1: I cannot get over Darian Mensah, Nick. The throws he was making, out of control. He is second in the country in passing yards at Duke. He now goes to Miami. They might be the favorites to win. It's Stanford. I understand it's Stanford. I get that.
0: It's still a conference win.
1: Look how good, which is crazy, by the way. Stanford, Miami. But
0: I think the most impressive of the throws he made is the first pass he throw or the first touchdown pass he throws to Malachi Toney.
1: Yep.
0: Toney was on a little fade route, pressure in his face, stands in the pocket, gets absolutely smoked, and delivers right in the bucket. Drops it right in Malachi Toney's hands. And listen, I love the pomp and circumstance. I love the celebrations. Usually, I would say a little bit too early on to hit the Heisman in week one.
1: Touchdown one.
0: I'm going to tell you what. Between him and Jeremiah Smith this year, Malachi Toney and Jeremiah Smith, it is going to be a battle if it's not going to be a quarterback.
1: 12 catches, 234, three touchdowns. Toney's the explosive receiver between the two.
0: His speed is just unbelievable.
1: Look out for this Miami team. I really believe it. They don't really play a true test until later in the season. They have Florida A&M next week, then Wake Forest. I do think that's a little bit more difficult than some might think. Then Central Michigan. Then you play at Clemson, which might not be so much of a test anymore. Florida State, Pitt, North Carolina. I mean, they're not going undefeated. Then you have Notre Dame.
0: Well,
1: that's the fun one.
0: That's kind of life in the ACC is you're not going
1: They just sidestepped these good teams. They really did.
0: Well, not even that, but I feel like there is a big drop-off from the top teams to the middle teams of the ACC. And if you're not facing, what would you say, maybe the top three or top five teams in the ACC, I don't want to say the talent's not there because it's obviously there, but it's not as much of a test.
1: Yep. And I don't think you can walk out of this week and not have Miami as your team. You understand why they either my national championship runner-ups again. I'm not so sure they might win the whole thing right now. I really have believed in Darian Mensah. Some people I've seen question the transition of now playing at Miami, but he did what he did at Duke against ACC schools with Manny Diaz. Now goes to Mario Cristobal. Shout out the little Florida connection there, but I'm all in. I'm all in, and Michigan State wins by 10 over Toledo. That was my underdog pick. Toledo, that was a correct thinking pick. They competed in that game. Michigan State ran away with it at the end. Pat Fitzgerald, first win at Michigan State. Anything there?
0: No
1: juice?
0: No, the Michigan State team is going to be a team that's going to be middle of the pack to bottom of the Big Ten this year. Kind of what I expected from that.
1: Okay, that's fair. Then we get to the oh, so beautiful Saturday slate. We're going to kind of talk about our top games first and then work our way down. Talked about that Michigan game. Well, let's go to the night game, College Game Day. LSU-Clemson. And LSU walks away saying one thing.
3: Go Tigers.
1: Go Tigers. Because BTA, man, wow.
0: Is it time? Can we have this conversation?
1: Let's have the Dabo conversation.
0: Is it time for Dabo to go?
1: Here's my thoughts.
0: To New Brunswick?
1: Build the statue. Name the stadium after him.
0: Absolutely.
1: Honor him. Put his jersey, his coaching, whatever, in the rafters and say we got to move on.
0: Yeah.
1: It's
0: this
1: time.
0: I hate to say this because this is speaking in hindsight, and I don't know if this is how this would have played out, but it almost feels like this is why Nick Saban left Alabama. He was an old school coach. He had his ways. And the game has changed, and the game he felt like was going to pass him by. And I feel like that's very similar to what's happening with Dabo Swinney right now. I do not believe that, listen, like you said, all-time coach, all-time great there. He's going to be remembered very fondly by most Clemson fans. It's just not the same Clemson. It's not the same Dabo. And it just doesn't have the juice anymore. He doesn't have the juice.
1: It's hard to sit here and say because We got to remember this is one of the greatest coaches
0: absolutely
1: of our generation. This is one of the greatest coaches. Oh, let me rephrase. The greatest coach in Clemson history. One of the greatest coaches in the history of the ACC. He's losing the plot. It's behind him. If he can't, it's adapt or die. And you're seeing Dabo Swinney and his teams, unfortunately, die. They're shriveling up. And it's a tough sight to see. I mean, they didn't really even have a starting quarterback before this game. They go with Chris Vizina, and he was not good. He was not good. I don't know what to say other than this team has talent. They've consistently produced first-round picks. So it's an inherent coaching issue. And it's old Yeller, man.
0: Yeah.
1: It's old Yeller. Take him back. And
0: behind the woodshed. And
1: unfortunately for Dabo,
0: you're old Yeller in this situation. Listen, it's tough, but I think that goes back to the point of this is what could have happened if Nick Saban would have stayed in coaching. You know, there comes a time where, unfortunately, every coach is going to meet the day where the game is just not the same game that he grew up coaching.
1: Correct.
0: And that's no
1: it's hard to sit here and say.
0: It's to no fault of the coaches. It's just the game evolves. Yep. The game has continued to evolve. Listen, when Dabo started coaching and when Nick Saban started coaching, it was a totally different game. Like, if you took somebody from when they started coaching and dropped them in 2026 college football, their head would spin.
1: They'd say, wait, we can get NFL players?
0: Yeah, we can get NFL players. We get pay guys. Wait, what do you mean? Our payroll is $45 million. Like, what do you mean by all that?
1: What else would they be saying?
0: And, okay, you know, maybe
1: nowadays, right?
3: We used to walk through the back door to cash. Now we just got to walk through the front door to cash.
1: Walk with the front door exactly. To the cash.
0: It's so tough to say because you hate to see it. But it is. It's like that family dog that just keeps holding on. But you know the day is coming. And I feel like
1: coming.
0: That day is coming a lot quicker for Dabo than people realize. And it'll be a bittersweet day in Clemson when that happens.
1: On the positive side, LSU Lane Kiffin looks incredible in his debut. How about the atmosphere in the real Death Valley?
0: It's absolutely amazing. That was college football. You drop somebody in, you watch Sam Levitt, not the best of games passing, did it with his legs a little bit, 113 yards, but I think that Lane Kiffin is going to have himself a team this year. I don't think anybody had any doubts that he was going to have himself a team this year.
1: How about these number sevens, though, for LSU? Trey Dez Green, what a performance. And then Whit Weeks defensively. I mean, these guys are absolutely all over the place. What a time to be alive.
0: I mean, listen, I see a world in which LSU at some point gets sued by Jaden Daniels because I think they're going to be in the top five.
1: Well, they scored 51. They should have scored 49 out of respect for Jaden Daniels. But Sam Levitt looks not as good as he could have, to be honest. But this defense is what the storyline was around this LSU team. This defense is what will make this LSU team a national title contender. There, I said it. I believed it. Lane Kiffin, one of the best coaches in the country. Sam Levitt, if he can elevate his game a little bit, I think this team can absolutely compete. I mean, we just saw Carson Beck almost win a national title. Do you have a good enough defense? You can do it.
0: Absolutely. And I think Levitt is one of those guys that is the mold of a college quarterback in today's game. He can get it done with his feet. He can get it done with his arm.
1: Man, how the explosiveness. 12 carries, 113 yards. Right. So when I say that, obviously I talk passing game. The rushing ability is unbelievable.
0: Well, and that I feel like being able to run as a college quarterback opens up your playbook so much for an offensive coordinator, whether it's an RPO, whether it's read options. You keep defenses on their toes, and you have to keep them honest of, hey, listen, this guy can be this over the top, but he can also take off and, you know, break one for 50 yards and a touchdown.
1: How about Dylan Jones? Man, did he look shifty. 23 carries, 113 yards as well, two touchdowns. This LSU team, they are a team full of dogs, a team full of tigers. I don't know what you want to call them. I'm all in. I'm buying all the way in, all the stock on LSU. I've been on them. I've been on Lane Kiffin. It's not that bold of a take. What are you looking at?
0: Nothing.
1: Go we didn't see any of this either.
4: Lane Kiffin just threw his clipboard 30 yards in the air.
1: Maybe out of excitement.
0: Go Tigers.
1: Go Tigers, baby. One of my favorite games going in, one of my favorite games coming out of it. My national championship pick against a team I think will represent the group of five. Boise State and Oregon. And, oh boy, was it a test for the Ducks, who always seem to struggle with these Broncos. 3-1 against Boise State. Excuse me, Boise State was 3-1 against Oregon heading into this matchup. I kind of walk out of this game saying two things. This validated my Boise State stock. I'm all the way in. I think Maddox Mattson is absolutely the quarterback for this team. The running game needs to get going a little bit better. The defense came out and they performed. They were making stops left, right, and center. And number two, I say, Oregon did not look like the runaway favorite for a title contender. But I really believe we're going to look back at this in 12 weeks from now and say, that was more of a testament to Boise State. I really believe that. They almost walked away with a win.
0: Without a doubt. And I think the bigger point here is, again, you say that Oregon is not the runaway favorite. Granted, going into this game, they should have. But I think if you watched this Boise State team and you see the talent that they had, you realize, like, listen, this is going to be a team that is more than likely going to be in the college football playoffs. Hell, this could be a matchup we see in the college football playoffs.
1: Well,
0: you know, this would be electric. I think Dante Moore looked solid.
1: He was better than solid. He definitely had some throws that were high. His receivers helped him out a lot.
0: Yeah.
1: You have a stifling defense, but I'm still in on Oregon, Dan. I mean, this is a huge win, and what I really, really, really, really, really don't want to see is Oregon getting dropped in the AP poll because of the fact they actually scheduled an opponent week one. Don't hurt teams for actually playing teams.
0: Yeah.
1: Please.
0: It's...
1: They had the guts to schedule this game. They know they struggle against Boise State. They know Maddox Mattson is who he is. They know Boise State is a premier program now who goes to the Pac-12.
0: And I think that's a testament to Dan Lanning and just how much he trusts his squad and how ready he wants his squad to be. Because, listen, you know you're not going to really have an easy week in the Big Ten.
1: It's a great test.
0: This is a great test.
1: Boise State went to a 17-7 lead.
0: Yeah.
1: This was not even a test. They almost lost the game. This was Boise State would finish fourth in the Big Ten. Change my mind.
0: No, I don't
1: Fifth
0: disagree.
1: In the Big Ten?
0: I don't disagree. I think they finish over Michigan. I think they finish over probably
1: I think USC,
0: Washington.
1: Indiana, Ohio State, Oregon finish above, and that's probably Boise State right there. We're having these conversations.
0: I mean, listen, with all the conference realignment, why not?
1: Because how does one get to Idaho?
0: I'll tell you what. If there's anyone that's going to figure it out, it's going to be Mike Pavlichko because he has booked some crazy trips over the years to some weird destinations, especially with the Big Ten and their expansion. How do you get to Iowa?
1: It's the same difference. I had a kid from they called the soccer game last night from Wyoming. I said I didn't know people lived in Wyoming.
0: No kidding. That's a beautiful. I want to go there bad.
1: Cheyenne, right? Capital.
0: Yeah. Sure.
1: Just.
0: I don't know.
1: Smile and wave, boys. Smile and
0: I'm
1: wave.
0: I'm not a history major, bro.
1: That's not history. That's geography.
0: Same difference.
1: You graduated. It's okay. You're okay.
0: My brain does not function at a high level until about 7:30.
1: Maybe more at night, maybe. Maybe at night.
0: My brain doesn't function until we get to about midway through the day. But no, I agree. I think that was a good win for Oregon. I think that's a great opponent.
1: I don't know how you can walk away from this game and say Boise State is not legitimate. And look, by the way, can we look at Boise State's schedule for a second? Because they're playing some teams. They play Memphis, who beat UNLV, who some thought would make the college football playoff. Well, there you go. There's another test game. That's basically the Group of Six playoff right here. This is the play-in for the Group of Six, in my opinion. They also have Western Michigan on the schedule, right? They're playing teams. Respect Boise State for this.
0: Absolutely, and that's what you need to do if you are a head coach of one of these
1: programs. I walk out of this game. And I say rank Boise State because we have a problem with the AP poll. You have Oregon, who's probably going to drop for actually scheduling an opponent, and you have Boise, who played up to par against the national title favorite with Maddox Mattson, who looked so good. You have a team that had a 17-7 lead.
0: Now,
1: get them ranked, get them in the polls, even though they're 0-1.
0: Now, here's a question, though. If you rank Boise, how can you then justify dropping Oregon?
1: Keep Oregon where they are and rank Boise.
0: Okay. I was going to say, how far can Oregon drop before you say, all right, you can't do both. You can't have your cake and eat it too.
1: Why are they dropping?
0: That's the scenario that I'm putting out there right now because you know they're going to drop. You know they're not going to sit
1: where
0: they
1: are.
0: Which
1: is so ridiculous.
0: They're not going to stay at two.
1: Which is so ridiculous to me because they actually had the guts to schedule an opponent. They're not playing Eastern State Northwest University.
0: They're not playing UMass.
1: That's a low blow. It's just a low blow. That's an unnecessary low blow.
0: Also, I want to talk about that UMass team. I don't think they're going to be a bad team this year. Pop Watson, kind of a dog.
1: Why are we going back to that?
0: Well, because you brought up UMass. Well, I brought up UMass.
1: What? Yeah, they're going to rank Georgia above because they played Tennessee Tech, Tennessee State, and check
0: covered.
1: In a 900 Fahrenheit degree game.
0: Dude, we had some crazy weather this week for games.
1: We had no power last night.
0: Absolutely crazy. All right, let's get through some more of these games. You want to go to the Sunday slate, or you got some more Saturday games you want to?
1: Hey, man, there will always, we got 2 hours. You're going to rush.
0: We have 2 hours, you're right.
1: You're going to rush somewhere to go? I mean, we got all day to talk about these games. I just want to spend time on that because of the fact I thought I needed to say my piece. North Texas, Indiana. I might be wrong. We might be wrong with Indiana again. Why do we do this?
0: I don't know.
1: Because there's one thing that this guy does.
5: It's pretty simple. I win. Google me.
1: Google him. He wins.
0: We don't use Google. We don't. I don't understand. I think Hoover looked good in that game. 13-16, another one. More touchdowns than he did in completions. I don't know. I don't know why we continue to do this, because every single time I see the Hoosiers on the field, I realize that their head coach is a man in Kurt Cignetti who is going to have any group of individuals ready to play a football game, no matter what.
1: Can I say this? I've been saying all offseason, I don't really buy Josh Hoover. I'm not really in the stock. You know, Nick Marsh, he only had 17 yards, a touchdown. When on the first drive of the game, you do a turnaround, one-handed, reel it in, K.J. Duff style, and then you got Charlie Becker with two touchdowns, and you got Josh Hoover throwing dimes, and he's bleeding from his face, and he still says, boom, dot. All right, you buy me.
0: Also, I think we overlook the fact that Indiana might have one of the starters on an all-name team. Turbo Richard is arguably the best name I've ever heard for a running back.
1: Gus Johnson's going to eat that up.
0: Oh, absolutely.
1: Turbo!
0: It was about half. I don't even know if it was halfway through the game. It was maybe halfway through the first half. And Gus Johnson goes, we're not calling him Richard anymore, just Turbo. And I was like, you know what? I like that. Imagine Turbo hits the hole, and he's gone. That's just, I don't understand, Sean, why we continue to do this, because we did it all season last year. I will never forget watching.
1: Because we're stupid.
0: I will never forget watching Indiana-Illinois with you. With you. We were at Stuff Your Face. We're watching the game.
1: We're like,
0: And we're like, all right, Illinois is not that good of a team.
1: Yeah, they're not.
0: And then the next week, the same thing happened. And the next week, the same thing happened.
1: And they go 16-0, and they win the national title.
0: Why do we do this? Why do we do this to ourselves?
1: It's the logo. I'm telling you, it's the logo. It's the curse.
0: I don't know. I don't know what to make of it. Because I think the big knock that people had on Indiana this year is, they were a flash in the pan last year. They're not going to catch lightning in a bottle twice. But they didn't catch lightning in a bottle, is I think the point that people are missing. Kurt Cignetti is a dude. He is a coach that can turn around any program, it seems, and win. And win and win and win. You Google him, he wins. I don't know why we did it again, Sean.
1: I don't know why we keep doing it, to be honest. And it's never going to change.
0: No, it's
1: I've come to that realization.
0: Never.
1: Penn State beats Marshall 45-0. Rocco Becht looks fantastic. How about Matt Campbell in his first game? No doubt about it. No doubt about it. You got anything here?
0: The question
1: is, are you moved by this game?
0: No.
1: Really?
0: I'm not.
1: This doesn't change anything.
0: No, it's because this is what Penn State does. They beat the teams they're supposed to beat. Once they play a top 10 team or a ranked team, then I'll be bought in. Because I think we had the similar story last year. Penn State was supposed to be a beast of a team. And they lost to Oregon in the whiteout game.
1: Which, what a game that was.
0: What a game
1: overtime.
0: It was, yeah. But they lose the game, and then it all goes downhill from there.
1: And then they kept losing.
0: Yes, maybe it's different. Maybe now that that James Franklin is not there, maybe the culture is different. I don't know. But I'm not bought in until they beat a team.
1: I mean, it's a fair take. I'm more bought in than I was to begin the season. I always said Matt Campbell is a good head coach.
0: Yeah,
1: could he be the guy? Never really took Iowa State over the hump. Obviously had some fantastic seasons there. A guy I am moved by, these Tennessee Volunteers, the true freshman, Faison Brandon, which is really funny to me because his first and last name should be switched. It should be Brandon Faison,
0: yeah.
1: But it's Faison Brandon. True freshman, Nick, turned 18 in June. You're like 10 years older than him.
0: All right. Talk about a low blow. That's a low blow. I am 23 years of age. You are not even a full year younger than I am. I can't believe I'm having this argument at 6:36 in the morning.
1: 13 of 17, 226, three touchdowns. He's going to be a name we're going to be saying on this show a whole lot. I am all the way bought in, but I have some questions about the rest of the team. Defense can be. They're playing firm, and this game doesn't really count, in my opinion.
0: No.
1: Respect Furman.
0: When your starting quarterback threw 36 yards. 8 of 17 for 36.
1: He's trying, okay?
0: Okay. I'm not saying he wasn't trying. Respect to Jake Garcia. He went out there and tried. But I don't know. I'm very much a believer in, unless you're playing like a game like this week, which we're not going to get into, but Ohio State, Texas, I don't think the first few weeks of the season are that important. Yes, you could see who your guys are going to be. You could see who's going to be a good player, who's not going to be a good player. I don't put too much stock in these games, though, personally.
1: It's really tough to, and you got to talk about this one, in my opinion. How about these Army Black Knights? They went 59-3. You might say, why are you talking about this game? There's nothing to talk about here. Keep in mind, Bryant, a team that beat UMass last season, keep that in mind. Nick, how many different rushers did Army have? 17.
0: Let's see. 1, 2, 3, 17. Yeah, for 569 yards.
1: 17 different rushers for 569 yards.
0: God, I love
1: college football's back.
0: I love service school football. Not only was there 17 different rushers, there was three different players who threw multiple passes in that game for Army for a combined 79 yards.
1: I didn't know Army threw passes.
0: Yeah, no. It's
1: 17 different rushers.
0: Service school football is so beautiful to watch. There's something about watching a team run a triple option, and you know it's coming every time, and it still works.
1: How do you not love college football? Love college football?
0: Just go down this list, right? This is the top whatever rushers for Army. 105, 87, 67, 63, 53, 49, 36, 30, 17, 14. Like, it's
1: stupid.
0: Just so beautiful.
1: It's stupid.
0: It's
1: stupid
0: so beautiful.
1: And it's beautiful. Well, let's talk about some FCS teams over some Power Conference teams. We got some Tuesday night match, and even though it is a Tuesday now, but the game was not played on a Tuesday.
0: It is Tuesday.
1: So can we just, anytime we talk about the MAC, can we just claim Tuesday night action?
0: Yeah, 100%.
1: Because we are on a Tuesday?
0: Yeah, we have to.
1: That's how that works, right?
0: That's why we chose Tuesday.
1: Tarleton State upset over Bowling Green. Tarleton State, for those who don't know, a powerhouse in the FCS, made the jump from D2 to FCS. I'm telling you, next 5 years, they're going to make that jump. They're going to join that CUSA, and they're going to be an FBS team. There's no doubt in my mind. 20-13 win over Bowling Green. They looked everything the part. They were actually favorites when this line closed. That's how much respect they're getting. I think it's worth mentioning them. We can make our stamp, say we've been Tarleton State supporters since day one. Buy the season tickets now.
0: Maybe you could be the offense coordinator.
1: I want to talk about the end. I did watch the end of this game. Tarleton State playing better the entire game, get to the end. You know, it's a third and goal situation, a minute and a half left-ish, Bowling Green, couple timeouts maybe. They fumble the ball, Tarleton State does, at the 5. They go to pick it up. It hits off the knee, lands in the end zone. Tarleton State lands on it. They thought they had a touchdown. The ball then pops out. Bowling Green hops on it for a touchback. They then almost drive down, score a touchdown to force overtime, but doesn't happen. Tarleton State walks away with the win. That was an electric game, but we got a player of the week we have yet to talk about. And usually you'd go to this game, but this year you didn't. Pitt opener, Mason Heinschel. Oh my goodness. 31 of 41, 453 yards, 7 touchdowns, no picks. The player of the week against Miami, Ohio, a respected program, a program that was in the MAC title game 2 years ago. You're underdog, by the way.
0: Listen, I took Miami of Ohio for the bit. Shout out one of the, I think, the most famous alum from Miami of Ohio, Big Ben, at the game. That's going to be a weird scenario for him, right? You're in the stadium in which you played for so many years for Pitt. Not Pitt Panthers, but Pittsburgh
1: right.
0: Steelers.
1: I mean, you've had an association with that school for 20 years.
0: But you're on the sideline for Miami of Ohio. Makes sense. Listen, Heinschel's a dude, man. He came in last year, and it was kind of a little bit of a question because this Pitt team was sputtering a little bit. There was just not enough production.
1: We said last week, Narduzzi, what are we doing? Look, I'm not going to – you got a lot of ACC play, but this is a – if Heinschel can play like this the entire season, sleeper in the ACC, I mean, there's no doubt in my mind about it.
0: You
1: don't need to ever run the football.
0: I don't disagree. But he takes a job from Eli Holstein last year, who didn't have a great season. Excuse me. It's tough to not say that this guy could be your dude. I mean, he's in his sophomore season, and that's how you start the game. Now, again, Miami of Ohio was no slouch to begin with. I mean, that is a team that, what, they won the MAC 2 years ago, was it, against Ohio? It's a good program. They're consistently going to be a team atop the MAC. And, I mean, listen, if you can go out there and do that to them, I mean, credit to you. Credit to Narduzzi. He gets the job done. And, listen, a 16.5-point spread, that just shows you, listen, it's not a pushover game by any means. You should probably win the game, but it's a very, very good win for Pitt.
1: I mean,
0: little upset that I didn't go.
1: Nick, we're on the topic of pushover games and take your opponent seriously. Well, that's what Oklahoma State thought they'd do against Tulsa. I'm going to give you the floor. What happened to Drew Mestemaker? He looked horrible. $7 million quarterback.
0: I will say this. The one caveat to this game, if you will, it was 734 degrees outside.
1: Field, the turf was 150 degrees Fahrenheit.
0: That's just ridiculous. Didn't look great. Was not very good with the football. Two picks. And when you throw the ball 50 times in a game, or in this case 49 times, same difference. It's
1: 241 yards, a touchdown, two picks.
0: For throwing the ball 49 times, you look at a stat line like that and you go, listen, if you won the game, you held on.
1: But just didn't play the part.
0: But just did not play the part of a quarterback. Now listen, is it...
1: This was one of the most respected quarterbacks in the country. He's getting $7 million.
0: And it's so tough because you see guys transferring all the time, and you just don't know what they're going to look like at the next level. And
1: look,
0: it's just, I don't know.
1: Eric Morris goes from North Texas, brings all of his guys over to Oklahoma State. You get rid of Gundy last season. Well, you might want to bring him back. Not a good opener for Morris. Question marks.
0: It makes you wonder, and it's not, I don't know, it's tough because
1: I think both teams are worse off. North Texas loses their magic,
0: yes,
1: and Oklahoma State can't compete.
0: Is looking back in hindsight, is Drew Mestemaker better off having stayed in the American Conference?
1: I mean,
0: playing for North Texas,
1: he'd have $7 million less dollars in his pocket.
0: Agreed, but that's kind of where we're at with college football now. Is like, you might not be the guy when you move up to a different conference.
1: You might. He's kind of learning. He might have been an American guy.
0: And listen, no disrespect to the American. There is a lot of good football programs.
1: Respect Memphis.
0: A lot of good,
1: respect Memphis.
0: Yeah, exactly. But when you make that jump, it's just, I don't know. Sometimes it doesn't pan out. And again, way too soon to tell. Absolutely. It was one game. But the one game, the eye test, doesn't really pass the eye test for me. Very disappointing because I think both of us, I think maybe more so me, was very high on Mestemaker coming out of last season and going to play for the Cowboys.
1: Yeah, it just did not look the part.
0: It did not.
1: And it's the eye test, right? The eye test, such a big thing in college sports,
0: and it was
1: nowhere to be seen.
0: It doesn't get easier because guess who they have next week?
1: Who we got?
0: They got the Ducks.
1: Yeah,
0: they got Oregon
1: fun.
0: Next
1: Yeah, go have
0: week.
1: Fun.
0: Like, that's...
1: What's that halftime? What's that pregame speech? Just go have fun.
0: Listen, guys, we're going to get our teeth kicked in.
6: I hate playing against these guys. I hate playing them.
1: That's what it's going
0: to
1: be.
0: Yeah, it's just... It's tough, and it's tough to get... It's tough to pass the eye test when you don't win a game that you're supposed to win, and then you have to go play the number two team in the country.
1: Just going to give a quick shout-out. Not going to spend too much time on the game. Probably should. Shout-out to Citadel. Triple overtime upset over Charlotte. I don't know if you saw the quarterback run they had. Oh, my goodness. The little 30-yard scamper in overtime. One of the greatest things I've ever seen. But one of the biggest storylines, one of the biggest games. It wasn't even a ranked versus ranked. The Baylor Bears against the Auburn Tigers. Neutral site game. I'm never a favor. It was in Mercedes-Benz Stadium. Great atmosphere. Are we back on the DJ Lagway train? Are we doing this again?
0: No.
1: Are we going to sit here and say DJ Lagway once again loses his team the game? Because he made the touchdown throw at the end. He made some good throws. He missed. His receiver dropped a touchdown in the end zone. He then throws a touchdown. They go for two. That's the conversation.
0: I mean, apparently you're going to go for two. Like, what are you doing?
1: Do you agree or disagree?
0: I'm always torn in those scenarios because I feel like there's certain games where you have the momentum and you have to.
1: And look, on top of all this, they got to the red zone and they started chewing clock. Yes. They had all three timeouts. They said, I trust my offense to score. We're going to go for two. So that was a thought-out decision.
0: I think you have to trust your defense if you're Baylor, because your defense has played a solid game up until this point. What is that? Three picks.
1: I agree with Dave Randa. I agree with his decision to chew the clock, trust your offense, score a touchdown with less than 10, go for two. And guess what? You had the play, and DJ Lagway throws it behind the intended target.
0: DJ Lagway is not the guy. I feel like we've been on this train. And again, you look at the stat line. If you cover up his completions and attempts, and you say, all right, 333 yards, two touchdowns, interception. Not bad.
1: But he really didn't have anything until the last quarter.
0: Well, exactly. And then you take your hand away and you say, oh, 27 of 54. Throwing the ball.
1: It's just we're doing it again with Lagway. He moves conferences once again, goes to the Big 12. But it's fun to see Eric Winters make that tackle for Auburn, the kid from Auburn in his first game making that play. Pretty electric factory. Byron Brown, you should have lost the game. I don't think there was good quarterbacking in this game. I think the defense stood tall. I don't really like either of these teams, but at the end of the day, I mean,
7: Auburn's going to win the football game! Auburn's going to win the football game!
1: Auburn's going to win the football game, and that's what they do. DJ Lagway, question marks all around. It's just how many times. Remember his opener last year for Florida, four picks, no touchdowns.
0: I don't think he's a good college quarterback. I don't. And I don't think either one of these teams is going to be a team that we're talking about in November saying, oh, well, maybe they could sneak in, they could do it. No, neither one of these teams is going to be college football playoffs.
1: It was a great game, but it's like.
0: Absolutely, but I don't think.
1: Auburn's the best 1-0 team in the country? No, they're not.
0: They will probably be the best 3-5 team in the country at some point. Yeah, I mean, listen, that game, great game. Don't agree with the call to go for two. I think you trust your defense there because you gave up 17 points the whole game. I don't know how you look at that and you say, I don't want to play for overtime.
1: Yep. I don't know how you do it either. All right. Last Saturday game, a late night one for those who stayed up. And I'm utterly disappointed. I know you certainly are with one of your teams losing in our draft here. Cal loses to UCLA 45-24. Don't let the score confuse you. This was a 7-point game with about 8-ish minutes left. Somebody help out Jaron Kiava-Sangapulotele. Ian Strong, you drop the ball. You drop the ball, it leads to a pick. You got to be better. There's no defense whatsoever from Cal. And that's going to be their Achilles heel. You're going to have JKS thrown 500 yards and 4 touchdowns a game. I'll say this. I don't think JKS played as good as he can. I think that touchdown drive at the end of the first half where he's on a broken ankle, basically. 3 plays, 88 yards, all passing, touchdown. Unbelievable there. Cal, suspect, Tosh Lupoi. I don't agree with the play calling at all in the first half. Way too much running, way too much throwing behind the line of scrimmage. You have one of the better quarterbacks, if not the best quarterback in the country, in Jaron Kiava-Sangapulotele. You let UCLA run all over you. Bob Chesney does pick up his first win in the Big Ten level, obviously against Cal, an ACC opponent. My takeaway from this game is not his fault. Somebody help JKS because it's going to be a long season if not.
0: Yeah, I don't disagree. I think that this game left a lot to be desired from this Cal team because you went out in the portal and you got probably the best receiver in the portal. You probably got one of the best receivers in the portal this year. And you went out, you probably spent a good amount of money and you expected more. Now, it's tough to say you expected more than 5 receptions for 94 yards because that's not a bad game by any stretch, but I agree. I think this game left a lot to be desired.
1: I mean, I'm going to disagree. I think Ian Strong's one of the best. Don't think he's better than Cam Colbin.
0: Did I say one of the best or I say the best?
1: You said the best.
0: I meant one of the best.
1: I don't think he's better than Nick Marsh.
0: I meant one of the best. I didn't mean the best.
1: One of the best. One of the highest paid.
0: Absolutely. And I think for UCLA, this is a good win. I think it also left a little bit to be desired from Imaliava. It was an okay performance. It was enough to get the win. I don't know. I don't think it was an all-around terrible performance, but...
1: I mean, I said it preseason. I'm in on this UCLA squad. I'm in on Bob Chesney. I like the things he's doing. Obviously, he comes from JMU. I'm buying stock. Buy this UCLA stock. They're not going to be a pushover in the Big Ten anymore. Oh, it must be nice.
0: That was you that time, not me.
1: All right, let's get to the Saturday slate. Excuse me, the Sunday slate, because we got plenty to talk about here. Something is wrong with the world. Because why is the Apple Cup being played on a Sunday in week one of college football? Why is Washington State and Washington being played week one? It is unjust. It is absolutely unjust to watch. But my takeaway, stock down on Washington. Damond Williams did not look good. He had the nice scamper at the end. Unbelievable. Like, that's a world-class play. Only so many people in the world can do that, especially at the college level. The offense was nowhere near good enough. The defense, they stood strong, but still a little scary there to Washington State, a team that might just have three wins at the end of the season.
0: Yeah, no, this Washington State team is not going to be a good football team. And if you're Washington, you kind of look at this performance and you look at the game and you say, was there maybe too much distraction off the field with all the controversy that went on with Damond Williams? Was there too much going on? Was there, there...
1: I mean, he wanted nothing to do with this program.
0: No, absolutely not.
1: He wanted out so bad. And he wanted to be at LSU right now. And he might have just been.
0: It makes you wonder. Now, I'm not going to sit here and say, oh, he's not going to play. He doesn't want to do this one. But it makes you wonder what the commitment level is, how in on this season is he for a guy who does not want to play for the Huskies. And that's all I really got on that one. I think the off-the-field stuff was a big factor in that game. I think it's going to be a big factor in the season.
1: It's hard to sit here. Jed Fish makes the national title game, right, 3 years ago, which is almost crazy to say
0: so
1: now.
0: Crazy
1: wow.
0: to say.
1: Of course, losing to Mr. Harbaugh, who's got better than him, goes to the NFL level. Jed Fish on the decline. He's on the decline right now. Look, you win the game, you move on and survive in advance, but I don't necessarily think you're in for a great season when you have to play Indiana, when you have to play Oregon, when you have to play USC. Now, you do avoid Ohio State. You have to play Iowa, who, are they an offensive team now? Is Iowa an offensive team? Who knows? Who knows? I don't know. Do you know?
0: I don't know. I picked them.
1: Is it opposite day today?
0: But I picked them.
1: You did pick them. You did pick them. Shout out Pick'ems all over the world. You got to love people picking things. Who picks better games than we do? Not us.
0: Pick noses, pick games. A lot of things you could pick.
1: Okay. See, I don't even want to continue now. Wisconsin, Notre Dame, in Lambeau. Notre Dame, little suspect to start the game. CJ Carr, a little suspect to start the game as well, but Notre Dame walks away with the win. This is always going to be a defensive team with the potential to be an explosive offense. That's exactly what they do. That's exactly what they did. They walk away 41-13, but this was a much closer game in the first half. Second half, it's all Irish. Are you stock down or stock up for the Irish?
0: I think I'm stock neutral in this game, honestly. Okay. I don't think this is another one that doesn't really move the needle for me. Wisconsin is not going to be a great team this year. I don't think they're bad. I'd say middle of the pack, Big Ten. But yeah, in the first half, I was going to say, if you ended the game in the first half, I say stock down. Because I looked at this Notre Dame team and said, this is going to be a disappointing season if you're going to play like this. But you also look at it, and I think Marcus Freeman is one of those coaches who is a really good guy as far as getting his players motivated.
1: He's a motivator.
0: He gets them ready. And I'll tell you what, there is no team like Notre Dame who makes halftime adjustments. We saw it, 2 years ago with the run that they made, because obviously they didn't make it last year. The run that they made last year or 2 years ago, you saw it every game. They made adjustments at halftime. Marcus Freeman is a heck of a coach, and I think he's going to continue to be successful with this Fighting Irish team. This is not a needle-moving game for me. A little bit, I will say, stock down CJ Carr.
1: Yeah, and I kind of said, right, I'm a lot lower on CJ Carr than a lot of people are.
0: I don't understand him opening as the Heisman favorite.
1: I just think there's so many good quarterbacks. And you have a Darian Mensah, and you have an Arch Manning, who I think played very well, and you have a Julian Sain, and you have a Trinidad Chambliss, who we're going to talk about.
0: And that's why I think I'm stocked down on him, just because of the performances that you saw.
1: Look, Notre Dame did the job. They didn't do it that convincingly. I think Luke Fickell, he's got about 2 games before he's gone. He's got 2 games he's got. This
0: is a Notre Dame win. It wasn't pretty to watch, but the outcome that you expected is what happened.
1: survive and advance. Yeah. And they had no trouble at the end. They really didn't. Louisville, Ole Miss. Oh, Louisville. Oh, so close. I've tried to tell the people, buy all the stock you can on Louisville. Even though they lose, I'm in all the way. I'll say this. Stock way down on Ole Miss. What is this defense? Pete Golding, man, get them together. How many miscommunications can you have in a game?
0: Yeah, I don't think the offense is going to be the problem for this team. I think that Trinidad Chambliss getting another year of eligibility was huge for this Ole Miss team. I think Kewon Lacy is going to be a fantastic running back for this Ole Miss squad. The offense is not at all what worries me about this team. The defense is suspect, though. The defense is very, very suspect.
1: Defense optional. And I want to talk about how undisciplined Louisville was in this game. I mean, now I'll say this. Running into the kicker, roughing the kicker. I certainly didn't see a roughing the kicker. It looked a lot more like a running into to me.
0: I mean, the only knock on that, I feel like that is exactly roughing the kicker, though. You run into the kicker's leg.
1: But he jogged. It was a light jog. It was a 7 a.m. Tuesday morning, take a jog.
0: Why put yourself in that scenario?
1: I agree. And then you have a roughing the unnecessary roughness late in the game in the fourth quarter on a 3rd and 7 where Trinidad Chambliss is just rolling to the sideline. It's just walking out of bounds. But Deuce Alexander, oh my gosh, what an electric factory. 5 catches, 159 yards, 2 touchdowns. Had 2 62-yard touchdowns, might I add. What is better than that? And this game was back and forth down the wire, but my takeaway from this game, I saw it before. I mean, this is not a pat myself on the back episode because I'm going to be wrong about a lot of things. But Lincoln Keenholz, you can't ask more out of a quarterback. He's putting his body on the line. 307 yards, 2 touchdowns, no picks, 69 yards rushing along the way, 1 touchdown on the ground. This defense can be a little bit better. They can win the ACC. They were my runner-ups in the ACC to Miami. I truly believe that. But I really walk out of this game saying Trinidad had some throws. I think he'd want back. I think Ole Miss, the defense, has to absolutely get it together right now.
0: If this team can figure out defense a little bit.
1: I mean, they play LSU, Texas, and Georgia, and Oklahoma.
0: Well, that's the thing. You have to figure out your defense.
1: That's every team in the SEC.
0: Because that is, what did they miss out on? They sidestep Bama? That's the one team they don't have to
1: play. They still play Missouri.
0: Yeah. You have a tough schedule, and every game is not going to be like this, especially not in the SEC. You're not going to be able to just throw up 40 points and say, hey, we won. You're going to have to play defense. I think Chambliss is the guy for Ole Miss. I think that he gets it done there. The question will remain, though, will the defense be able to stop Big Ten opponents? Or not Big Ten, SEC, excuse me.
1: And it's really tough to walk out of this game because you have all that talent. You have Pete Golding, who you trust, and it's like, wow. This team will win nothing if this defense plays like this. But for Louisville, they competed toe to toe. Could have won this game. It's obviously a walk off field goal for the Rebels. Lincoln Keenholz, you have my respect. Isaac Brown, you have my respect. Jeff Brom, get you guys together. Yeah. Great guy, class act, coach. This is a pro Jeff Brom show.
0: Big time, big
1: no
0: time.
1: Doubt about it. Then you go to last night's game, SMU. Get them out of the polls. I don't want them ranked. They beat Florida State 27-24 in basically a 19-32 football game with no communication, no replays, no talk between coaches, no sideline iPads, no lights. They go, we're going to play some pigskin. You got to love it. Kevin Jennings, I've been high on, didn't have his best game. Ashton Daniels, Mike Norvell, experiment's over. It's done.
0: Yeah.
1: Ashton Daniels, 6-27 as a starter in his collegiate career, might I add.
0: Was not overly impressed by either squad. I was very much let down by SMU. But if you're Florida State, you look at this game and you go, how did we turn them? What did they turn? They turned them over 5 times, 2 picks, 2 fumbles, and a turnover on downs. How do we turn over a team 5 times and lose the football game by 3? I don't know. I don't think either one of us was high on FSU. I don't think really anyone was going into this season.
1: But SMU, this is the disappointing game.
0: Absolutely. Listen, this is a survive and advance. I don't think this proved anything to anyone other than maybe SMU is not as good.
1: 2.5 months from now, you're going to say, oh, they beat Florida State. Okay. You're not going to look at, you know, how they did it, what they did. So I think that's what really matters here. I know we opened our show talking about this a little bit. Florida State, though, Mike Norvell, what's his leash right now? How many games? He's got Alabama next week. So respect to them for scheduling opponents.
0: Yeah.
1: But if you get embarrassed by Alabama, are you still the head coach?
0: Yes, I think so. I don't think the Alabama game is the one that does it, because like that's not the straw that breaks the camel's back, because
1: then you have Central Arkansas, you'll probably be 2-2, and then ACC play starts. So how long into ACC play is he still the head coach?
0: I think if you start ACC, okay,

0: want to succeed. And then you look at the players that you're, or the players, the teams that you're playing, and you just named off some absolute juggernauts that they have to face. But I agree. I think if you're 2-6 and you're on pace for another 2-3 win season, how do you bring them back?
1: I don't think you can is the question. But what a week one we had, Nick. And I'm so glad we have a 2-hour show, because
0: that would have been our whole show and then some.
1: Would have been our whole show and then some. But we're going to come back. We're going to have our picks for next week. We're going to break down what happened last week. We're not super happy about it.
0: But no, we're not. We're just going right into this week's picks. We're not talking about last week.
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0: Welcome back into the student section. I'm Sean Newcomb, a co-host. To my right, Nick, the Hitman Hart. Oh, college football. That's all you can say when you come back. You hear these fight songs. I had to pay some respect to Pitt here. Mason Hinshell, you throw 7 touchdowns, you get your fight song in the shot.
1: That's how it works, right? I like the way we're doing it this year, switching it up. With the different teams depending
0: on curveballs.
1: You know, we're not going with the same. Listen, do I think that? All right, this is the one request I have. I know Florida State stinks, but the war chant. We can't get rid of the war.
0: They don't deserve it after this week.
1: We can't get rid of the war chant.
0: Oh, we'll have it. But they don't deserve to be in here this week. I'm sorry.
1: All right, let's get into
0: our
1: picks.
0: Until Mike Norvell is fired, they won't be in here.
1: Okay, can we make the same argument for Rutgers until Greg Schiano's fired?
0: Have you heard the Rutgers fight song on the show?
1: No, and I don't think we ever will. But let's start there.
0: You never know when you're going to get...
2: There is pandemonium in Piscataway!
1: There was some pandemonium last week, just we were on the wrong side of it.
0: Well...
1: And I say that because that was both of our locks. We'll start off with the elephant in the room.
0: So we're both down 29.5 points before we even got to Friday.
1: Yeah, we didn't make it out of the first game of week one.
0: It's a tough. So obviously, if you don't know how the point system works, if you pick a lock and they lose, you lose that many points. Well, Rutgers was 29.5 point favorites. So we are both down 29.5 points.
1: I wanted to die watching that game.
0: So we go to the underdogs. I had Toledo at Michigan State plus 10. That was actually a push, but you need to win the game. They didn't win the game, so that one is chalked up. You had Miami, Ohio at Pitt. They definitely didn't win that game. They were not even close. And both of our pick-ems were SMU at Florida State. That was also a push. And so it makes it a little bit better. They do win the game. They win by 3. It goes from negative 29.5. to negative 26.5. So we're only at negative 26.5.
1: So we're both at negative 26.5?
0: Correct.
1: Oh, my God. We stink. All right. You want to go with the locks? You want to go with the locks first?
0: I'm a little scared. Can I be honest?
1: I'm going with my lock first. I'm ripping it off the bat. This is the easiest game I've picked all year.
0: Keep in mind. It's got to be... Can't be over 40 and a half. Can't be an FCS school.
1: It is not an FCS school. It's not over 40. It is a 22.5 point spread.
0: Oh, that's not that much.
1: Give me the Oregon Ducks over Oklahoma State. Oklahoma State proved absolutely nothing to me. They are dead to me. Drew Mestemaker, you stink.
0: That's a spite pick.
1: No, yes, it is, but it's also not. I think Oregon wins this game handily. I think that Dan Lanning has his guy. I don't want to say more ready to go because I think they were ready to go. I think that Boise was just a better team than people expected last week. Give me Oregon.

0: Yeah, 22.5 points on that one.
1: Yes.
0: Okay, there he goes. I'm going to go with my lock. A team, a coach that I have full confidence in. LSU host Louisiana Tech, 36-point favorites. That's just the easiest. If they lose this, I'll quit the show.
1: Okay.
0: Bookmark this right now. Put this in an audio bite. Send it to the world. If LSU loses, I will quit the show. I will retire from RSU.
1: Well, I guess. Oh, wow. That's big.
0: Retire from RSU.
1: Would you change your major at that point?
0: I will transfer to Louisiana Tech.
1: All right. Hey, mark it down. This is at 7:07.
0: Get ready to learn crawfish, buddy.
1: 7:07 a.m. on Tuesday, September the 8th. So, all right. We both have our locks. Surely we don't go 0-2 on locks,
0: surely,
1: right?
0: Surely no one's ever missed a lock.
1: All right. You want to go pick them or you want to go dog?
0: Always
1: next?
0: Go to dog. Always go to dog. I will go with my dog.
1: Yeah, you go to your
0: dog. Because
1: I
0: got one. And we talk about it. We're sitting here. I say Faison Brendan, 18-year-old. He's going to play his first big game. He's going to play his first big game on the road to none other than Mr. Alberto Mendoza of Georgia Tech. Give me the Yellow Jackets. They are +12.5 against Tennessee. They weren't as impressive as they could have been against Colorado. I think the formula is there. I think Brett Key is one of the better coaches in the ACC. Josh Heupel got some question marks, but it comes down to the true freshman quarterback in his first big game. Will the lights be too bright? Now, if Tennessee walks in, doesn't have a problem, Brendan has all the praise for me in the world. He will be my guy stamped forward. Right now, my guy is Trent Mosley, wide receiver from USC, by the way. Mekhi Lemon Jr. over here. Freshman, might I add, with Maiava. But give me Georgia Tech hosting Tennessee. I'm all eyes. I'm all ears for that game.
1: The dogs are always my hardest one. It always is. Now, this game... All right, so are we going based on open, or are we going based on what the spread is now?
0: Right now.
1: See, but we changed that last week because you checked it last night.
0: Well, at the time you make the pick.
1: Wait, last time... Okay.
0: It's an honor system. Okay. It's at the time. I had it written. I could show you the time I wrote down last week.
1: All right, because I was going to
0: take... Because that one totally mattered last week.
1: I was going to take New Mexico State over Hawaii, but that's 9.5. So that throws...
0: Well, that's about 3 points off. You're going
1: 10.
0: Dog? As a dog? All right, I'll give it.
1: Ten is a dog. No. I'm gonna stay true to my dog picks. Do I really want to go there? No. So that throws things off for me. But I am
0: very professional right here on this show over at the student section. Always.
1: Would you just shush? It's early in the morning. My brain's not working. I thought I had it. I didn't have it. You know what? I'm fading Maryland. I don't think Maryland's gonna be a good team. Give me the UConn Huskies -17.5 against Maryland.
0: I'd hope they're not -17.5.
1: Maryland is -17.5. Or no, -12.5.
0: Are you okay?
1: I'm not.
0: Are you okay?
1: No, I'm not. I'm not.
0: I'm going to say this because it needs to be said. Mike Locksley should not be a Big Ten football head coach. I don't understand how he still is. Probably because he got the one interview for the Jets head coaching job a couple years ago. I like Malik Washington a lot. I don't like UConn a lot. I do think Maryland will win that game. I don't think that's that bold of a take. I respect the pick. You got to shoot for the stars.
1: Listen, you go for the dogs.
0: If you aim for the moon, you'll land in the stars. I'm making that up.
1: It's something along those
0: something
1: lines.
0: Something like that. Once again, but it's early, all right? We're making things up here.
1: Here is my absolute cannot miss lock of the century.
0: Pick 'em. We're going with the pick 'em.
1: Lock of the century. I know, but this is a lock of.
0: Wait. Say the team you have winning on three. Ready? 1, 2, 3. Oklahoma. Yeah.
1: How is that a 5.5-point spread?
0: I don't understand. We're both going Oklahoma. It has
1: how
0: to be a one.
1: Is that?
0: Yeah.
1: How?
0: They're going to win that game by 30.
1: How is that a 5.5-point spread?
0: I have absolutely no idea.
1: Again, the home team typically is going to get 3 to 3.5 points just as a rule of thumb for being the home team. So you look at it and you say maybe it's an 8, 8.5 point.
0: You have John Mateer, who looked unbelievable. You got Oklahoma guys hurdling defenders.
1: And then you have Bryce Underwood.
0: Make it make sense.
1: This is one of those lines that you either look back on and you say, okay, Vegas got it so horrendously wrong. Or you look back and you go, what did they know that we don't know?
0: What do they know?
1: What do they know?
0: They know something. And it's scaring me.
1: Is Tom Brady coming out of retirement from Michigan? Is he returning to Michigan? Does he have eligibility left? I'm sure he does.
0: I have no idea.
1: Like, what in the world?
0: You have a guy named Rocky Beers who is hurdling defenders. All right,
1: you electric. Can't pick that is an electric
0: Rocky.
1: Factor.
0: You can't pick against a tight end named Rocky Beers.
1: I also just can't pick Michigan.
0: They lost to Michigan, Western Michigan. That is what happened. That will always be what happened.
1: If this spread, so this is a Saturday game. If this spread by Thursday or Friday does not move, I'd say to at least a touchdown favorite for Oklahoma, I don't know what is going on in college football.
0: So I'm going to say this. I was between that. If this game did not exist, I had another pick I was going to go with. And I had to actually sit here and think a little bit. I knew you'd pick Oklahoma, Michigan. You have to.
1: You have to. That's
0: They might win this game by 40. Now, the Michigan defense, got to respect them. I understand that. Kyle Whittingham is a A-tier head coach. You also have to respect him. Other game I wanted to go to was Minnesota and Mississippi State. Mississippi State, 1.5-point favorites on the road in Minneapolis. But Kamario Taylor, this guy is a freak of nature. I am all in on Kamario Taylor. There's a chance, I'm going to say it, might be the best quarterback in the SEC. There is a legitimate chance, a legitimate opportunity and a road for Kamario Taylor to end this season, be a ranked team, maybe a sleeper for the playoff.
1: Wow.
0: Because Taylor is so good. This is not news to anybody. If you watch him play one game, 354, four touchdowns, and he's throwing 55-yard touchdown passes, flat-footed, with pressure in his face. Where else are you getting that? Where else are you getting that? You gotta go, Oklahoma.
1: Since you gave your secondary, I will go with mine. This one's right on the cusp. It's 7.5 now. It was 6.5 when I had it. BYU over Arizona. I think we are both very much still bought in on Barrett Bachmeyer. I can't not respect a guy who wears 47 at quarterback. It's just electric. You know that's been our team if you've been listening. So that would have been my secondary pick. But like I said, ultimate mortal lock of the century. Absolutely hammer that game. If that game loses, if Oklahoma loses, everything I know about college football is a lie.
0: They will.
1: They will. 100%. They're going to lose by 30.
0: How can you pick Bryce Underwood with how he looked?
1: You can't. You can't in good faith pick Bryce Underwood.
0: You can't do it.
1: Like, that game should be an underdog pick, genuinely. That should be Michigan
0: This should be Oklahoma minus 14.
1: Yes, that should have been an underdog pick.
0: And then I'd be like, maybe I don't. Yeah. And I'd still probably pick Oklahoma.
1: Oh, 100%. 100%. You don't pick... That's all I have to say.
0: That is...
1: Because this feels...
0: Great breakdown over here Nick.
1: It feels like 5.5 is such a trap, but I am the mouse and I am going to fall for the trap because
0: you're the mouse.
1: There's no way you cannot. Oh man, I want to know what Vegas knows. I need to know what Vegas knows.
0: Well, if you knew that, you would not be on this show right now.
1: Yeah, I'd be in Vegas. This game, oh my God, no way. This game opened as a 2.5-point spread.
0: Well, this might have been before Michigan played.
1: No. When did Michigan play? Sorry. Saturday?
0: Yeah, no.
1: So the line was probably out by Sunday.
0: That's an interesting one.
1: That's insane. What? Are we living in the Twilight Zone?
0: Yes.
1: Oh, my goodness.
0: Anyway, so congratulations, Michigan, on the win. Wow. But that was our picks, so we're going to see if we get them right. We probably won't. We're both down negative 26.
1: If Michigan wins this game, I will buy a Bryce Underwood jersey.
0: Are you serious?
1: 100%.
0: You're 100% serious?
1: 100%.
0: And wear it to the next show?
1: I will, yes. 100. If I can get it in time, I will wear it for the next show.
0: You're going to say that. Wow, he means it. We're doing a handshake bet right now.
1: I will buy and wear a Bryce Underwood jersey.
0: All risk, no reward there.
1: Absolutely not. I'm burning it afterwards.
0: Well, you might be wearing the... blue.
1: I will one up it. I will wear it for every single show for the rest of the year.
0: Stop doing this to yourself.
1: For college football, I will wear a Bryce Underwood jersey for every single show for the rest of the football season if Michigan wins this game.
0: Okay. Wow. So he's got full faith in Oklahoma and John Mateer to to defeat the Wolverines.
1: It is the ultimate mega lock of the century.
0: I can't wait to save that soundbite for next week. All right, that was the picks. Keep it tuned to the student section right here on 88.7 WRSU FM, New Brunswick, and online at WRSU.org.
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0: And welcome back into the student section. Well, the AP poll is going to be the talk of the town, comes out tonight. Plenty of teams, plenty of things to say. Nick, I'm going to start with you. What do you think they're going to get wrong? What do you think they're going to get right?
1: Well, first and foremost, before we start this, I want to let the audience know I am actively looking for Bryce Underwood jerseys right now because I know what's going to happen. But getting into the top 25, this is, I think what they get wrong is I think that Oregon drops way further than they should. And I do not think, this might be contrary to your belief, I do not think Boise gets in.
0: They won't.
1: I think they should. I don't think they get in. I think that is the two biggest things that the AP poll gets wrong. I don't think there was a ton of other big movement that I would say.
0: Louisville's going to get dropped. Florida will be ranked next week, which, interesting. It's very interesting. So here's my bold take. I think you see Miami be ranked the second team in the country. I think they jump a lot.
1: I don't think that's that crazy of a statement.
0: I think Miami will jump a lot.
1: And I think there was a little bit of hesitancy to rank Miami as highly as they should have been, maybe. Maybe because of the ACC factor, and you wanted to say, all right, we got to give the Big Ten. But I don't think it's crazy to say that they're the second best team in the country.
0: So here's my question to you. Do you drop Ole Miss after a ranked win when they didn't pass the eye test and the defense looked suspect, but they beat the 24th ranked Louisville Cardinals? I don't think... Do you drop them? Do you raise them? What do you do here?
1: I don't know, man. I don't know. I don't think... Oh, man, that's so tough. I don't know. What are you giving me the face for? You're acting like I have an AP poll vote over here.
0: Giving this guy a layup, and he's like, meh.
1: Meh. What do you think? What do you think, then?
0: I think the eye test says this team is not as good as we think they are, but can you discredit the team for playing a ranked opponent week one, which a lot of teams are not doing, going out, winning the game against a team who can win the ACC? I believe Louisville can win the ACC. They will be back in the polls this season. It's a tough one because they did the job. They got the win. They just didn't look good doing it. So, yeah, it's going to be an interesting one to see if you do raise Ole Miss. I think you keep them the same. I think you keep them the same.
1: I don't see a world in which they drop out of the top. And it's always tough when I do these because I think, A, I think what should happen, and then B, I think of the mind of what I've seen from the AP poll, right?
0: Yeah.
1: How in good faith can you drop Ole Miss out of the top 10 after a ranked win? I don't think you do.
0: But do you think they're a top 10 team in the country? No.
1: Absolutely not.
0: After that,
1: no.
0: Right. So that's the situation I'm giving you.
1: And this is where the two mindsets come in because my mindset says if you drop them into the top 15, I don't think that's a bad place for them to be because I think that's more fitting than a top 10 team for this Ole Miss team. But from what we've seen from the AP poll, that is not going to happen. I think if anything—
0: It won't.
1: Maybe you drop to 10, but I don't even see that happening. I don't see them dropping after a ranked win. I don't.
0: It's not going to happen. Absolutely not going to happen. I will tell you who will pop into the top 10. LSU.
1: Absolutely.
0: No doubt in my mind.
1: No doubt.
0: You impress the whole country.
1: How far does Michigan fall?
0: I think they should be out. How far do they fall? I bet they're in the 20s. I bet they go to the 20s. I think Penn State jumps them.
1: Do you think that 22... is fair?
0: I think that's fair. I wouldn't be surprised if they went up. Wouldn't surprise me.
1: If they go up, I'm calling.
0: I don't see how you can. Other teams above them lost.
1: No, like, and you barely beat a Western Michigan team. I think
0: they will drop.
1: I think that alone is enough to make Michigan drop out. I don't think anyone would
0: disagree. Houston should be out of the polls. That was not impressive against Oregon State at all. I mean, you just go to that game. They're a team that has a lot of hype. They have returning players all around, but Connor Wiegman, he didn't look good. And this offense did not look fluid. I mean, the defense, they stepped up when it mattered, but Oregon State still had some splash plays all over them. 71-yard touchdown from Jesse Legere of the Beavers, and I'm out on Houston. I was in on Houston. They were one of my sleeper teams, maybe in the Big 12. This is a Power Four school now, and they didn't play up to it. They did win. I do think they should be out. Louisville, keep Louisville in, please. Lincoln Keenel deserves it. Jeff Brohm deserves it. Kalev Lubin deserves it. These guys came out and they played.
1: And this is a reason why I love and I hate ranked versus ranked matchups early on in the season.
0: So I hate the preseason poll.
1: Well, I think the preseason poll is an absolute farce because that has nothing to, that has everything to do with the expectation of what the team is. And yes, that is what it's for. But we've seen time and time again, look at last year. Look at the top, what was it, top 5, 10 teams. How many of those teams actually, now granted, it was probably more than not.
0: Not a lot.
1: But not a lot of the teams were even ranked.
0: No.
1: I mean, what were the top teams last year? It was Clemson and
0: was bad. Penn State
1: were top
0: second,
1: 5 teams. And look where they ended up. They played the Bad Boy Mowers Bowl at Yankee
0: Stadium.
1: So
0: here we go. Texas was 1. Didn't make the playoff.
1: But
0: Penn State was 2.
1: But a valid team.
0: Penn State was 2. Clemson was 4. They played the Bad Boy Mowers Pinstripe Bowl against each other. Georgia was 5. Notre Dame was 6. Who didn't make the playoff? Oregon was 7. Bama was 8. LSU was 9. They didn't make the playoff. Miami was 10. So they got the top 10 right for the most part. It was not in this. It was all the way down at 20. Fernando Mendoza and the boys.
1: God, yeah.
0: Indiana.
1: And
0: Illinois at 12 will never make sense to me.
1: No, that team was never good. This is now. Listen, do I understand why the top 25 preseason poll is a thing? Yes, because you want to get people starting to talk about college football.
0: You want ranked versus ranked matchups.
1: It set ups the storylines of early week games. But do you possibly get a little bit more juice if you beat, you know, say last year you were opponent of Penn State and you beat them at number 2 when you realized they weren't going to be that good of a team? In hindsight being 2020, looking back on it.
0: Sure.
1: You just got all that juice from, hey, we beat number 2 Penn State to...
0: I understand why. I just think it matters too much for these team seasons.
1: I agree because, listen, we talk about it. I feel like we talk about this point at nauseam, but it is very difficult for some of these smaller schools to get into the rankings and then fight for that last, what, 2 spots in the college football playoff.
0: So here's my take. Get Michigan out of the rankings.
1: Absolutely.
0: Get Washington out of the rankings.
1: Absolutely, yeah.
0: Get Houston out of the rankings. Get Missouri out of the rankings. And let's boost up Florida. Let's boost up Boise State. Let's get Arizona in there. And I'm going to say, let's get Virginia in there. Give me Bo Prabula and get this guy ranked.
1: Here is a team that I don't want to pick against because I picked them. But does Iowa really deserve to be ranked?
0: Yes.
1: Really?
0: After week 1, absolutely.
1: Okay.
0: This is one of the best offensive performances from Iowa. End of sentence. End of sentence. I mean, they got dogs. They got receivers, man. They got guys making catches. Kamari Moulton. Iowa has a receiver. If Iowa has a receiver, you rank them. They give up 0 points. The defense will continue to be good under Kirk Ferentz. 11 carries, 183 yards. I'm going to say rushing, by the way.
1: And that is exactly...
0: 2 touchdowns. And then you look at the receivers. Tony Diaz, 7 receptions, 84 yards, a touchdown, made a ridiculous catch in the end zone. Hank Brown, the quarterback, he had a rotation. You're going with guys. Quarterback situation will be the downfall of this team. This team will not make the playoff. They will make a good Music City Bowl, have a happy season, end up 9-4, and it'll be because of the quarterback
1: play. And that is exactly why I picked them as one of my last teams in the draft that we had, because this is just a team of consistency.
0: Now they got Iowa State next week, which it always hits. Iowa State always hits. Doesn't matter how good the two teams are.
1: Any of the in-state rivalries just...
0: I mean, that's one of the most underrated rivalries in the country. I believe it. But my teams, get Florida ranked, get Boise State ranked. I don't care they lost. Get Arizona ranked. I wouldn't hate a South Carolina shout. I don't hate a South Carolina shout. Them or Virginia for that last spot. That's not going to happen, though. We know it. You know it. You're looking me in the eyes. It's what's going to happen.
1: It's so tough watching all these games and knowing that a lot of these teams do deserve to be ranked or whatever. You know, getting votes and just knowing there's no chance. Knowing there's absolutely no chance because the history of the AP poll and just knowing what they're going to value over. Listen, do they have surprises sometimes? Absolutely. Is it that often that a surprise team gets bumped up? Yeah, but... usually not the teams that necessarily we believe deserve it.
0: Well, I mean, you are like, you're this old.
2: I'm a man. I'm 40.
0: You're a man. You're 40. You're Mike Gundy. All right. You're a man. He's walking off. He's walking off. He's done. He's done with the show. But AP poll, it's going to come out tonight. Going to be a fun one to follow along. Are they going to get it right? No. But we're going to try to break it down for you anyway. Keep it right here to the student section, 88.7 WRSU-FM, New Brunswick. When we come back, we are going to have some previews for next week. Don't go anywhere on the student section.
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0: And welcome back into the student section. Look, you win the Apple Cup. That's good enough for me to get your fight song played. It's almost like the helmet stickers, right? You have a good week. You have a good game. You earn your spot on the student section. And Washington, congratulations. You are on the show.
1: I love it. I love the variety this year. It is very...
0: Change it up. Throw the curveball.
1: It is very nice. It is very,
0: how long
1: very,
0: did this take
1: nice.
0: To do? A little bit of time, all right? I'm not going to sit here and lie to the people. We are a show for the people.
1: We
0: you said
1: are the people.
0: We posted our picks on our Instagram. We're trying to be a little more active on social media. Shout out Nick for all the graphics he did, all the work he did. Yeah, that's right.
1: Yeah, I run the social media, guys.
0: No, he does not. I did all that myself. That's why I'm poking at him as a joke. But he said maybe we should take this down when we posted our locks.
1: Hey, keep chopping, baby.
0: And I said, no, we are a show for the people, all right? We are the people show. We own up to what we do. He's going to wear a Bryce Underwood jersey for the next 12 episodes we have on this show.
1: Oh, I can't wait for it. I can't wait for it. I'm already looking for it.
0: You know what I can't wait for? Next week's slate. I'm going to go right to it. There's no way to beat around the bush. Ohio State, Texas. Oh, my goodness. This is going to be... Is this a preview of a college football playoff game? Is this a preview of a championship game?
1: I think it very well can be, and I think that this is going to be a game that separates the boys from the men. This is a game last year that you look at and you're like, oh, man. Like, you saw it on the schedule, and you're like, oh, baby, I cannot
0: wait. If you are a fan of wide receivers, this is the game. Jeremiah Smith, Cam Coleman, going head-to-head. If you're a fan of quarterbacks,
1: this is your game.
0: This is your game. Julian Saint, Arch Manning. If you're a fan of defense,
1: this is your game.
0: This is your game.
1: Ohio State versus Texas. You don't even have to say players because Ohio State's going to have 17 guys drafted on defense next year.
0: Look, I cannot wait for this game. Both teams had tune-up games, Texas against Texas State, Ohio State against Ball State, both in-state opponents. Now, who's winning this game, Nick?
1: This is tough because I want to so badly buy into Arch Manning, and I want him to be the guy because I feel like that would just be electric to see another Manning. I am not picking against my team that I have picked.
0: Yep.
1: I am not picking against Ohio State, and that is not because I have them in my draft. It's not because I think they're going to win the national championship, because ultimately I think this is going to be a game that we probably see again this year if the bracket works out. I mean, even if I think this could very well be the game that we see in the playoff at some point.
0: I mean, these are two of the better teams in the country. Ohio State, right? You have Julian Sain. You think he can win the Heisman. You have Jeremiah Smith. You think he can win the Heisman. You have a stifling defense that can absolutely swarm you.
1: And you
0: have
1: about
0: a coach
1: Jackson.
0: Who's done the job. He's climbed the mountain. He's gone to the highest point he can go, winning the national title. Then you have Texas, a team that's gone 9-3, missed the playoffs last couple times. Sarkisian, of course, made the last 4-team playoff. He's trying to get back. He thinks his job could be on the line if he goes 9-3. Give me the Texas Longhorns in this game at home in Texas Memorial Stadium in Austin. Arch Manning will have the game of his life. Cam Coleman will prove and show he's the better receiver than Jeremiah Smith in this game.
1: Absolutely not. I couldn't disagree more. This Ohio State defense is, year in and year out, I don't even think it's arguable, the best defense in college football. If nothing else, this team is going to be good defensively. But it also helps when you have a guy in Julian Sain, who last year was one of the most accurate quarterbacks in the history of college football. You have a guy in Bo Jackson at running back who is electric. Jeremiah Smith, my pick to win the Heisman. He is going to be the first receiver off the board this year.
0: You might have the best edge rusher in the country on Texas, and Colin Simmons. He is going to be a problem. 2-sack game for him. Trevor Goosby leads this offensive line, who's going to have probably 5 draft picks on it. They are the more talented team. I'm going to say it. Texas, the more talented team in this game.
1: I will believe it when I see it.
0: And you're
1: going to
0: see
1: it.
0: Guess what? We're going horns up.
1: Horns down, baby.
0: Horns up.
1: Horns down. Outside of Oklahoma last year, I'll give him 2. Oklahoma and Texas A&M. I don't think that Arch has won a big game. I don't think that Sark has won the big game with Arch at quarterback. I don't see it. I do expect it to be a bigger game, a bigger offensive performance than last year's 14-7 loss. But I will say this. if Texas wins.
0: We're sitting here, we're saying I don't think Arch Manning's won a big game is crazy stuff. He had three top 10 wins last year. That's crazy talk.
1: Okay, yes. That was not a good point to make. But I will believe it from Sark when I see it. If they can knock off Ohio State, I am 1,000% bought into the Longhorns.
0: Why do you not buy them right now?
1: If
0: they go out and they lose by three and it's on a field goal, you're not buying them?
1: No, I will. But if they beat Ohio State, I will give them a top three.
0: Tell the people what I'm doing right now, Nick.
1: Tell them what I'm doing.
0: We're doing the horns up. You're doing the horns down.
1: I gave you a horn down, but I switched it. I don't know. I'm going Ohio State. I think they're the better team. I think Ohio State is going to be the team this year. I'm going to continue to ride that until they prove me otherwise. Do I think that Texas is a bad team or a good team? Absolutely. This is by no stretch me saying they're not a good team.
0: All I know, get your popcorn ready.
1: Oh, it's going to be electric.
0: Get your popcorn ready. That's the highlight of the week. And you know what I love so much is because Ohio State and Texas said, we're going to play each other. And then little brothers both said, oh, we'll play each other too. We want to have fun too. Oklahoma and Michigan, right? That's kind of how it feels.
1: I mean, is Michigan the little brother or is Michigan the redheaded stepchild right now? Because I feel one of these things do not fit with the others.
0: Pre-2023, Michigan was the little brother. Right now, it's toe and toe. They both won a national title. Michigan, obviously, if you were a freshman and you walked in 2020, you didn't see your team beat Ohio State. Ohio State, you didn't see your team beat Michigan.
1: Yes.
0: And that's the reality. But it's a fun point in the rivalry because it's so even. It is so even right now and used to be not so much when Urban Meyer was there. He would just dominate, win every single time. But I say that as a joke, right? Oklahoma and Ohio State fans are going to love each other this week. Michigan, Texas fans, they're going to love each other this week. They have a great truce going on. It's going to be a fun thing to watch. We talked about it for a long time. We're picking Oklahoma over Michigan. We're absolutely picking John Mateer. Why is the country low on John Mateer? What do we see that they don't?
1: I don't know. Maybe it's that they haven't had these success in the SEC. But I mean, they've been a good team in the SEC. It's just the SEC stand. You know what? It just means more there. It just means more. And as you roll your eyes, because hey, back to back Big Ten champions.
0: Three in a row,
1: baby.
0: You gotta get it together, man.
1: I'm not, brother. It is 7:37 in the morning. I was at a car dealership for 18 hours yesterday.
2: It's pretty simple. I win. Google me.
0: Did you forget about that already?
1: No.
0: Yes.
1: I don't know what we see that the country doesn't. I think that there should be a lot more stock in Oklahoma. I think that John Mateer is a dude.
0: He is the dude. If he's a broken wrist last season from leading this team to the playoffs.
1: 100%. 100%. I cannot disagree with you.
0: Iowa State, Iowa, NBC night game. That's got so much juice. That's got so much juice. If you want to prove you're a ranked team, you go out and win this game.
1: 100%.
0: Iowa State, a little weaker this year. They're not expected to be as good as they have been. They lose their head coach, Matt Campbell, of course. Iowa, it feels like Kirk Ferentz has been Iowa's head coach since the games were on black and white, because might be the case, might be true. I mean, gosh, he's just been there so long. He's been there so long. What is he going, year 27?
1: Something like that, yeah.
0: Unbelievable. Tennessee, Georgia Tech. Yes. Yeah, give it all to me. Give me Georgia Tech. Give me Alberto Mendoza.
1: You're taking all my juice games, man. You're taking all my juice.
0: I'll transition the juice
1: now, listen,
0: to you.
1: That's a game that you can't look at and say there's not a lot of juice in that game, because I think that for Georgia Tech it's a prove it game. Like, are you going to be a good team this year? Can you pull out the victory? I'm bought in on Alberto Mendoza. Maybe it's because he's a Mendoza, but I'm taking him.
0: It's because he's a Mendoza.
1: Anyway, this is a game that for me has juice. I don't know if it does to you. UCF at Pitt. Pitt's 7-point favorites. Any juice?
0: Yeah, that's a good test.
1: That is a good test.
0: I mean, Hineshall, you throw 7 touchdowns, you're gonna have juice for me. UCF, a program trying to get back to where they were in 2017. Scott Frost, still the head coach now, comes back. Yeah, give me juice. You know what? Give me UCF too.
1: Juice.
0: Give me UCF.
1: Juicy. How about this one? I'm going to the guys that we like. BYU, Arizona, 7.5-point line. Any juice there?
0: Oh, all the juice. Arizona, respect Arizona. Can we start here? Respect Arizona. BYU, though. I picked them for the playoff. I picked them to win the Big 12. I certainly ain't picking against them in week two. Give me Bear, Bachmeyer, and BYU boys.
1: Now, here is an interesting one. This one really caught my eye. This was a game I was going to possibly dabble in, but I chose not to because it's a
0: dabble
1: small
0: Sweeney.
1: Dabble Sweeney. Alabama at Kentucky. Alabama only 10.5-point favorites. Is that more so disrespect to Alabama or respect to Kentucky? And is there choice?
3: We want Bama! We want Bama!
0: Give, sound the alarms. Sound the alarms.
1: What do you like? What do you is that more respect to Alabama, or disrespect to Alabama, or respect to Kentucky?
0: Upset watch. Will Stein and the boys pulling off the upset against the Bama boys. Keelon Russell, what do you got? What do you got? I don't know. I'm all in on Minshew. This guy, shout out Kenny. 301 yards, 4 touchdowns. He didn't really play anybody. Okay, you can have the whole argument. I understand that. 3 years at Notre Dame. Didn't get a chance to play. Is now the starter at Kentucky. The game will happen in Lexington. Alabama on the road. Tide going down.
1: Wow.
0: Low tide next week. Give me the boys, the Wildcats.
1: Early season upset. Is that so, Sean? Is that so? All right. Couple more that I have some juice that I think there's a little bit of juice there. I will ask you if there's juice, though. All right. This is an interesting one. This is a very interesting one. This one is Cal at Syracuse.
0: I will always have JKS juice. You know this.
1: Now, here is why.
0: You need to win this game if you're Cal. This is a conference game. You can't start 0-1. You can't start 0-2 overall. Syracuse, Fran Brown, disappointing year last year. Kyle McCord before that had a double-digit win season. You got to step it up if you are the Orange. But for Cal, you need your defense to play well.
1: Game.
0: It's a must-win game. You can't start 0-2. You need your defense to play well. That has all the juice. And you are basically eliminated from the playoff if you lose this game. That's where we're at.
1: Oh, without a doubt. If you start the season 0-2.
0: But to UCLA, who I think will be a respected program this year with Chesney, and to Syracuse, who I don't expect them to do much this year. It just can't happen.
1: No. All right. There is, let's see. I'm trying to, it's always interesting when you have these early week matchups because I feel like you get a few really good, juicy games. And then you get some other ones that are like, what do you think? Let's see. Any juice in this one? Because I know how much we love the service schools. Navy versus Florida Atlantic.
0: No juice, man.
1: No juice.
0: Navy's going to run away with it. I can't be juiced up for a game where I know a certain team's just going to win. I'll tell you some juice on Friday night, though. Missouri at Kansas. How about that rivalry? Fox standalone game. Rutgers, of course, playing BC that night.
1: Okay, so here's a question. I was going to go to that game.
0: No juice.
1: Does the red bandana...
0: Yes, juice.
1: Does the red bandana 9/11 game have any juice?
0: It does. If both teams didn't stink,
1: yes,
0: it'd have even more.
1: That game is going to stink. But I think that the tradition of the red bandana game is absolutely awesome. That is a great tribute. For those of you that don't know, I don't remember the whole story, but I believe he was a lacrosse player for Boston and ran into was working in the towers and then obviously had his red bandana on his arm, which is a tribute to, I believe, his father.
0: Yeah, a former BC lacrosse player, Wells Crowther, 1999 graduate, saved at least a dozen lives during the September 11th attacks. And, you know, he went in, had the red bandana. That's how everyone knew him. And then Boston College started to honor him. And it's the 25th anniversary well this Friday. So it's going to be an absolute electric factory.
1: And I will say Rutgers 10 out of 10 job with the 9/11 memorial. I believe they never forget down the legs.
0: And they obviously
1: awesome
0: a lot
1: jerseys.
0: Of alums that passed
1: yes.
0: away on that day as well. So it's going to be a special game for both teams.
1: A beautiful tribute to the East situation. Obviously, both teams very much connected with the red bandana jersey being
0: so
1: here.
0: So that has juice. The actual football being played, a little
1: not.
0: More suspect.
1: I will tell you this. One game that has some juice for me, it's going to mean absolutely nothing for you. There is no juice right there. But I am going to back to a place, Sean, that you and I are very fond of.
0: Oh,
1: I am going
0: man.
1: To a place in which we got to cover our very first bowl game. Shout out the Myrtle Beach Bowl. I am going to be taking a trip down to Coastal Carolina as the Chanticleers take on the Fordham Rams. Outside of being at this game has no juice, but I will be there in attendance, which is going to be awesome. Love the Teal Field. It was awesome being there. Shout out. Thank you, Coastal, for having us. That was amazing.
0: Unbelievable.
1: I'm going to say I'm a little disappointed. I already told the group that I'm going with. Not the best seats I've ever had at Coastal.
0: Hard to beat what we had, man.
1: Yeah, hard to beat standing on the field, literally standing at the 50-yard line as both teams ran out. but that game is going to be cool. Always cool to see different stadiums, different teams. And you know what? I'm a big Chanticleer guy. Big Chanticleer guy. Probably one of the cooler jerseys in college football. So that
0: game's
1: got
0: some field in college football.
1: Yeah, I like the colored turf.
0: Teal. Oh, you're not a fan. A little hesitation. That's our turf, man.
1: No,
0: we own that.
1: I wasn't saying, not that I'm not a fan. I think I like Boise. I like the blue.
0: Okay.
1: I feel like that's a fair take.
0: You missed my juiciest game of the week.
1: Did I really?
0: You missed the most juice as a as a group of six lover, as a group of six Tuesday night Maction season ticket holder.
1: Oh, you're going Akron?
0: One Akron has to be on this list. Robert Morris, you got a guy who probably has never been involved in football in his life, scripting the first drive against Robert Morris. That's going to be so electric to watch. That's going to be the most watched Akron versus FCS game, probably by 100%.
1: Yes, absolutely.
0: But game number two that has all my juice.
1: Oh, I think I know where you're going.
0: Boise State Memphis.
1: That
0: man,
1: was one
0: I
1: of my
0: talked
1: games,
0: about
1: yeah.
0: it. This game has all the juice. This is basically a play-in game. I said it before. For the college football playoff. Memphis, if they can win, if they can beat UNLV, then Arkansas State, and then Boise, and if they can run through the American, lock them in. Now, this is a must-win game for Boise. You can't lose to Memphis. You absolutely have to walk away with a win, and they're gonna. Maddox Madsen, I'm gonna say it, one of the best quarterbacks, if not the best, in the group of six. And Boise, they're in the Pac-12. They're in a new conference. They ran the Mountain West for years and years. They're going to win the Pac. They're going to run the Pac-12. They're going to win the Pac-12. They will be your representative of the group of six.
1: Now, here's a question I have about this Boise State team. Having the one loss on the season already against Oregon, and obviously the group of six schools getting into the playoff.
0: But you knew Oregon would win that.
1: No, right? I understand that. I understand that. But does Boise State have to run the table, go 11-1 to make the playoffs in your
0: mind? I think you can go 10-2.
1: I agree.
0: I don't think there's a powerhouse dominant group of 16 that will run the table. If any team runs the table, you're in. Lock them in.
1: Yeah. And
0: keep in mind, it's the highest ranked group of 16 now. Yes. It's no longer the top conference winners.
1: It's
0: big
1: the
0: difference.
1: Highest ranked,
0: big,
1: yes.
0: Big difference.
1: Now, I feel like Boise has to keep the games close, though, if it is a loss. I think a blowout loss to a mid to bad team is a bad look for Boise, which could ultimately hurt them. But I think if they, 10-2, I don't think 9-3 gets you in. 10-2, Boise State is in the college football playoff. And listen, I know we're, what is this, 4 months, 5 months out from the college football playoff, but that's not a team I would want to see if I'm an FBS, or not an FBS team, but a Power Four team. That's not a team I want to see in the college football playoff. I am rooting hard against Boise State if I am any of these top-ranked guys, and I sure as hell am rooting against them if I'm Oregon, because I do not want to see that football team again.
0: Ain't going to matter. It ain't going to matter.
1: Don't care.
0: Because Boise State, these Broncos, these Bluefield boys, oh my God, imagine they host a game. Imagine you get like Oklahoma going to Boise State.
1: In the blue turf.
0: On the blue turf on like a Friday night at 8. Oh my gosh, I can't even think of that. But when we come back, we're going to have some Heisman Trophy updated odds after preseason week one officially played. 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

0: Welcome back into the student section. Ole Miss fight song, you beat Louisville, ranked team on a Sunday night, all the country watching, you get your fight song earned here. I like it. It's like we're giving out helmet stickers, man. This is great.
1: I agree. Is this better than getting ranked in the AP top 25?
0: Getting represented on the student section.
1: It's
0: the greatest honor you can have.
1: It is a very select group. There's two guys who have the ultimate honor of having a legal ID for this show, and we have the ultimate honor of having them. We have KJ Duff.
0: Shout out Miller
1: Dog,
0: Moss.
1: And
0: man.
1: Shout out Miller to Moss, man. I mean, I think that's where some of our love for Louisville comes from.
0: We are also a pro Louisville show.
1: Big Jeff Brohm guys, big Louisville guys. You just can't beat it, man. There is something about starting the show and hearing this is Louisville quarterback Miller Moss, and you're listening like that.
0: It's like, okay, I'm locked in, student section time.
1: And it's so funny, like, looking back on that, asking him for that, because he has no idea who we are.
0: He doesn't know where New Brunswick is.
1: Yeah, he
0: probably
1: no thinks
0: we're in England right now.
1: He's like, what's a Scarlet Knight? What's Rutgers? But it's electric.
0: He knows that. He used that USC, man.
1: But listen,
0: come on.
1: I will give a shout out to Jeff
0: Brohm. He played
1: Brohm.
0: Against Rutgers.
1: Jeff Brohm, Miller Moss, two of the best people I think we've talked to on this show. Just awesome dudes all around.
0: Awesome dudes.
1: Awesome dudes.
0: Class acts. KJ Duff, throw him in that conversation.
1: KJ Duff, class act.
0: Great player, too.
1: Let's get into some great players, Sean, on the field.
0: Let's just get right to it. Last week, Darian Mensah, third in the Heisman, at about around 1,000 odds. He's now at plus 550 to win. Cuts it in half after 1 week.
1: I think there is
0: current Heisman favorite.
1: I think him being the Heisman favorite is no shock after the performance. Do I think the line represents it properly? Maybe not, because I don't know if you really are going, should have a 500-point
0: And I'll tell you this.
1: Difference.
0: He's going to play easier defenses in the ACC.
1: Absolutely.
0: There's no doubt about it.
1: Which is a good thing for his Heisman odds. But is he the best bang for your buck right now at plus 550?
0: Oh, last week he was, if you listen to me.
1: Yes, if you got him at plus 1,100. But is 5-1 enough for you right now to say,
0: yes,
1: ooh, that's juicy, I'm going to take that?
0: He's going to win the Heisman.
1: Really?
0: He will win the Heisman Trophy. I'm telling you right now, if you can get it at 650, get it at 650.
1: I'm still riding with Jeremiah Smith at plus
0: 11. Who is at the second odds, plus 1,100, as you mentioned. Arch Manning sitting there at third. That's no surprise. Trinidad Chambliss makes a jump after a big week one win to fourth. Julian Sain at fifth. Malachi Toney at sixth.
1: Here's what I'll say about Toney. It is going to be very difficult for him to win the Heisman, because for him to produce,
0: he would have to have a better season than Mensah.
1: He's going to have it, and it's not going to happen.
0: It's not going to happen.
1: Because if Mensah comes out and throws for 300 yards, even if you have 150, it's so tough in a scenario like this where you have a guy who is playing at such a high level in Darian Mensah, and then you also have a guy at wide receiver, because you know it's going to the quarterback. It's like the MVP in the NFL. You know it's going to probably go to the best quarterback.
0: I have a question for you. Who would you pick to win the Heisman?
1: I'm still riding with Jeremiah Smith.
0: Yeah.
1: Still.
0: That's a little bit contradictory to me.
1: No, but I'm saying let me change the wording. If you are between a quarterback and a wide receiver on the same team, it's going to go to the quarterback every single time. It's not going to go to the wide receiver, because if the wide receiver has 1,000 yards receiving, you know the quarterback's probably over 2,000-3,000 yards.
0: That's what's going to happen. That's not going to be a surprise to anybody. You get to Toney at 6. CJ Carr drops to 7. Was the favorite after 1 week. That's it. 6 spots down.
1: I don't love him at the favorite to begin the
0: season. I thought
1: that's
0: where he should have been to start.
1: Yes. I don't think 1,300 is a crazy line on him. I don't know if I touch that. It's hard to bet against Darian Mensah. It's hard to bet against Malachi Toney. But I do think that out of the non-quarterbacks, I do think that Jeremiah Smith could be the guy, because I don't think Sain has a more impressive season than any other quarterback.
0: I don't see Sain winning it.
1: No, not at all.
0: I just don't think he has the X factor as a player.
1: No, I don't want to call him a system quarterback, but he's
0: not.
1: He is very good at getting the ball to the people he needs to get it to.
0: He does his job.
1: But
0: He chops his job.
1: He is the epitome of chopping his job. That is what chop represents. He just keeps hitting the same receiver over and over and over and over.
0: That's all you got to do. Dante Moore at 8th. He drops a little bit after the scare against Boise State. Sam Levitt at 9th. Jaden Maiava at 10th.
1: Don't hate Maiava at 10.
0: Here's where you get to the crazy value players. Maiava, right, you have plus 2,000. Josh Hoover's there in that bucket. John Mateer at 3,000. Keelon Russell at 3,000. Marcel Reed, 35. Rocco Becht, 5,500. Sellers there with him. And how about this? I'll end it here on these last three. Aaron Filo, plus 5,500, a name we have not mentioned on this show yet, leads the Florida Gators. Big week one win over FAU. They are buying stock in him. Then you have Lincoln Keenholz, Gunnar Stockton, Bear Bachmeyer, and Kamario Taylor. If I had to give you one for pure value, Kamario Taylor. But that's a lot of good players we just mentioned right there.
1: Yeah,
0: Kevin Jennings in that conversation. It's going to go to who had the best season
1: Yes. And
0: what team had the most wins,
1: Correct. Unfortunately.
0: And
1: I think that's where Ohio State may have a leg up on Miami.
0: That's where Darian Mensah is going to have
1: a leg up.
0: Might
1: have a leg up. I think Ohio State ends up being that team. And listen, I know we're going to go back and forth all season because obviously we are on two different ends of the spectrum with our picks. It's going to be an electric factory when it comes to this Heisman race. Like we said in the open of the show, you got guys throwing up the Heisman pose in week one playing against...
0: That is confidence.
1: That is a lot of confidence.
0: That is moxie.
1: But you know what's crazy? It's confidence. It's not cocky. Because
0: correct.
1: Either of those two guys very well have put up the stats to back up the fact that you can win the Heisman. Listen, to throw up the Heisman pose in week one is crazy. But it's not that crazy.
0: But we act like Malachi Toney didn't just make it to the championship game last year.
1: Yes, and wasn't a huge part in why that
0: and
1: game
0: Mensah
1: was close.
0: And Mensah didn't lead, was second in the country in passing yards, first in the ACC.
1: I think that Jeremiah Smith versus Malachi Toney for the Heisman and or the Blintnikoff
0: race is so good between Toney.
1: It's stacked.
0: KJ Duff in the conversation. Cam Coleman, Jeremiah Smith.
1: I mean, is this...
0: How can I not stick to my guns and say Malachi Toney?
1: Oh, yeah. That's where I'm at with Jeremiah Smith. I'm not gonna back off that stance. Do you think this is the most stacked...
0: In a minute.
1: Blintnikoff in the past 10 years?
0: In a minute. There's just so many... Now it's week one, right? It's easy to say everybody's good.
1: But listen, these are some... I hate to say it again. These are some dudes... These are guys.
2: Give me my first love.
0: Give me my first love.
1: No, give me my first love, baby. The OG love of Ohio State. Listen, this is.
0: No, the OG love is Jeremiah Love.
1: Well, yes, Jeremiah Love, shout out. He's on two of my three fantasy teams this year. Needed you to have a big season, my guy.
0: The Cardinals aren't so great, but he's great.
1: Hey, gotta love a little bit of love. It is going to be amazing, Sean. We are literally 2 weeks into the college football season, and we have already seen some craziness.
0: KJ Duff, third odds to win the Blintnikoff.
1: Really?
0: Rutgers, 0-1. Plus 700.
1: That's not that bad.
0: Smith, plus 150. Toney, plus 250. Cam Coleman there.
1: He went, 6 for 196 and 3 touchdowns?
0: How about Ryan, now Coleman Williams. Ryan Coleman Williams, no longer Ryan Williams.
1: Listen, we...
0: I have so many questions about Ryan Coleman there, Williams.
1: This needs its own show. Like, we brought it up with 3 minutes left.
0: Did you see
1: the
0: drops he had?
1: So bad. What?
0: Whatever team drafts him will be making a mistake.
1: What happened? He turned 18, and then all of a sudden the football talent was... What?
0: It's like the Kevin Durant Thunderstruck movie.
1: Honestly, last highlight you saw from him. I know what it is.
0: Last game?
1: All right.
0: When he scored a touchdown?
1: Before that.
0: Yeah. I mean, Georgia Bama. That's his career. That is, I mean, that is his moment.
1: And that was his one shining moment.
0: That was his Justin Fields 50-yard rushing touchdown. Look, all I know is college football is back, and college football is electric, and it is the greatest sport on the planet. Whenever you hear the trumpets, it's always the saddest time of the episode. You know, it's coming to an end. But, Nick, what more could you ask for?
1: Couldn't ask for much more from
0: week one. You can't ask for much more. College football, one of the greatest, if not the greatest sport to ever grace the planet. You have these random players in random schools you've never heard of who make a name for themselves. You have these all-star players. You have these questionable calls that lead to 10 minutes of conversation. All I know is we will be back next week. It's going to be a great show. Thank you so much for listening to the Student Section. New time, Tuesday, 6 to 8. 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
1: Go Sooners!

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10: Voters head to the polls to decide who moves forward in the races for Senate, House, and Governor. The Senate race is getting the most attention, with Democratic Senator Jeanne Shaheen not seeking re-election, leaving the seat open. Congressman Chris Pappas has emerged as the Democrat frontrunner, while John E. Sununu has the benefit of strong statewide name recognition on the Republican side.
9: Canada's new tariffs on billions of dollars in American goods are now in effect. Jagruti Dave reports that shortly before that happened, President Trump said Canadian aerospace company Bombardier should no longer be allowed to sell its planes in the U.S.
11: This seems to be a threat to put pressure on Canada at a sensitive moment, just before their tariffs come into effect, and because Canada is saying that it's not returning to the negotiating table until the U.S. is ready.
9: Trump made this statement in a Truth Social post yesterday. The tariffs kicked in just after midnight and range from 15% to 50%, covering some $27 billion in U.S. imports. They target products including steel, dairy, appliances, farm equipment, electronics, and paper products. Canada says the tariffs are in response to the 50% duties imposed by President Trump on Canadian goods. Former New York City Mayor Rudy Giuliani is urging current Mayor Zoran Mamdani not to attend Friday's 9/11 remembrance ceremony. Giuliani said in an interview with Newsmax that he

0: Welcome, welcome. Good morning. It's sunny here in New Brunswick, New Jersey. A little late. Tuesday, September 8th. But if you're a Rutgers student, it's Monday. It's your Monday schedule for some reason. I mean, not for some reason. Yesterday was Labor Day. Hope everyone had a good LDW, good Labor Day weekend. And yeah, welcome. I'm Rahul Chatterjee. I'm joined in the studio by
1: Sean O'Grady
2: and Justin Cheeseman.
0: All right, guys. I hope you guys are having a good day. How was your weekend, guys?
1: I had a pretty good weekend. It was a very long weekend, though. A lot of side quests I was on.
2: Yeah, it was good. It felt quick, honestly. It felt like a really quick weekend for being a 3-day weekend, but
0: yeah,
2: excited for the week to get back started.
0: Yeah, I mean, obviously we had, I guess this weekend was weird because you had classes and Thursday was the first game of the season.
1: That was really weird.
0: We're not going to talk about the game itself. I'm sure it's been beat to death on, crew and
1: everywhere,
0: online, obviously.
1: I'm imagining Chase just like screaming his head off about it.
0: Yeah, the Targum, like, they put out a piece on their sports desk. It's like, just check your phones. Rutgers is a national laughing stock. And I'm like, yep, that's exactly how I feel right now. Friday was Friday.
1: Yeah,
0: first Friday of the year. It's a good night.
1: I saw you Friday.
0: No, that was a Friday.
1: Was that the week before?
0: That was last week. That was a whole week ago.
1: That was an entire week ago.
0: That was a solid 10 days ago.
1: Oh my God.
0: That was a 29th. Friday night at a friend's birthday party. It was a surprise party. He did not suspect a thing. He actually thought that we were all being like mean to him because none of us could hang out.
1: What was it, Adam?
0: No. That was Saturday. That was my friend Sam.
1: I
0: don't know if you've ever met Sam, but yeah. And then he's like, oh, you guys all suck. Like, you can't hang out. And then he comes back after dinner and we're all in his place. And
1: that's got to be the best feeling for him, though, because he was probably like, damn, this sucks. This is my birthday. Like, nobody wants to hang out.
0: Yeah, no one's hanging out with me. Well, yeah, the day before was his actual birthday, and then we did something for the game. So he must have figured, like, oh, I was just getting out of the. But, like,
1: yeah.
0: You know, and then Saturday was Adam's, and then the next day I went home and had a barbecue last Sunday night, and then, you know, came back.
1: I thought about going home. I'm like 40 minutes away, so I could have.
0: It was not my plan to go home. And then, like, my cousin was in and my brother was in, and I'm like, okay, if they're in from, like, D.C. in the city, I can go home for, like, a night at least.
1: Yeah. I went to a Monster Mini Golf yesterday with my friends.
0: Really? How was that?
1: It was a lot of fun. I think I hit, like, 35. I was 35.
0: I don't know what the par is at
1: Monster Mini Golf. I forget what the par is, too.
0: Yeah, that could be either really good or really bad.
1: It was good. Like, it was good.
0: Okay.
1: Yeah. I want.
0: Justin, anything, any details from your weekend you'd like to share?
2: Felt like I was pretty busy. Hung out with some friends on Friday at the men's soccer game. And then the last 2 days, I've actually been back there at your sack field. On Saturday, I did an article for the Targum on the women's game. And then yesterday, I did the play-by-play here at RSU for the men's game. So,
0: how was the men's game? I heard that. Did we win that?
2: They lost 1-0 against a very good UC Santa Barbara team. I mean, They hung in the game for a while. They were honestly the better team for most of the game, but one of the guys on UC Santa Barbara had an absolutely incredible shot from outside of the penalty box, and it went in, and that ended up being the difference. So, frustrating loss, definitely, for the Scarlet Knights.
0: That is interesting. That's their second game for soccer this year, right? Or first?
2: Their fifth game.
0: Third
2: home game.
0: Third home game. All right. Did we play Seton Hall earlier? I don't know if I saw
2: that. Yeah, they lost. Okay. Oh, that was Friday night. They lost 1-0.
0: Okay, I think that was the score I saw. Okay.
2: Yeah.
0: You had some entertainment updates for us, Sean. If you want to give us a little, you know, what the skinny is on the entertainment world.
1: Yeah, well, I've been hearing some rumblings about Miley Cyrus being the next Super Bowl halftime show performer.
0: Interesting. That would be.
1: Now, it's not official. Me and Justin were looking at it before the show because some articles are saying it's definite. It's saying, like, Miley Cyrus to headline 2027 Super Bowl halftime show. Some of them are, it's like a question in the headline.
0: Yeah.
1: So, I don't know. I'm just curious. What do you guys think about that? Do you like Miley Cyrus?
0: I like her. I don't know. Is it the right, I mean, is it like a, I guess, well, we've had Kendrick, and that was right after the whole Drake beef and album.
1: Yeah. That was good timing.
0: We had Bad Bunny, and that was after one of the best albums I've ever listened to.
1: Yeah.
0: You know, obviously. And then, I don't know, what's the last piece? The last thing I'm trying to think for Miley Cyrus, her album was a few years ago.
1: Yeah, I feel like she hasn't done anything like super
0: significant. Yeah, it's just like, I'm not trying to, you know, I mean, but we've had like Shakira and like that, like, you know, for the Chiefs Buccaneers.
1: Yeah, that was 2020?
0: It was into COVID, I think. That was easily out of, it was Shakira and J-Lo, and they're easily not dropping recent stuff. But yeah,
1: that's true, yeah. But they stay relevant. I don't know what Miley Cyrus has been doing. It's always like, I don't know, they drop the headliner and then everyone just speculates who else they're going to bring out, and they like get excited for that instead. So it's whatever. I haven't been like a huge fan of the Super Bowl headliners in recent years. I did like Bad Bunny's show though.
0: Yeah.
1: Bad Bunny's was pretty cool. That was like unique, because I feel like a lot of times they just set up a big stage in the center of the field and it's like nothing crazy. But he did a lot of, I don't know, the artwork and like the stage design was really cool.
0: Yeah. I think that would make, I mean, a lot of his, I mean, his set, you open up into the sugar fields of like, you know, Latin America, and it's one of the best, you know, starts to a show, in my opinion, in recent memory. Mm-hmm.
1: And also, I wanted to talk about the X-Men casting. I don't know if you guys saw that.
0: For the new X-Men.
1: Yeah.
0: I saw that a few weeks ago. That was really nice.
1: Yeah, so we got, I have a list of this up here. I'm probably most excited for Adam Driver as Mr. Sinister.
0: Yeah, that one was, for him to be, like, that's a villain, I'm assuming. He's not, like, going to be a recurring character,
1: I mean,
0: He
1: might be, we'll see.
0: For him to take, like, a more one-off-y role than, like, a more set role, like, you know, like, obviously, like, in Nervet or Sadie Sink are now taking. You know, that seems, like, good. And I like how that a lot of the actors are not as, you know, big names. Like, I'd say, like, Sadie Sink is probably easier, one of the bigger names.
1: And yeah.
0: Indy Nervet is obviously a more recent big name, but she's one of the bigger
1: names.
0: She's still
1: very new.
0: She's still very new. And like, I like that they're taking that into the thing. Because I remember, it's so funny, I saw this old Vulture article in 2008 when they announced Chris Hemsworth and Tom Hiddleston.
1: Yeah, I saw
0: that. And it says, Marvel cast two nobodies. Loki and Thor. And I was to read that headline today, to think like of Chris Hemsworth as a nobody.
1: Yeah.
0: And Tom Hiddleston, who is such a good actor, Tom Hiddleston, in the roles that he's played. I mean, if you've seen Loki is, I think,
1: I love that show so much.
0: It's even when Marvel was at its lowest a few years ago, which I think they're pulling out of, like, Loki was there and Loki was consistently good. Loki season 2 did not just win at all. It was as consistent as you wanted it.
1: Mm-hmm. I just finished rewatching it for the second time ever, and that ending just hits so hard. Like, it's crazy.
0: And it's just such a, I think it's just a good show. Like, if you know, it's like one of those shows that I think, obviously that one needs more context, but like, it's like the first two seasons of Mandalorian where it was like, yeah, that's a good show.
1: Yeah.
0: And then I kind of forgot season 3 and I haven't seen the movie. I don't want to compare Andor, because Andor is like its own one off, and that's, everyone should see that regardless. But
1: True.
0: Yeah.
1: Yeah.
0: Yeah.
2: I mean, kind of going back to your guys' point, I mean, it definitely seems like for the new cast, it's a lot of like people that aren't as popular. Maybe would you guys say Marvel's kind of been good at finding these like more hidden talents in the world of actors and putting them on that big stage?
1: For the most part, I'd say so. But they also have their moments where they just go back to Robert Downey Jr.
0: I think it's I saw that Mads Mikkelsen was the alternative cast, and I was like, that should have immediately happened,
1: because
0: he's one of the best. He was one of the initial people they looked at, and he said that in an interview. He was like, yeah, they gave it to RDJ. And he's like, no bad blood. But I was like, that is a iconic villain. He's known for playing every villain, and he kills every role. When he took over from like during the Johnny Depp scandal, when he took over, like, you know, from Fantastic Beasts.
1: Mm-hmm.
0: I was thinking the movies were good, but he was good in that role. Like, and he made sense. They should just cast him from the onset, because he's such a good villain. You know.
1: I think Marvel was just, they were worried because they were at that, like, notorious low point.
0: Yeah.
1: I want to say, like, after Ant-Man dropped, and they had, like, they were going in the direction of Kang being the main villain and all
0: this. And
1: then
0: the Jonathan Majors issues happened.
1: Yeah, happened. Yeah. And then they were like, all right, well, now we have to pivot entirely. So I think the safe bet was to just go with an actor they knew that could pull a lot. And in their defense, it worked. It
0: had,
1: like, everyone's super hyped about Doomsday. I don't know if it would have been the same if RDJ wasn't back, but I'm pretty excited for Doomsday. I think it's going to be good.
0: Yeah, I'm excited for it as well. I mean, I was a little behind on, I haven't seen the, I'm not caught up on the TV shows. Like, I haven't seen Agatha All Along, which I think you need to see. But, or like any of the Daredevil shows, or any of the Netflix MCU. I've actually not seen any of them.
1: There's just so much to catch up on now that everything's like merged. all the X-Men. Yeah. Like, it's
0: I wasn't going to watch that, but I watched Thunderbolts recently, and I was like, wow. Was good. I'm not going to lie. Thunderbolts was interesting because Avengers took them so long to set up every character into the first Avengers movie.
1: Yeah.
0: And I still, I'll be honest, you don't care that much about Hawkeye or Black Widow until after that movie.
1: Mm-hmm.
0: Even though Scarlett Johansson is in Iron Man 2 and she, you know, delivers a good role. It was still a minor role. But then with Thunderbolts, a relatively new character. I mean, literally only Florence Pugh's character has any background, really.
1: Yeah.
0: I mean, if you watch Falcon Winter Soldier, I don't know, new Captain America, I forgot his name, both in the show and his real name. But, you know, Florence Pugh, her character's dad, like, you know, there's still some background there.
1: Mm-hmm.
0: But then kind of like everyone else is like, a cast aside character from like Ant-Man and like disappeared at the end of the movie or something.
1: Yeah.
0: You know, like,
1: yeah.
0: And they were able to make me care about that. And then one of the characters is brand new and literally introduced. And then mm-hmm. they're able to make me care about those characters in that movie is like not something you expect from a Marvel film.
1: Yeah. Because Marvel, like the first phase where they were dropping the first like Iron Man and Captain America and Thor, it's like they took all this time building up each individual character with their own movie. And then it all came together in Avengers.
0: And like, let's be real. My friend's doing I'm saying this is my we're rewatching Marvel after Spider-Man for my friend to catch up by Doomsday.
1: Yeah.
0: And they just skipped Hulk, which is totally valid. Like you can't like the first the Hulk is the most because it's not the same actor, and it's not like Rhodey where they changed it after the first movie.
1: That's true.
0: It's,
1: yeah.
0: It's just a straight out new like person.
1: Yeah.
0: Like you know, and it's and the Hulk the first one is just a fascinating movie. It doesn't matter because like the whole first three phases all their villains are based off basically them trying to recreate the super soldier serum.
1: Yeah.
0: I didn't realize how important that was until I started rewatching. I was like, oh, Hulk is a failed super serum soldier experiment. Yeah. Like the entire basis of the Captain America thing is that he was the one guy that it worked for.
1: Exactly.
0: Until you get to like even Falcon Winter Soldier and then it's like, oh, there's like five that it worked for and stuff like
1: Yeah, but it was like the serum they gave him was a lot more... It was, like, stronger than the ones that they gave the people in Falcon and Winter Soldier. It was, like that. That's actually interesting. I never realized that.
0: And then it's interesting because a lot of, like, the Iron Man movies are a lot of them trying to recreate the Iron Man suit and then failing.
1: Yeah, exactly.
0: And that's, like, the entirety of Iron Man 2 is them trying to recreate Tony Stark's tech and miserably failing. And then him, but not even realizing that his tech doesn't even work the way it wants to until the end of the movie where he makes a new element and stuff.
1: Yeah.
0: Well,
1: he built it in a cave with a box of scraps.
0: Yeah. And I'm trying to think. Iron Man 3, I guess, was just PTSD from Avengers. That was like...
1: Yeah. Oh, yeah.
0: It was a well-done movie, though. I liked it. And then I guess that's why Ironheart is a concept. I haven't seen it, but...
1: I haven't seen
0: kinda it. Kind of bothered me because the entire point was that no one could do it. And then obviously people did it. It's not like they didn't do
1: Yeah,
0: it.
1: Yeah.
0: But for... I feel like the whole point was that no one could do it, and then it's not like for me the mantle change or whatever. It's more like, oh, how were you? I guess you were able to do it.
1: Yeah,
0: I guess you are that next talented engineer.
1: Like it works. I don't know if are they going to carry over any Ironheart stuff.
0: I haven't seen it.
1: Doomsday. Like
0: I know it's canceled already, right?
1: Oh, was it really?
0: I'm pretty sure. I mean, Spider-Noir got canceled. I haven't seen it, but it got canceled, and then the next day it got five nominations for Emmys.
1: Oh, seriously?
0: Yeah. Or yeah.
1: Oh, that's insane.
0: So because it was a really good show.
1: Yeah.
0: And everyone was just like, "Okay, guys, please no."
1: What was Spider-Noir even about?
0: It's from the Spider-Noir character from ISTV, or from Spider-Verse.
1: Okay.
0: Yeah.
1: Oh, I got you.
0: Yeah. I think you guys want to cut some music for a sec and, you know.
1: Sure thing.
0: See how it goes. We'll be back in a few minutes. All right. Enjoy Doubt by Jeff Rosenstock.

0: Good morning. It's 66 degrees and sunny at 8:30 on College Avenue. I'm Rahul Chatterjee with the WRSU News Update. New Jersey GOP leaders are calling for Lieutenant Governor Dale Caldwell's resignation after few details have been made available about an investigation into Caldwell's behavior in office. The New Jersey Globe broke the news about the investigation into charges of inappropriate behavior towards women and possible ethics violations by the Lieutenant Governor. Governor Mikey Sherrill has assigned former Attorney General Christopher Perino to lead the inquiry. The governor has not commented publicly about the probe, however. State GOP Chairwoman Christy Hanlon says the investigation into Caldwell has been ongoing for months. A new school year starts today in Newark, where students will have a new cell phone ban policy in place. Students can carry their phones, but they must be stored in pouches and remain off and away throughout the entire school day. This is in response to a new state law requiring all students to develop cell phone restriction policies for K-12 students. Advocates say this will reduce distraction when students are trying to learn, but others have concerns about communication during an emergency. WRSU News time is 8:38 a.m. Here's Michael Kastner with NBC National News.
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2: Voters head to the polls to decide who moves forward in the races for Senate, House, and Governor. The Senate race is getting the most attention, with Democratic Senator Jeanne Shaheen not seeking re-election, leaving the seat open. Congressman Chris Pappas has emerged as the Democrat frontrunner, while John E. Sununu has the benefit of strong statewide name recognition on the Republican side.
1: Canada's new tariffs on billions of dollars in American goods are now in effect. Jagruti Dave reports that shortly before that happened, President Trump said Canadian aerospace company Bombardier should no longer be allowed to sell its planes in the U.S.
3: This seems to be a threat to put pressure on Canada at a sensitive moment, just before their tariffs come into effect, and because Canada is saying that it's not returning to the negotiating table until the U.S. is ready.
1: Trump made this statement in a Truth Social post yesterday. The tariffs kicked in just after midnight and range from 15% to 50%, covering some $27 billion in U.S. imports. They target products including steel, dairy, appliances, farm equipment, electronics, and paper products. Canada says the tariffs are in response to the 50% duties imposed by President Trump on Canadian goods. Former New York City Mayor Rudy Giuliani is urging current Mayor Zoran Mamdani not to attend Friday's 9/11 remembrance ceremony. Giuliani said in an interview with Newsmax that he is offended Mamdani is coming, saying that the current mayor doesn't agree that September 11th was an Islamic terrorist attack on the United States of America. Gas prices remain high. The average price for a gallon of regular unleaded is $4.15, according to AAA, same as yesterday. Michael Kastner, NBC News Radio.
0: WRSU News time here in New Brunswick is 8:40 now. Here's a look at your weather for New Brunswick today. Expect a high of 83 and sunny, very little clouds. Tonight, expect it to be a low of 64 and partly cloudy. Tomorrow, expect more sun and a high of 88. Currently, it's 66 and sunny in New Brunswick. That's your news update at 8:30. I'm Rahul Chatterjee for WRSU News.
4: Time for your WRSU Sports Update. I'm Justin Cheeseman. Rutgers men's soccer lost 1-0 to number 21 UC Santa Barbara last night. The Scarlet Knights outplayed the Gauchos for much of the game, but a wild goal from outside the box was their undoing. This marks Rutgers' second consecutive loss at home. The team will be back in action on Friday as they take on UCLA in the Big Ten opener at Urasack Field. Turning to the pros, New England Patriots All-Pro cornerback Christian Gonzalez signed a four-year, $135 million contract extension this morning. The extension has $102 million guaranteed and makes Gonzalez the highest-paid cornerback in NFL history. In the MLB, the Philadelphia Phillies beat the Atlanta Braves 1-0 yesterday. Jesus Luzardo recorded 12 strikeouts and Kyle Schwarber hit the game-winning home run in the eighth inning. As well, the New York Mets beat the Miami Marlins 9-4 in the first game of a three-game set. The Mets recorded a whopping 16 hits in the dominant win. Time is 8:42, now for what's happening tonight. The Mets will continue their series against the Marlins down in Miami. First pitch will be at 6:40. Over in the Bronx, New York Yankees star Aaron Judge will make his much-anticipated return from injury when his team hosts the Colorado Rockies at 7:05. Judge hasn't played since May 31st because of a fractured rib. Elsewhere, the Phillies will square off with the Houston Astros tonight at Citizens Bank Park in a rematch of the 2022 World Series. First pitch is set for 6:40. That's all for your WRSU Sports Update. I'm Justin Cheeseman. 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
1: All right, guys, welcome back. I mean, you just had some news and some sports. We want to talk about it. The cell phone ban is starting this year. Isn't that crazy?
2: That's insane.
1: I mean, I graduated from high school 4 and change years ago now, but so I did not get the last dropper out is what I'm saying. But yeah. I know some people who, I guess you definitely got the last dropper out. What year are you, Justin?
3: I'm a junior.
1: Oh, yeah. So, yeah, like sophomores we know, like we know, so Sky got the last dropper out.
2: Yeah.
1: He does
2: not
1: have to deal with the school band. I don't know if they had to deal with it last year at all. Maybe they also.
2: Yeah, it wasn't, I don't know.
1: Yeah.
2: Teachers always try to be strict about it. Like they would tell us, like, you know, at the beginning of the school year, like, don't have your phones out. But then, like, you get to know the teachers and they stop caring as
1: and also, I feel like people definitely did know when to put their, like, when during a lecture you put your phone away and when to have it out.
2: Yeah.
1: And, like, no one had it out in calculus for us as
2: like,
1: much.
2: You got to lock in for that.
1: But then, I'll be honest, everyone had that thing out in, like, you know, English, which is like,
2: yeah, like my AP Lit class, I had this insane table with like all of my best friends together, and we were just
1: on your phone,
2: just like, on our phones the whole time.
1: I mean, I wasn't even on my phone, I was on my laptop, but because I would always do the work and then I would do it, and I'm like, oh, is this all the work is? And then I'd be done, and I'm like, well, I don't want to read right now.
2: Exactly, like, what else are you gonna do?
1: Like, post COVID, my reading stamina went off a cliff, so it's not like I was reading or anything. I'm told this summer I wasn't really reading as much, or this past year. Starting in like February and stuff.
2: I haven't finished a book in so long, actually.
1: It's crazy.
2: Yeah.
1: It just takes me a long time.
2: Yeah.
3: Yeah, I mean, I always think like phone bans like that in class and how like schools try to handle like the technology. It's very interesting. I mean, I went to a Catholic high school. We didn't really have our phones on us. I mean, some people, you weren't supposed to have it, but you know, people do still, even though you're not supposed to. I honestly like not having my phone on me, though, for that. I do get the point with, like, emergencies, and that does become an issue, but I think overall it does help you, like, focus more and, like, be more productive. But I do, like, see the big issue when it comes to emergencies because these things happen, and it's tough if people can't have any way to call out or anything like that. So I definitely see both sides of it.
2: Yeah. And there's been so many times where I'm like at a party or like just out with friends in general, and I'm like, I don't know, my phone's like low on battery, so I let it charge for a couple hours and I just don't go on it for a while. And then I realize after those couple hours pass, I'm like, I haven't checked my phone in hours, and like, this feels great. Like, this is awesome.
3: Yeah.
1: Yeah. I think for me, it's like I tried to read more in the last few years, and then especially since like February, when my friends and I have gotten more into like actually just reading and not like, because it's either that or we're scrolling on Reels. Like, and I'll be honest, like sometimes I just want to scroll on Reels, but when I put down the phone, I read my book. It's like, oh wow, the books are good actually. Well, I'm reading a lot of fiction now. I used to read a lot of nonfiction. That's all depressing. So now it's like not as bad. You know,
2: I love fiction books so much. Yeah.
1: I started a new book. I started a series called Red Rising because my friends have recommended it. I found out I was like 10 years old, but it's like, you know, still there's like 6 books. And it's funny because the back of the book, I checked like the back pages and it says like, stay tuned for the next second book in this trilogy, but I know there's 6 books in the series. So I like how that fell apart quickly. But my friend has the books and I like, he doesn't have 2, but he has 3 and 4 and 5 or something. And he gave me 1. But 1 is this thick, and then 2, or the next 3 is easily double the thickness. And I'm like, awesome. And they're thin pages, so it's like, I'm excited.
2: Yeah. I was always obsessed with Percy Jackson.
1: I read the first 3 because we had, or the first 2 because we had them, and then I don't know, I kind of just, I like I haven't seen the second season of the TV show. I liked it. I didn't even dislike the movies. I mean, because I didn't read the books, so for me, they're just like new content.
2: Okay, I got
1: you. I was a little kid.
2: Yeah.
1: I'm sure my friends who are very into Percy Jackson are like mad, like just if they're listening to this, which they're not. Maybe they are. They're probably really mad at me right now.
2: Yeah. You got to read all the books because it gets so much better as it goes on.
1: I can imagine. Yeah. Any good books you recommend, Justin?
3: I mean, honestly, the only book, only collection of books I really read, honestly, is the Bible. Even going to lie.
1: Yeah.
3: I feel like, in general with books, it's so much easier to read, like, actual physical books rather than,
1: 100%.
3: Books.
1: Yeah. 100%. That is hands down, if it's not a textbook or a required reading, I'm reading that on a physical book.
2: Yeah.
1: I don't have a Kindle. People have recommended it for me. I might get one, but I want to borrow someone's first because, like, I don't want to waste money on technology that I know I'm not going to use. Like,
2: yeah.
1: I need a I'm sorry, I need a physical book.
3: Yeah, I mean, I feel like we're already on our screens, like, so much. Just staring at a screen and do, like, a... Even for, like, a class, like, do, like, a 20-page reading. It's just... After a few minutes, it just hurts your eyes. Mm-hmm. Being able to have, like... I know usually, like, the physical books are more expensive when it comes to, like, getting, like, textbooks or stuff for class, but it's so much better. It helps you actually, like, get away from the screen for a little bit.
2: Oh, yeah. Yeah,
3: I couldn't recommend it.
1: I mean, I'm a big fan of digital textbooks. You can search through them for specific chapters.
3: That, yeah, just the search feature is very huge.
1: But
3: that is true.
1: I will absolutely be a thing that if you're reading, like, normally, I'm a big fan of physical books. My friends try audiobooks. I haven't really tried an audiobook. I'm not opposed to the idea, but they drive a lot more than I do. They have to drive to work. I do not. So, you know, for me, it's like, oh, I don't really care.
2: I can't do anything other than music while I'm driving. Like, I yeah, need same. Music while I'm driving.
1: That or NPR. Like, I grew up listening to NPR in the car, so NPR, yeah, like radio. It has to be radio.
2: I'll put on. Oh, that's true. We are a radio station. Yeah.
1: You should tune into WRS.
2: I only listen to radio while I drive. Yeah. No, I do love tuning into Yankees Sports Network too. Like the was it WFAN? I love WFAN, and I'm like. Yeah. John Sterling's voice is so nostalgic to me. Like, he's my favorite broadcaster of all time. So I remember, like, growing up on that.
1: Yeah. That's a totally valid takeaway as well. I don't know. I just always tuned into NPR growing up. So, like, my dad would always have that up. And so I would just listen. And then when I started driving, they'd notice that I would give them the car and the radio would be tuned to NPR if it wasn't on a... Like, my music or something.
2: Yeah.
1: And so I listened to my music, obviously. Like, I had a little Bluetooth dongle that would take over a local, like, a dead station, dead frequency, and then I'd just use that. But
2: Yeah.
1: But that's, like, just kind of how that went. I mean, you know, you guys do anything else? Any other plans this week? This is, like, the first regular week of classes. I guess ad drop is the 14th.
2: Is it the 14th?
3: I think it's the 10th.
1: You're right. It's the 10th.
2: Yeah, that's coming up
3: in 2 days. Yeah. I can't believe that.
2: I'm pretty happy with my classes. I don't know if I'm gonna. I probably won't drop anything. If anything, I would probably drop one of my classes on Cook Dog because I got to walk all the way from my house to the bus stop, and then it's like a whole commute to Hickory.
1: Oh wow! Imagine I have to take the buses at crunch time. You know, where I you know, in my mind, I just have to take to get to Livingston for three of my classes. I have to take the E. To get to the bus stop or a Livingston service,
2: terrible.
1: And then take it.
2: How long did that take you?
1: Well, there was a time last week where I thought I had ample time. I literally left like an hour before class, mm-hmm. And I'm like, you know, today I'm gonna take the E down to Red Oak Lane, and I was waiting for Rexel, and I noticed like, hey, these Rexels should be here in like 10 minutes, and it's been 20. And I'm like, why are they stuck on 18? And I opened the Apple Maps, I hit traffic, and it's just red for all of 18 at Rutgers. And I'm like, why is it red? And then my friend was on an F. And she was coming from College Ave to Cook Dog. She saw me, and she was like, yeah, I got out of class 40 minutes ago.
2: Wow.
1: And she only went the thing of Cook Dog and 2 seconds on 18 to get to College Ave and Cook Dog. And I was like, that is rough, and I'm not going to be on time for class.
2: I've never taken a Rex L. I took a Rex B one time.
1: The Rex L is low-key not that bad.
2: Really?
1: Yeah, the one time I was on a Rex B, well, not the one time, I've been on a Rex B a few times. One time it was quicker for me to take the E down, and then I got on a Rex B to Bush, and then Bush to Livingston. That was the quickest route,
2: wow.
1: Believe it or not. Okay. And I was like, I'm on the E, and then I like get off the bus, and then I get a text, and it's from Sarah, and she's just a photo of me, and I'm like, why are you taking the E? And she's like, oh, I should say hi, and then... And we could take the Rex B, and we go there. And I've never ridden the Rex B before.
2: Mm-hmm.
1: So that was the first time I was riding it, at least. And I didn't know the route. And at the time, I was like, okay. And Sarah gets off at, like, Hill. And I'm like, why is she getting off at Hill? Like, that's not her stop. Like,
2: yeah.
1: Like, that's not the closest for dorm. I guess she's going to class. And then it doesn't go to the student center. And I'm like, where am I going? I need to get to the bus where, like, I can get to Livingston. And so
2: that's true. It doesn't go. Yeah, because the one time I went, I had to walk all the way from the student center. I was in Judson. I think Sarah was in Judson, too.
1: I didn't want to say that, but I guess you guys don't live there anymore, so it's fine. It's not a big deal. Yeah.
2: But yeah, I had to walk all the way to the Hill Center and then take a Rex B, and it was like the longest commute ever.
1: And I was just like, okay, like, yeah. And also, I think I told her I rarely ride the Rex B.
2: Yeah.
1: And she knew I was going to Livingston, and I was like, thanks for the heads up, by the way. You just abandoned me on this bus. And yeah, I mean, it wasn't like I was late for class or work.
3: So the Rex B doesn't stop at the Bush Student Center?
1: No. I get the Rex L not stopping at the quads, even though it's pointless because it's Like, dude, you have 5 stops total, and 3 of them are on Cook Dog, and then you can't just add the quads. Like,
2: you might as well.
1: If you might as well. You drive by it. It's not like Bush where you can avoid driving, but like where the Rexby just doesn't drive by the center at all on the route.
2: Yeah,
1: even though they should.
2: Route 18 entrance is just right there, so it kind of makes sense to just stop the Hill Center.
1: Yeah, and then we have new buses over the summer. I saw them. I remember, I was here in the summer. I was looking at my app and like, oh, there's no buses. I'm like, oh, new buses. The app's probably like X Radar is not working.
2: Yeah.
1: And later it did work, but I come out of my like job interview and I, you know, at the library, and then I'm trying to go to my Makerspace job, and like I just see the guys, I'm like, oh yeah, new buses today. I'm like, yep. And that's why you see all the new buses, Academy now.
2: Yeah.
1: All
2: the bus drivers are dripped out.
1: Yeah,
2: too.
1: And then the crazy thing is, on the first day of class, I took a screenshot. There were 70 E's, and I was like,
2: oh my
1: God. And anyone who knows me knows I'm a nerd about how the buses should operate, but the fact that there was more than 3 EEs at that early in the morning was great to me.
2: Yeah.
3: I do have actually an interesting thing. Last Tuesday, I did something that I don't know if a lot of people have done. I was on all 4 campuses on the same day.
1: I think I've done that, but not for like I wasn't spending time. I was going through each like I wasn't like spending time.
2: Well, if you go on like a weekend and you have to go from
3: and we had weekend buses yesterday.
2: Yeah.
3: Oh boy.
2: Wow.
1: Yeah.
2: I don't think I've had a day where I was on every single campus. I've never. Now, like, there's probably been a day where I've been on, like, 3 or 4, but...
3: Yeah, I live on College Ave, so that's one checked off.
2: Yeah.
3: I had a class on Livingston, I had a class on Cook Dog, and then I needed to go to one stop on Bush. So, like...
1: Yeah.
3: It was, like, 4 in the afternoon, I was like, I did, like, a whole tour of the campus.
2: You didn't want to just call one stop?
3: No, it was something I needed to be
1: there. I have to go to the office student engagement for Rock tomorrow, I just realized. But I think we're going to play some music. This is Hearts Underground by The Tallies. We'll be back with news at 9:00.

Good morning. It's 71 degrees and sunny at 9 o'clock on College Avenue. I'm Rahel Chatterjee with the WRSU News Update. A flight attendant from Indiana has been credited with rescuing a baby found on a plane bound from New York.

0: I'm Sarah Lee Kessler.
1: What a nice story. Families from across the Delaware Valley swarmed to the Jersey Shore this weekend for the last fling of the summer. Both the beach and the boardwalk attracted the most visitors, or most of the visitors. The Ocean City Boardwalk celebrated the end of the summer with a parade in honor of the Philadelphia Eagles as the team prepares for its home opener against Washington. Traffic, which is usually heavy for the last weekend of the summer, was relatively light. In Germany, the victory of a far-right party in a state election has raised alarm across Europe. Many fear it heralds the demise of the anti-fascist consensus dating back to the defeat of the Nazis. But while anti-immigration and pro-Russian parties have made major inroads in recent years, they've also suffered some notable setbacks. And in some places, they've been forced by the reality of coalition politics to soften their views. Voters have repeatedly cast out incumbents in recent years, regardless of their ideology. WC News time is 9:04 a.m. Here's NBC News.
2: NBC News Radio, I'm Michael Kastner. The aftermath of Sunday's deadly crash of an Amazon cargo plane will continue to be felt at Miami International today. Almost 600 flights were canceled or delayed yesterday, and two of the airport's four runways are still closed. The NTSB has recovered the flight data and audio recorders from the crash. Speaking Monday from Miami, NTSB Chairwoman Jennifer Homendy said her agency is determined to get to the bottom of what happened.
3: We are deeply, deeply committed to our duty, our responsibilities to determine how this accident occurred, why it happened.
2: Five people were killed and five others injured when an Amazon cargo plane went off the runway while landing Sunday afternoon. Canada's new tariffs on billions of dollars in American goods are now in effect. We get more from Scott Carr.
4: The tariffs range from 15 to 50%, covering more than $27 billion in U.S. imports. They target products including steel, dairy, appliances, farm equipment, electronics, and paper products. Canadian officials say it's in response to the 50% duties imposed by President Trump on Canadian goods. This as tensions between President Trump and Canadian Prime Minister Mark Carney continue to rise, and with trade talks stalled.
2: New documents reportedly show New Yorkers were misled about air quality in Lower Manhattan following the 9/11 terror attacks. In New York, Scott Pringle.
5: The documents will reportedly include tests showing asbestos still in the air 10 months after the 9/11 attacks and as far as half a mile away from ground zero. The New York Times got a hold of these documents ahead of release, and it shows that the city knew about toxic air despite city officials telling New Yorkers the air was safe near ground zero. That could trigger a wave of new lawsuits.
2: Michael Kastner, NBC News Radio.
1: WC News time is 9:06 a.m. Now here's a look at your weather for New Brunswick today. Expect a high of 83 and sun tonight. Expected to be 64 and partly cloudy. Tomorrow, expect sun to return and stay with a high of 88. Currently, it's 71 and sunny in New Brunswick. That's your news update at 9 o'clock. I'm Ryland Chatterjee for WRSU News. All right, guys, That was some good old news, you know. Some good old news there. You know, how, any thoughts on stories in there, such as the weekend in Delaware? I'm sorry, I paused for a second because I am not an Eagles fan, as many know, and so I didn't realize there was a parade in honor of Eagles in New Jersey. But I guess it has to happen.
6: That's kind of ridiculous. Yeah, being so honest.
1: Should be a Packers parade. Because instead of being a tri-state team fan, I just chose the Packers.
6: Okay.
1: Well, that and I like to. If I had to pick one, I'd pick the Jets because it's funny.
6: Yeah, true. I don't hate the Packers as a Giants fan. Like, I don't really have anything against the Packers.
1: Yeah. For me, it's just like, oh, free win on the docket. Right?
6: Yeah.
1: When we see you guys.
6: Yeah.
1: But I don't know. I don't know what's going on this year, man. I mean, maybe John Harbaugh's got something in his pocket.
6: I think he does. I really think he does. I don't think, like, I don't know.
1: I was just
6: Up from last year.
1: I'm just surprised that OBJ is still playing. That was like my.
6: Mm hmm. You know. Well, yeah. A lot of people didn't think he was going to make the roster. It was like a big deal.
1: I thought he retired after all the injuries. I just didn't realize he was. Yeah. I mean, but I guess it's good that he's still playing. Good for
6: him,
1: man.
6: He's been getting good looks in these preseason games. Like, they're just not passing to him. So we'll see how he does with that. But I'm pretty excited. I'm pretty excited for this season with what we've been going through the past couple of seasons.
1: Yeah,
6: like a lot of 3 or 4 win seasons.
1: As someone who like just out of default. I guess instilled hate just roots against the Eagles and Giants default wise, mm-hmm. just because I grew up around them and I found them annoying.
6: Yeah,
1: I did not.

0: rubbed against Giants as much as I wanted to last year, and I was like, oh, happy for them.
1: Well, that's, yeah, that's because, like, I don't know, they were popular because of Jackson Dart and Cam Scadaboo, obviously, but they didn't do as good. And a lot of those games that they lost were close games, so people still, like, hated on them, but it was like, I don't know.
2: I feel like this year, I mean, with John Harbaugh, I'm a Ravens fan, so I'm very experienced with John Harbaugh. Yeah. He did eventually, like, things got old in Baltimore with him, but he's a culture builder.
1: Yeah.
2: I think he's going to do a lot for this team. And I think it's already starting. I forget if it was, like, Abdul Carter or one of the players in the defense was saying how different training camp was this year.
1: Yeah.
3: I saw that clip as well.
1: Yeah.
2: It's just Coach Harbaugh is going to push that team a lot harder. And you mentioned they were in a lot of close games. I think some of those will start to swing for them. I mean, I think it'll be a real positive year for them.
1: I mean, that's the difference is, like, you know, even if you get, like, one more good scoring drive out of this team than last year, like, for each game, that's, like, a huge difference.
3: Of course, yeah. And then there are games where they lost on that margin. So it's not like, you know, it's not going to net positive in the overall grand scheme of things.
1: Yeah, they felt better than a 3-win team or 4-win. I forget what they... Maybe it was 2. I actually don't know.
3: I think it was 3. I could be wrong. I did not pay attention to the Giants that much. Other than the time that they beat the Eagles the same night that the Phillies got eliminated. And that was... My roommate is a Philly sports fan because he's from South Jersey, and my old roommate. And then he was having a rough night, and I was just rubbing in his face.
1: I was on
3: cloud nine that night.
1: That was when the pitcher on the Phillies threw it home when he didn't have to.
2: Yeah, Ryan Kirkring.
1: And yeah,
2: he threw it away.
1: Oh, that's terrible.
2: Yeah. So the Giants won 4 games last year.
1: Wow. Okay.
3: I mean, when you have, like, the Raiders, I think that's respectable. And the Jets. Well, they're not playing the Jets, but...
1: Yeah.
3: I don't know if they played the Raiders either.
1: We have a way better schedule this year.
3: Yeah.
1: I will say. Last year was kind of tough.
3: I wonder who... I mean, this is way too early. My draft is tonight. I realize that I have no time today because it's the Monday schedule.
1: Oh.
3: And then my draft is at 9, but half my friends have graduated, so they have, like... Today, Tuesday is Tuesday. It's not Monday.
1: Oh, yeah, that's right.
3: So they're like, oh, yeah. And the ones who haven't graduated are like, still, they're fine at 9. So I'm going to be doing my draft in the studio between my news meeting and be on air at 10 for 15 minutes for my nightly news. First nightly news launches tonight, by the way. Tune at 10 to 10:15. Nightly news, yay. You know, I'm going to be tuning in, but I'm just going to be on my phone texting, like, oh, cool. And they want to do a big thing, but it was last minute, so I don't think it'll be that big, thank God.
1: Yeah, in high school, we would do a whole get-together for drafts, but now it's, like, everyone's doing their own thing. And
3: I mean, last year, it was me and a few of our friends joined our other friends' league, and we didn't know them until they came to the, ironically, the Penn State game, and then they were impressed, and then they left laughing at us. And, you know, because
1: that was a close game.
3: But, I was supposed to go 0-14, and I was, like, one of the few people, like, of all our friends that joined that group, all of them auto-drafted because they didn't want to care, and I drafted, and I was slated to go 0-14 off my picks. I had no idea what I was doing, and then I won the first 2 weeks, and I was, like, dancing all that. I was like, yeah, like, you thought I was going to go 0-15, and now I'm going, you know, 2-something, and then I ended, like, 6-6, I think it was 7-7.
1: That's not bad.
3: And then I got first round in the playoffs, but I had, like, a hard... I was obviously a lower seed, so I had a hard, you know.
1: And, like, those projections that they give you once you're finished drafting are always... It's always based off of projections. It's never, like, super accurate.
3: Yeah, and everyone's like, oh, the projections are just pointless. It's just like, how can you... But for me, it was, like, always 0-14, then he won the first week. And I won the first week handedly.
1: Yeah.
3: I won the second week. I didn't scrape by the third. I think I went 2-2, and then I could have gone, like, 8-6 or something, or 9-5. I just I lost like 3 or 4 weeks by 1 point. It was like pretty bad.
1: Yeah.
3: Oh, 1 week I lost because the guy had 2 injuries, and he was a guy who wasn't updating his thing because he was one of the guys who didn't care. And so he's a free win. And then he had one of his players, maybe it was like Bo Nix or something. It was someone, like, he had 2 players on IR that he didn't sub out, and he had 1 player that he just had an empty slot. And I still lost because of some, like, one player just, like, on his roster just having a great weekend of his life.
1: Wow.
3: And I was,
0: sad. I was very sad at that that week.
1: That's the worst, is losing because you just didn't.
3: Losing to a guy who literally has not opened the app.
1: Mm-hmm. Yeah.
3: And this year, like, he wants to be involved, which is good because now I'm on my we're doing our own like proper like our friends league, which is nice.
1: That makes it more fun though when like everybody's actually trying. I had the first overall pick this year for my league, and I took Jahmyr Gibbs. So
3: that's good though. I mean, he's you already had your draft. Wait, what's your what's the name of your team? Actually, I don't think I can say the name of my team. I don't think it's FCC Cleaters, so I will not be saying the name of my team.
1: Mine, I think I just put mine under Mike Glennon.
3: I thought you were going to say Mike Pavlichko, and I was like,
1: no, that would be fascinating. Funny.
3: Oh, if we do we should do WRC.
1: Oh, that's a good idea.
3: My God. How do we just think about that? God, I think sports has a league, right? There's definitely a league in sports, or there was a few years ago.
2: I'm not sure. If there is, I'm not in it.
3: I know there was a few years ago, or at least with a few of the sports guys, because I remember, was it Noah?
1: They ended up doing the
3: one chip challenge on air.
1: We could do, like, imagine, like, a draft night on, like, Brain Rot or something. Like, that would be fun.
3: No, oh my God. Oh, wait. How are we so late on this?
1: That's crazy.
3: How do we not think about this before?
1: Can we still do this?
3: Can we do it tonight? When's the first game's tomorrow? So
1: First game is tomorrow.
2: That's an important note because it's usually on a Thursday.
3: Yeah, it's usually on Thursday. It's on a Wednesday. This year it's weird.
2: The first game of NFL season is tomorrow.
3: Dude.
1: If it was normal, I'd say we just do it on Bring Rock.
3: Yeah.
1: Like,
3: I would have skipped. No, it was the first meeting for Rock. I can't skip Rock. But yeah, like, you know.
1: Oh, that's tough.
3: Oh, man, no.
1: I can't believe we're just thinking about it.
3: I hung out with Matt all summer. And we were talking about football. We were talking about the NBA a lot, but then we saw game two together, I think, and Divine. And I just can't believe that didn't come up.
1: Yeah.
3: It's like an idea I probably had and didn't, I don't know.
1: Wow.
3: All right, we're going to listen to a quick promo, and then we'll be back with some sports news. Stay tuned.
4: On Friday, September 11th, Rutgers football gets set to travel to Chestnut Hill for a clash with the Boston College Eagles. 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

Rutgers men's soccer lost 1-0 to number 21 UC Santa Barbara last night. The Scarlet Knights outplayed the Gauchos for much of the game, but a wild goal from outside of the penalty box was their undoing. This marks Rutgers' second consecutive loss at home. The team will be back in action on Friday as they take on UCLA in the Big Ten opener at USAC Field. Turning to the pros, New England Patriots All-Pro cornerback Christian Gonzalez signed a four-year, $135 million contract extension ahead of the team's opening game against the Seattle Seahawks tomorrow. The extension has $102 million guaranteed and makes Gonzalez the highest-paid cornerback in NFL history. In the NBA, the Memphis Grizzlies and New Orleans Pelicans made a trade this morning. Guard Jordan Hawkins, a second-round pick, and a second-round pick swap will be heading to Memphis, while guard A.J. Johnson and forward Taj Gibson will be heading to New Orleans. Over in MLB, the Philadelphia Phillies beat the Atlanta Braves 1-0 yesterday. Jesus Luzardo recorded 12 strikeouts, and Kyle Schwarber hit the game-winning home run in the 8th inning. As well, the New York Mets beat the Miami Marlins 9-4 in the first game of a 3-game set. The Mets recorded a whopping 16 hits in the dominant win. Time is 9:17 a.m., now for what's happening tonight. The Mets will continue their series against the Marlins down in Miami. First pitch will be at 6:40. Over in the Bronx, New York Yankees star Aaron Judge will make his much-anticipated return from injury when his team hosts the Colorado Rockies at 7:05. Judge hasn't played since May 31st because of a fractured rib. Elsewhere, the Phillies will square off with the Houston Astros tonight at Citizens Bank Park in a rematch of the 2022 World Series. First pitch is set for 6:40. That's all for your WRSU Sports Update. I'm Justin Cheeseman. Keep it tuned to Are You Awake here on WRSU-FM New Brunswick.

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0: So this is everyone's first morning show this year in this room, right? Because, like, yeah. I mean, I'm not normal in morning show. I'm filling in for Mariam today. But last week there was no morning show on Monday, I don't believe.
1: I don't think so.
0: Yeah, and then because Tuesday is when classes in for student air week for stuff like this started. That's when we started newscasts, at least. But yeah, I mean, we're just talking about how, like, the buses are different in the morning. They're a lot emptier. You know, and
1: that's
0: nice. You know, you get to enjoy the sunlight, and that's something that.
1: Yeah, I love that so much.
0: And because, like, when I was maybe 19 or 20, I was like, I don't want to have a class until, like, 3:50 or, like, you know, noon. Like, I don't want to enjoy anything. But now it's like, oh, you know, I like my day if I am up at, like, 8 o'clock. Granted, I'm not at work right now, which I was in the summer, and that was a little more miserable because my summer job I didn't like very much. But, you know, I have, like, a full day ahead of me, and I can just enjoy the sunlight, and, you know, it's not cloudy or rainy today. I'm never motivated to get out of my bed if it's raining. Like, you know.
1: Oh my God, no. If it's sunny, like, especially last year, if it was sunny out, and, like, if it was, like, I don't know, March or April when it was starting to get nicer out, I would be, like, out of my bed immediately. Like, I need to be outside doing something.
0: Yeah, for me, it was, like, I think the first week of March, like, I got some, like, bad news, and I was like, okay, I was fine with it the first 2 days. And then the first day it rained, I was depressed the entire day, and I was like, this is terrible.
1: It makes such a difference. It's
2: crazy how much the cloud cover can change.
0: Yeah, it wasn't even raining. It was just cloudy. It was just, like, it rained the night. I was like, oh, why is it cloudy? And now it's raining on my parade. I was, like, I was so happy for the first 3 or so days of this week, and now I'm bummed. And now everything I'm thinking of, like, all bad things are coming to my mind. And
1: Then, like, you stay inside and you don't do anything. And
0: I had to go to class. For me, it was like, you know, and then I was going to the gym and I was like, I think I failed on a weight I shouldn't fail at. I'm like, oh, great. Like, I shouldn't fail at this. And then I was even more bummed. I was like, oh, why did I fail? You know, I was like, it is compounding. And then a few days later, it was sunny hanging out with my friends. Like, oh, no, it's great, actually. Yeah, like, I love being up at 10 a.m. Like, I love waking up and enjoying, like, you look at my window and, you know, and seeing all of New Brunswick because I have a pretty high story where I live, luckily.
1: It's nice. Like, this, I love the New Brunswick skyline. I think it's underrated.
0: Oh, mine is awesome because I get to see New York, too, at night.
1: That's awesome.
0: And then when the Knicks won game four.
1: You saw it light
0: up. I saw the buildings flashing orange, and if it wasn't for the fact that I had a flight the next day to Italy to start my program, I would have... My brother's girlfriend was like, just go on a train and go.
1: Yeah.
0: And I almost did. And I was like, and I saw your story and I was like, Sean's in the city. Everyone's in the city. I can fly someone I know. If I don't fly someone I know, I don't think anyone will care if I just join them.
1: Yeah. It didn't matter. That was the thing, was, like, the second they won, I ran out of whatever bar I was in with my brother and his friend. And we were, like, high-fiving random people on the streets, giving people hugs. Someone, like, opened a bottle of champagne and they were just spraying it on random people.
0: Oh, by their champagne. And
1: nobody cared.
0: I saw game five. I woke up, it was my second night in Italy or something. We had to be up at 8 a.m. for, like, a hike in a hike. It's like a urban hike, basically. Like, a pretty intense thing. I hike often, so it was not that bad, but everyone else was like, okay. But at 8 a.m., I wake up at 2 a.m. to watch the game. I go to bed at 6 or 5:30 or something.
1: Yeah.
0: And, like, it's Bologna, so it's a little different. The sun rises at 5:30 there. Like, 5 o'clock, the sun's up. It's like this almost at 5 o'clock, which is crazy. Not, like, as high, but it's, like, daylight, like, you know. So going back to bed for an extra hour and a half and then getting to shower and then going on a hike was like, okay, my Fitbit thing was like mad at me. It was like, why? You didn't sleep at all. Like, you should not be doing anything. And then you're hiking and I was just walking everywhere in Bologna. So walking to the hike.
1: Just like, what are you doing, bro?
0: Why are you, and now that I'm walking more because it's classes are back to normal, it's like, oh, you're overreaching. You're doing 150% of what we recommend your cardio in a week. And I'm like, I have to walk to class and I want.
1: They're saying they're recommending you do less cardio.
0: And I'm like, I'm still hitting like only 11 to 12,000 steps a day, which is like. Over 10,000, which is good, but it's like, hey, Google, what do you mean? Like, even on my goals, I'm over the thing then. But I guess
1: I feel like that should be like they should be congratulating you if you're going above.
0: Well, because for this, it's like first, don't strain yourself for recovery and stuff like that. Yeah, but I don't even know how to read that because I'm not a nerd. And I got the Google one because I'm too broke for the Whoop and not smart enough for the Whoop. You know what I'm saying?
1: It'd be different if you were like benching like 150% of what you normally do, but like walking is like different.
0: I think I'd just fail on that bench. Although I realized I saw this video that was like, you should do your heaviest benches first.
1: Really?
0: And they're right because I was repping the weights that I would usually only get two reps out of. I was like repping them for like 5 or 6.
1: But then I feel like it doesn't feel real, you know?
0: Well, yeah, but you're still moving the weight. I don't know. I was more confused because the same guy was like, describing a different way of doing progressive overload.
1: Yeah.
0: And I was like, how do you square those two circles? But, you know.
1: Yeah, I have noticed if I go to the gym, I always, like, I'll start with, like, my dumbbell bench because I want to feel like I could do a better weight on that versus, like, a cable press or something.
0: Yeah. I mean, I do, like, I'm not doing an upper-lower split, but it's, like, I'm trying to figure out. The lower split is just legs and abs, so it's very different than doing an upper split where you're doing your back and your biceps, and you're doing pull and push at the same time.
1: Yeah. I used to do back, biceps, and then chest and triceps. Yeah.
0: So I did push pull legs for 6 days a week in the summer.
1: I love push pull legs. That's my go-to.
0: But like I was like, oh, I only have 4 days a week, and it's not going to be efficient. And you know, would you look at the time? It's 9:30. Isn't that crazy? You know what that means? Good morning. It's 72 degrees and sunny at 9:30 on College Avenue. I'm Rahul Chatterjee with a WRSU news update. Early this morning, fire crews were battling a fire that has ripped through a South Plainfield home. Firefighters responded to the call on Crown Avenue about a fire 2 o'clock at 2 o'clock this morning. Apologies. It was believed to have started in an attached two-car garage. Crews are using heavy equipment to remove a burnt-out vehicle that was in the garage at the time. It appears that everyone who may have been at the home at the time escaped safely, and there is no word on the cause of the actual fire. A wake is being held today in Chester, New Jersey, for a New Jersey mother who was stabbed to death in a random attack in Manhattan. Scott Pringle reports.
3: Erin Piacenti was on her first day back to work from maternity leave as a vice president of Bank of America when the 32-year-old was stabbed at random in Times Square on August 31st. A GoFundMe page has raised nearly $1 million for her husband to help raise their daughter. A wake being held this afternoon and evening at St. Joseph's Catholic Church in Mendham, followed by a funeral mass there tomorrow. In New Jersey, I'm Scott Pringle.
0: President Donald Trump may try to channel the role of cowboy as he heads to the first ever off-year Republican convention in Dallas beginning Wednesday. That's a headline. The president has plans to energize his core GOP supporters by making the November 3rd midterm elections chiefly a referendum on himself and his record. Trump is to speak both nights. His MAGA incorporated super PAC announces beginning to use its $400 million influence on tight races nationwide, though how much it will ultimately be spent remains to be seen. Some Republicans are skipping the event, preferring to campaign back home, while others relish for the chance to share a spotlight with Donald Trump, despite his low approval ratings. Flash floods 2 weeks ago swallowed settlements in Nepal, damaging hydropower projects and leaving thousands of homes in need of rebuilding. The preliminary damage has an estimate of $2.56 billion, which is a staggering bill for the country with a total of $14 billion in its annual budget for this fiscal year. The floods are a major test for Prime Minister Balin Shah, who took office in March after months of political turmoil. His government has mobilized resources for relief efforts, but challenges remain due to limited experience and resources. Nepal is seeking assistance in rebuilding and emphasizing the need for stronger disaster preparedness as climate change increases risks. The U.S. Southern Command has sunk in another Ecuadorian vessel that the U.S. alleged was linked to a criminal group called Los Choneros. The sinking on Monday was the latest action by the U.S. against boats and vessels in Latin America that said they were involved in drug trafficking. Southern Command said the Joint Task Force intercepted a floating refueling station that supported illicit drug trafficking operations at sea in the Eastern Pacific. It added that the people on board the vessel were removed and will be transferred to Ecuadorian authorities, while Ecuadorian authorities did not immediately respond for comments. The second vessel was the fifth targeted by U.S. forces in less than 2 weeks. NBC News time is 9:34 p.m. Here's NBC News.
4: NBC News Radio, I'm Michael Kastner. It's primary day in New Hampshire. Voters head to the polls today to decide who moves forward in races for the Senate, House, and Governor. The Senate race is getting the most attention, with Democratic Senator Jeanne Shaheen not seeking re-election, leaving the seat open. New tariffs imposed by Canada on American goods have gone into effect in an escalation of the trade fight between the North American neighbors. The tariffs kicked in just after midnight and range from 15% to 50%, covering some $27 billion in U.S. imports. imports. Canada says the tariffs are in response to the 50% duties imposed by President Trump on Canadian goods. OpenAI admits some of its AI agents escaped from a testing environment and hijacked an obscure German wiki forum. More from Tammy Trujillo.
5: Reuters was first to report that the AI agents turned the wiki forum into a message board for other AI agents. OpenAI knew about the attack weeks ago.
4: Michael Kastner, NBC News Radio.
0: WC News time is 9:35. Now here's a look at your weather for New Brunswick. Today, expect a high of 83 and sunny. Skies tonight expected to be 64 and partly cloudy. Tomorrow, expect sun and a high of 88 degrees. Tomorrow night, expect a low of 71 and sparse clouds. Sorry. Currently, it's 71 degrees and sunny in New Brunswick. That's your news update at 9:30. I'm Ryle Chatterjee for WRSU. All right, guys. So how's that all going? I didn't realize that stabbing funeral was for the one that was in Manhattan a few days ago, or a week and a half ago when I saw it.
1: That's scary, bro.
0: Yeah, that was crazy because that was just a random. It seemed like there was no motivations or anything, and then you know. And she was like somebody who worked at a bank. I think it was Bank of America.
1: Yeah.
0: I think a lot of people were confused as to what vice president means in a job like that. It does not mean a high ranking position. They're like, oh, it's just a regular part. Like, it's like just a higher paying white collar job. So everyone thought it was like motivated. And I was like, no, it's just like if you saw it, like it was a random lady having a break or like a mental break or something. So I saw the video of her being taken down. I was like, oh, okay. But yeah.
6: And yeah, it's scary. I mean, I think the lady that died was a new mother. I think it was her first day back from maternity leave.
0: Wow. Yeah, and I mean that's crazy because, and then they said they raised like almost $1 million or something for like raising the child for the single father, which
6: that's great.
0: I
6: think, awesome.
0: Yeah. I mean, it's like a parting in the clouds a little bit. I'm sure they would much rather the mother back, obviously.
6: Yeah.
0: But
6: yeah,
0: and that's just so unfortunate. I mean, that's like, it's just like your first day back and from maternity leave, and you're, you know, excited to tell your coworkers about a baby, and then you know that happens. That's just gutting. It really like, you know, bums everyone out, I guess. I don't know. I guess there's other news, but like I should do a little more national because the wire is the same as it was last hour, so I don't want to repeat some news there. But you know, it's almost about that time to end in a few minutes, like 20 minutes roughly.
1: Yeah,
0: but
1: we got like 20
0: minutes. Yeah, 20 minutes, but you know, we're going to play some music, you know, get some, in a few minutes we'll get some sports, I guess, and entertainment stuff for Sean, any more fun nuggets of news.
1: Let me check my list. What'd you guys think about Spider-Man? Because I talked about this a lot on RUE.
0: Yeah,
1: guys,
0: we talked about it before I couldn't come on.
1: Okay,
0: leave, but,
1: yeah.
0: I said that this was, for Tom Holland, this was his most Spider-Man movie, and this is his best Spider-Man
1: absolutely
0: movie. Absolutely. Because the first two were MCU, like, the first one was obviously MCU, it was, like, very MCU.
1: Yeah, it's like
0: the
1: Iron Man had a lot of screen time.
0: The second one was very good for Tom Holland, the development of Peter Parker and Tom Holland, but it was still a very MCU film. The third one was a Peter Parker movie, but it was with still heavy MCU. It was like, if we're going from like 80% MCU or like 70% MCU to 30% Peter Parker in the first,
1: it was like
0: 50.
1: Spider-Man didn't have his like standalone movie yet,
0: and
1: because there's always like there's always a
0: and they really
1: cast,
0: did set it up well for this one at the end of No Way Home because it's like, oh, and at first I was like, oh, there's the end of Tom Holland, but everyone's like, no, he's gonna come back, but it's going to really be his own thing. And it was his own movie. And yeah, there was like the setup for the X-Men, but the X-Men have not been started yet in the MCU.
1: Exactly.
0: They got started after this movie, and Sadie Sink was just the kickoff for that.
1: Yeah, and she was the main villain. So like,
0: she was the villain, and then she was not the, I don't know.
1: And but she did a good job.
0: And she killed it. And I was like, everyone was like, oh, Sadie Sink is a great actress. And then it was like, oh, she's just doing this. Like, this seems like it's nothing for her. It's very
1: especially
0: effortless.
1: I mean, there's a reason she, like, out of everybody in the Stranger Things cast, she's probably getting booked the most.
0: Yeah.
1: And she, like, she's definitely not, like, a typecast. Like, she, I don't know, I feel like she has a lot of range and was able to show that.
0: Yeah, and I really liked, for her, it seemed like an effortless performance. And I was because, like, you know, I really liked the movie. I liked the introduction, like, them having Frank Castle throughout.
1: Uh-huh.
0: I saw yesterday that Cretton was saying that Hulk was a request, not by MCU, but by him himself. He wanted Hulk in the movie.
1: Oh.
0: I really like that.
1: I feel like they did Hulk really well.
0: Yeah.
1: Especially, that's the first, like,
0: Banner. That's the first time in a minute we've seen Banner being used as Banner.
1: Yes,
0: and
1: exactly.
0: And not as a Hulk. And, like, the Hulk is it's important. And then we see actual Hulk for the first time since...
1: We had like, Smart Hulk for so long. Yeah. And, like, Smart Hulk was funny, but, like, it was, you know...
0: But it wasn't Hulk. It wasn't Hulk.
1: That was the first actual Hulk smash. It was so cool. But then, like, I wonder what they're gonna... I don't know if he's gonna be in Doomsday. I don't know if he's gonna be in Secret Wars, because now Banner's in, like, a mental hospital or something.
0: Yeah, I mean... And we haven't had another standalone Hulk movie because of the Universal thing.
1: Yeah, there's like the rights and everything.
0: So it's really fascinating to what happens. And like Sony, even though there's this whole thing with Sutter and Sony, Sony last decade has played ball with.
1: Yeah.
0: And, you know, they've played ball with each other.
1: Yeah.
0: And now they're really just fighting over what happens. And I think that's kind of a bummer because, like, Universal is not the next one. And it's like the only property that Universal owns, by the way, is. Like, in the MCU, is Hulk.
1: Yeah.
0: And I get it, but it's just like, all right, leave us alone.
1: Like, it gets to a point where I feel like they could figure it out somehow. Yeah. They figured out getting Spider-Man in the MCU. Like.
0: Yeah, and then there was a time where they almost lost him in the MCU, and then Tom Holland said that he drunkenly called Bob Iger, whoever CEO was at the time, because he was at Trivia.
1: Yeah.
0: And because of that, they fought harder to keep him because they liked him a lot and then they liked the character. I don't know if that's the full story, but that's like a brief synopsis.
1: Yeah.
0: Yeah, I don't know. This is just a good year for movies so far. I mean, last year was as well. I remember pretending like last year was a great year
1: for movies. Last year was good.
0: This is also a great year for movies. Mm-hmm. I mean, Obsession was amazing.
1: Yeah.
0: Obviously, really, for me, it was less scary because for me, I'm less scared of the psych stuff, which is a psych. Yeah. I think it's a psych thriller more than it's a horror movie.
1: It definitely
0: The gore stuff doesn't get to me as much anymore, but like, I watched Backrooms and I was scared until I saw the big monster and then I was like no longer scared. Like, yeah. But like that's something that's me rather than like the psych stuff. But I understand why it's a scary movie, but
1: Obsession
0: it's a good movie.
1: It was scary because of the idea of like her being trapped.
0: Losing her autonomy and then like
1: that's insane.
0: Understandably, like, you know, I'm a guy, I took a lot of women, all of them were freaked out and I totally understood that. I was like, I can't even imagine like, you know, being just witnessing your life happening and you're doing things that you don't
1: and
0: want
1: to do. You're just like not in control, but you saw everything. Yeah. Like that's crazy.
0: You fighting and losing. And then, like, Backrooms was good.
1: Odyssey was good.
0: Odyssey was amazing. For me, I know people rewatched it. I still think for me it's a one-time watch.
1: I get that.
0: I think it's more rewatchable than Oppenheimer was. Oppenheimer, for me, I've not rewatched. Very good movie. I would rewatch it on a good format.
1: And you gotta, like, you gotta plan out your day.
0: I also liked, but I also was interested because, like, there was a, before the movie happened, there was a guy, I was on TikTok at the time, like, I used it a lot less, but I was a lot more. Mm-hmm. And there's a guy who was, like, explaining, he was, like, going through the, he's, like, a, you know, in his own right, like, a physicist and stuff, like, so he's, like, on TikTok, he's explaining, like, what happened, like, what was actually happening at these experiments, because the movie is not gonna go over the details of, like, you know, what the issues were that they're trying to. And actually, they did to an extent, but, you know, it kind of goes over the book American Prometheus, which is what Robert Pattinson gifted to Nolan, which led to that movie.
1: Yeah.
0: Which that was really interesting.
1: That's cool. That's so cool.
0: Yeah. And, dude, I was thinking, we were talking about it earlier, I think, but Robert Pattinson, phenomenal. I'm so excited for Primetime.
1: He's been killing it.
0: He's been killing it. He's in so many movies. So good.
1: I think they're filming Batman, too.
0: Finally. I mean, it's just, I was talking to, I think, Kay about it, and she was like, he's just too popular to, like, and I was like, oh, why do I have to wait another 2 years for Batman? What are you announcing now? Just wait. And she's like, he's just too popular. He's too good of an actor. It's too prolific and good.
1: Banger after banger, like, he's killed. But he has so much range. That's the thing, is it's like.
0: He made me hate him so much with The Odyssey, and I didn't think that was possible.
1: Uh-huh. Like, how are you going from Chris Hansen to Batman? Like, that's insane that he's able to do that.
0: I'll be honest, at first I was like, oh, I don't want to watch a Chris Hansen movie. Like, you know, like, this is, like, I get the, to catch Predator show, but, like, Chris Hansen himself, not, like, a perfect person.
1: No.
0: I don't know if they're going to gloss over it. And then I saw the trailer, and I was like, I'm locked.
1: I think
0: that's
1: the point of the movie, showing that he really did.
0: And now he
1: stuff.
0: Might be suing over, Chris Hansen might be suing over, and I'm like, oh, okay, like, and I think they're going to give a much more, fair portrayal of, like, the rating side of it, which I think is, like, you know.
1: Yeah.
0: I don't know, you see any good movies, Justin?
6: I'm honestly not been on the movie scene too much, but I did want to say something about Robert Pattinson. I remember him. I mean, this was my mom. I'm not sure if this was other people's parents. My mom was big into the Twilight series. Yeah. I remember him way back in that. I mean, to see where he's gone now, I mean, with the first Batman. Yeah. When is the second one scheduled to come out again?
0: February 2028. It's 2028.
1: It was pushed back.
0: It was put, and then everyone's like, oh, it's probably, I've only seen his one once, and I wasn't as big of a fan, only because I have to probably rewatch it. It was really long.
1: I watched it like
0: I thought it was two movies in one. That's
1: I watched it like four times in theaters with my friends. Like, we loved it. The first Batman.
0: I was such a lover. For me, it's like The Dark Knight is still one of the best movies of all time that I've ever seen. And so like I was such a fan, and it was kind of like watching two movies in one. I still haven't seen Penguin, and I want to see that show because I know it's out. But and then also like I was watching the theater, and Loki, I wanted to watch it at home. I realized I wanted to rewatch it at home where I could like control the brightness of my screen because like I don't like
1: it's a very dark.
0: It's
1: movie,
0: literally a very like when I said it was dark, everyone was like, oh, like, it was like, and I'm like, no, I don't mean like grimy or something. I'm like, I literally couldn't see some scenes. Like, I couldn't make out what it, and I get that's a stylish trope, but sometimes I just need to like a little bit more backlighting.
1: But
0: like,
1: even so, it was kind of a dark movie in general because.
0: Yeah, it was a much...
1: The opening scene was, like, these criminals in, like, the subway or something, and Batman just pulls up and just beats the hell out
0: of them. Yeah, it's like, a much greater movie, and I like that.
1: It was insane, yeah.
0: That's what I liked about the Nolan movies. They were, like, not violent darker, but they were, like, darker tone.
1: Yes, definitely.
0: And, obviously, Christian Bale plays a... He's really interesting because he plays a really good Batman.
1: Yeah.
0: And he plays a really good... like Playboy Bruce Wayne.
1: Yes. Yeah.
0: Much more like a lot more like Tony Stark is, and which is like interesting.
1: I feel like that's more comic accurate Batman.
0: Yeah.
1: You know? Like,
0: and then obviously I'm not gonna talk about Ben Affleck because like Ben Affleck was good in what he did and what he had to deal with, but and Ben Affleck's like one of my favorite actors of all time. But, like that was just a rough writing. It was rough.
1: That was a rough patch.
0: You know. And then But Robert Pattinson was like a like sad boy, and I'm like, oh, okay, like he's depressed.
1: That's
0: he looks
1: the thing
0: depressed.
1: Is, he was very like Bruce Wayne was like his Bruce Wayne was very like emo and just like
6: very sinister.
1: Yeah,
6: the music too, like that would I think
0: the music. Like, yeah, something in the way was. I mean, it's a classic. Cool. The soundtracks were amazing. I just gotta rewatch it, I think, before the next one. But it's like it's just also like, it's like 3 hour movies, a project, man.
1: I think it is 3 hours. Yeah.
0: Yeah, that's like my issue with long movies. It's like, oh, it's a project, and like I need an intermission, and movies don't do intermissions anymore. But it's 9:45, and you know what that means.
6: It's time for your WRSU Sports Update. I'm Justin Cheeseman. Rutgers men's soccer lost 1-0 to number 21 UC Santa Barbara last night. The Scarlet Knights outplayed the Gauchos for much of the game, but a wild goal from outside of the penalty box was their undoing. This marks Rutgers' second consecutive loss at home. The team will be back in action on Friday as they take on UCLA in the Big Ten opener at USAC Field. Turning to the pros, New England Patriots all-pro cornerback Christian Gonzalez signed a four-year, $135 million contract extension. The extension has $102 million guaranteed and makes Gonzalez the highest-paid cornerback in NFL history. Gonzalez Patriots will open the season tomorrow against the Seattle Seahawks. The Philadelphia 76ers and Flyers unveiled renderings of a new arena set to be built on the former site of the Spectrum in South Philly. The teams hope to move into the arena by 2030, along with the future Philadelphia WNBA franchise. Over in MLB, the Philadelphia Phillies beat the Atlanta Braves 1-0 yesterday. Jesus Luzardo recorded 12 strikeouts, and Kyle Schwarber hit the game-winning home run in the 8th inning. As well, the New York Mets beat the Miami Marlins 9-4 in the first game of a 3-game set. The Mets recorded a whopping 16 hits in the dominant win. Time is 9:48 a.m. Now for what's happening tonight. The Mets will continue their series against the Marlins down in Miami. First pitch will be at 6:40. Over in the Bronx, New York Yankee star Aaron Judge will make his much-anticipated return from injury when his team hosts the Colorado Rockies at 7:05. Judge hasn't played since May 31st because of a fractured rib. Elsewhere, the Phillies will square off with the Houston Astros tonight at Citizens Bank Park in a rematch of the 2022 World Series. First pitch is set for 6:40. That's all for your WRSU Sports Update. I'm Justin Cheeseman. 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

0: secret word.
1: Oh, maybe. We're back here. Last few minutes of the morning show here of 9/8/2026. That's Tuesday.
0: Yeah.
1: For Rutgers student, remember, it's Monday. Also, for Rutgers student, remember, ad drop is this Wednesday. No, this Thursday. The 10th.
2: I believe Thursday, yeah.
1: Yeah, last, Thursday. Last day to ad drop. Really important to know. That was our morning show today. It's sunny out there in New Brunswick. Enjoy your day on campus, whether you got classes, work, both, radio, like mm-hmm. I do. WC's interest meeting is tomorrow at 6:30 mm-hmm. at the NPR in the College of Student Center. If you want to join us, if you want to be behind the mic instead of on the other side on your car or wherever you listen to us. I've been Rahil Chatterjee.
0: I've been Sean O'Grady.
2: I'm Justin Cheeseman.
1: All right, New Brunswick Rutgers, let's get at it. Have a good day. And we'll see you tomorrow.
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6: NBC News Radio, I'm Michael Kastner. Canada's new tariffs on billions of dollars in American goods are now in effect. Jagruti Dave reports that shortly before that happened, President Trump said Canadian aerospace company Bombardier should no longer be allowed to sell its planes in the U.S.
7: This seems to be a threat to put pressure on Canada at a sensitive moment, just before their tariffs come into effect, and because Canada is saying that it's not returning to the negotiating table until the U.S. is ready.
6: Trump made the statement in a Truth Social post yesterday. The tariffs kicked in just after midnight and range from 15% to 50%, covering some $27 billion in U.S. imports. They target products including steel, dairy, appliances, farm equipment, electronics, and paper products. Canada says the tariffs are in response to the 50% duties imposed by President Trump on Canadian goods. Iran continues to threaten escalation as the U.S. intensifies military and economic pressure on Tehran. Iran's Supreme National Security Council Chief Mohsen Rezahi says the U.S. economic warfare will be met with a new maritime exclusion zone across the Persian Gulf. Rezahi adds that Iran's military stance toward U.S. bases has been fundamentally recalibrated after Tehran fired a new ballistic missile at U.S. Navy warships near the Strait of Hormuz. And a steel beam from the World Trade Center is set to go on display at the White House today as the nation prepares to mark the 25th anniversary of the 9/11 terror attacks. More from Mark Mayfield.
8: The Tunnel to Towers Steel Across America tour is bringing the 16,000-pound beam to the Ellipse. President Trump is expected to deliver remarks.
6: On Wall Street, amid Canadian trade uncertainty as well as uncertainty in the Iran war, the Dow is down 500 points. Michael Kastner, NBC News Radio.
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Hello, hello, hello. Good morning and welcome back to Mystic Symphony. I'm going to be your host, Angie. I'm on from 10 a.m. to 12 p.m. today. How was everyone's Labor Day? I didn't do much aside from just homework, and then I went shopping because Labor Day deals, and I need them Labor Day deals. I actually got an entire Bath & Body Works haul yesterday simply because I need to smell like fall. I need to smell like Halloween. I need to get in the spirit. And I'm very specific with my scents. Trust me. So that's what I did on my Labor Day. This is Ender by Good Friend Electric.

That was Glare by Heavysigh, Donnie Darko by Fox Teeth, and Baby Teeth by Nilaroso. It was unintentional for a artist to be named Teeth and then the next song to also have the word Teeth in it, but I think it worked out pretty well. This next song is East Block by Manx Dreams.

I just played Painting After Painting by Kiwi Jr., Dulciana by Sally Shapiro, and Monsoon by Sir Synthesis. Monsoon, I feel like, gave me such 2020 vibes, like 2019, 2020 vibes, where like everybody was riding their bikes, going obviously safely with the pandemic, but everyone, like, I feel like every teenager, including myself, were like riding their bikes and like having such a good time, like in nature. Like, I have such a core memory of my friends and I going to this lake called Clay Lake that was like, I swear, it was like such a secluded thing where only my friends and I knew about it, and then we started posting about it, and then everybody in our school started going to Clay Lake and go swimming, because like you could swim in Clay Lake. And I swear, like, we started a trend, and I don't know how we did it, but I swear we did. This next song is How Heavenly Estate by Death Cab for a Cutie, which, fun fact, I actually saw Death Cab for a Cutie like pretty recently when they were touring with My Chemical Romance, and they were pretty good, so enjoy.

0: 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That was I Don't Need Anything from Slow Joy and Spin by Hot Flash Heat Wave. So stay tuned after these messages and I'll be back shortly.
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5: This is WRSU-FM, New Brunswick.

One moment. I'm trying to get my Google Doc. Sorry. That was Ice Cold Pool by Wallows, Still by Black Midi, and New Lane by Temporex, which I've yet to listen to more Black Midi. I do really like that one song. I know Jordy Greep is, like, huge. I listen to one of Jordy Greep's songs. I kind of like him. I have to get more into him. I feel like he's, like, more of an acquired taste. Same with, like, Black Midi, but that one Black Midi song, so good. I love, like, specifically that song. Temporex, I was so into Temporex in, like, 2019. I can't remember what song. I think it was Nice Boys. Oh, no, it was Nice Boys by Temporex, and I loved that song. I don't know why. I thought it was, like, the best song ever. And, like, Temporex is pretty good. I should really have more of Temporex on my playlist. I only have a couple songs, which is kind of surprising, because I listened to him a lot in, like, my pre-high school years. But, yeah, I should really listen to him more. This next band coming up, I also need to listen more. It's Turnstile. I have some of Turnstile's songs, and I love them. And this is Underwater Boy by Turnstile.

0: all right.
1: That was 2122 by Geese and Be the Hook by Pavement. Geese, also somebody who I really got into specifically because of WRSU. I feel like everybody here loves Geese. So thank you to my peers, my WRSU peers. I just recently got an internship as a programming and promotions intern for a media group that runs like a whole bunch of radio stations. And I just had my first day on Friday. Oh no, it was Saturday. And it was actually a lot of fun. Like, it was so easy. It was literally just like giving away prizes and then a raffle for a concert. And I don't know, it's just so cool being a part of WRSU like here and then also being a part of other radio stations as like a job. And I'm like what is my life? Like, life is worth the living, like seriously. But yeah, it's been a lot of fun. These next songs are coming up. The first one is Obsessed by Hatchie. Hope you enjoy.

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I also wanted to mention, if you're listening and want to know what it's like working at WRSU and learning our different departments, or what it's like being a music DJ like me, you should come to our interest meeting tomorrow, September 9th. It is 6 to 7:30 p.m. It's in the College Ave Student Center. 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

This is going to be my last mic break for today. Just wanted to say thank you guys so much for listening with me. I always have a grand old time sharing music with you guys. My friend Sam is coming in for his show, Slanted and Enchanted Radio, so stay tuned for him. This was Mystic Symphony.

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7: Good afternoon. It's 76 degrees and sunny at noon on College Avenue. I'm Zach Asher with a WRSU news update. Atlanta County authorities are still looking for five people on the Sheriff's Office Most Wanted list. Five others have been arrested within the last 2 weeks. That list includes suspects wanted for robbery, aggravated assault, home invasion, weapons offenses, and other crimes. New Jersey GOP leaders are calling for Lieutenant Governor Dale Caldwell's resignation as few details have been made available about an investigation into Caldwell's behavior in office. The New Jersey Globe broke the news about the investigation into charges of inappropriate behavior towards women and possible ethics violations by Caldwell. Governor Mikey Sherrill has assigned former Attorney General Christopher Perino to lead the inquiry. The governor has not commented publicly about the probe. State GOP Chairwoman Christine Hanlon says the investigation into Caldwell has been ongoing for months. A new analysis concludes that Ocean County is the deadliest county for surf zone fatalities in the Garden State. The analysis comes from Uplift Legal Funding, the lawsuit loan company. The study looked at 10 years of beach death data from the federal government. It found Ocean County recorded 17 deaths between 2017 and last year. Ocean County ranked 9th deadliest in the country. Monmouth County ranked 2nd in the state. Families from across the Delaware Valley swarmed to the Jersey Shore this weekend for the last fling of summer. Both the beach and the boardwalk attracted most of the visitors. Ocean County Boardwalk celebrated the end of the summer with a parade in honor of the Philadelphia Eagles as the team prepares for its home opener against Washington. Traffic, which is usually heavy for this last weekend of the summer, was relatively light. WRSU news time is 12:01. Here's NBC News.
8: NBC News Radio, I'm Michael Kastner. Ahead of this week's 25th anniversary of the 9/11 terror attacks, a steel beam from the World Trade Center will go on display at the White House this morning. The Tunnel to Towers Steel Across America tour is bringing the 16,000-pound beam to the Ellipse. Parts of Hawaii are still getting hit with heavy rain and damaging winds as Hurricane Lowell remains a powerful Category 2 storm. It's currently packing maximum sustained winds of 105 miles per hour as it passes to the north-northwest of the island of Niihau. National Transportation Safety Board investigators are on the scene of Sunday's deadly crash of an Amazon cargo plane at Miami International Airport. Grace Mercado says she witnessed the crash.
9: I look up and my fiance goes, "Is that a plane crashing?"
8: The plane overran the runway by about 1,300 feet while attempting to land on Sunday afternoon. Michael Kastner, NBC News Radio.
7: 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Now here's a look at your weather for New Brunswick. Tonight will cool down and get to 62 degrees and cloudy. Tomorrow will be warmer at 87 degrees and partly cloudy. Tomorrow night will be 70 degrees with some rain possible. Currently, it's 76 degrees and sunny in New Brunswick. That's your WRSU news update at noon. I'm Zach Asher. Next report coming up at 1 o'clock.

Star Mole's Real Magic, starting off slanted and enchanted radio. Hello, I'm Sam Cohen, and welcome to another show, another episode, whatever you want to call it. Back, second show episode of the year, starting off Star Mole's, who is a singer-songwriter from Philadelphia, part of the historic New Jersey label. Which is kind of more like a collective than a label. Everybody kind of works on each other's projects. Rubber Band Gun is also in there, and Sam and Louise Sullivan, who I played last week, who I'm big fans of, and that Star Mole's record I've been really, really into the past few weeks. I believe it's called Highway to Hell. Super, super good, especially that one, Real Magic. Had to play it first. It's been just going on and on in my head since I heard it a few months ago, but really in the past few weeks, it's really just been nonstop playing for me. But yeah, I got a lot of fun stuff today. I got that was an artist I've never played before. Got much more artists I've never played before, including this next segment, which I'm about to get into. But I'm looking through the set list now, and there's a lot of slanted and enchanted debuts. Got a pretty strong set list today in terms of stuff that, you know, fits in with the slanted and enchanted vibe, but not necessarily stuff that I usually do. So it should be a very fun set. It is beautiful out. It was a nice long weekend. I was kind of sick the whole time, which kind of sucked, but I got to play some tennis. Trying to think what else were highlights. I was in the city to see Victory Land. That was a really fun set. Definitely recommend listening to Victory Land if you haven't. And they're kind of like sister band, Billboard Style, which has their debut album coming out next month. Also recommend checking them out as well. But enough talking. Let's get into some music. And I'm going to preface it by talking about a band that I'm actually going to play later in the show. But basically Sharp Pins, who, you know, I play all the time. He just put out a new record that's basically a compilation of covers of legendary, or not even really legendary, but just like well-known power pop songs from the 70s. So after I heard it, I kind of took it upon myself to find some other power pop songs of the 70s that were unfamiliar to me. Found a few playlists and compilations, and here are four power pop songs. All the 70s, all pretty under the radar. There's one band that I think I've heard it before, but other than that, most of it's new to me. I really love the title of this first one. It's just hardcore punk. You're going to hear it right.

Last Night by the Scientists. Before that was Low Life with Leaders, TV Adverts by The Nerves, and starting things off was Hardcore Punk by Epicycle, a great little power pop punk sort of segment right there. Whenever I think pop punk, I think of, like, no offense if you're a fan, but, like, the worst bands in the world, like Green Day and Blink-182, so I try to avoid using that terminology. But I think in a case like that, that is pretty power pop leaning punk, or maybe punk leaning power pop, depending on the way you phrase it. But either way, just some great rippers right there. You can definitely hear the inspiration for some of basically everything that Kai Slater does, whether it's Sharp Pins or Lifeguard. And you're gonna hear that new Sharp Pins record later in hour two, along with a few other new songs. And speaking of new songs, we got some new stuff right here, starting off with a new Dinosaur Jr. track, Everything at Once. I've listened to the album a few times. This is one of the tracks that have stood out to me each time. And yeah, it's just, I mean, I keep talking about it with everyone that's listening, and it just feels like kind of classic Dinosaur Jr. They're not reinventing anything, but there's nothing wrong with that. I think if every 90s band could do what they did in the 80s and 90s, today, no one would complain. You know, unless they do something, you know, revolutionary that totally blows what they did out of the water. But with the Dinosaur Jr. stuff, I don't think that's possible, you know, to blow You're Living All Over Me or Where You've Been out of the water. So everything on this new record is pretty exciting. And yeah, excited to play right here on Slanted and Enchanted Radio. Here's Everything at Once by Dinosaur Jr.

Lily Seabird, The Afterglow, off her new album that comes out this Friday, Light Spheres on Their Way, Seek and Destroy by Mary in the Junkyard, Round of Applause at the End of the World by Wild Pink, and Everything at Once by Dinosaur Jr. Like I mentioned with Lily Seabird, that album comes out on Friday. However, something really cool that she did is she released it a week early on physical formats, vinyl, CD, cassette, and sent it out to radio stations a week early. So in a way, that song is technically not out, but for us, it is out, and we get to play it, which is really, really cool. Lily's album is super good. I got to see her at Green River Fest just for a moment. I didn't get to catch the full set, but saw a few songs, and her and her band were amazing live. I'm pretty sure they're just wrapping up a European tour. They were doing that whole like festival run that all the bands do, where they do like Reading, Leeds, End of the Road, all those big festivals. But yeah, definitely check out that album once it's out to everybody this Friday. And then the songs before that, Mary in the Junkyard, another record I've really been loving this summer, and Wild Pink is a record I need to listen to a bit more. MJ Lenderman plays on it, I think it's just one guy, actually. He gets a lot of love in the kind of like indie rock community that I'm so into, but I haven't really spent enough time with Wild Pink. I've listened to the albums, but not really returned to it, and not really for any reason. I think it's all good. I just haven't put out the time to go back and listen, but really liked what I just heard right there. And that's off his new album, Still Coming Down. Got a few more songs to end the hour, and I'm going to play this one song that I've kind of just been obsessed with all summer, and it all started at Green River Fest. It was the third day, and Geese were headlining, and famously in the middle of 2122, Geese do an interlude where maybe they cover a song, maybe they'll just jam out. Recently, which I'm not a huge fan of, Cameron Winter will just like put his phone up to his guitar and like play a song on his phone and like play it in the speaker. At first it was like kind of a cool bit. Now it's like I'd rather hear them, you know, do a cover. Lucky enough, when I saw them in Green River up in Massachusetts, as a perfect kind of love letter to Massachusetts, they did a Jonathan Richman cover, and they played Girlfriend by the Modern Lovers. And, you know, that comes off one of my favorite albums ever, so obviously I was already a big fan. But since then, that has just added this kind of, like, extra, like, pep in my love for the track. So had to play it here today. And then got kind of, like, the Jonathan Richman family to follow. We're gonna play like almost like a brother of his, and then kind of like some like distant cousins, but starting off with Girlfriend by the Modern Lovers. I hope you enjoy.

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2: Good afternoon. It's 79 degrees and sunny at 1 o'clock on College Avenue. I'm Zach Asher with a WRSU news update. Atlantic County authorities are still looking for five people on the Sheriff's Office Most Wanted list. Five others have been arrested within the past 2 weeks. That list included suspects wanted for robbery, aggravated assault, home invasion, weapons offenses, and other crimes. New Jersey GOP leaders are calling for Lieutenant Governor Dale Caldwell's resignation, as few details have been made available about an investigation into Caldwell's behavior in office. The New Jersey Globe broke the news about the investigation into charges of inappropriate behavior towards women and possible ethics violations by Caldwell. Governor Mikey Sherrill has assigned former Attorney General Christopher Perino to lead the inquiry. Governor Mikey Sherrill released an official statement earlier today in which he says, "I demand that everyone in my administration hold themselves to the highest standards and put their obligations to public service first. I take responsibility to treat any reports of inappropriate behavior or misconduct extremely seriously, and any credible reports must be fully examined and addressed. If the evidence warrants, I will take appropriate action quickly. At the same time, I have a vital responsibility to the safety and privacy of every person. Anyone must know that they can come forward with a complaint and they will be safe from retaliation. The subject of a complaint must also know and be confident that their rights will be protected as well and that they will receive a fair and thorough review." A new analysis concludes that Ocean County is the deadliest county for surf zone fatalities in the Garden State. The analysis comes from Uplift Legal Funding, the lawsuit loan company. The study looked at 10 years of beach death data from the federal government. It found Ocean County recorded 17 deaths between 2017 and last year. Ocean County ranked 9th deadliest in the country. Monmouth County ranked 2nd in the state. Families from across the Delaware Valley swarmed to the Jersey Shore this weekend for the last fling of summer. Both the beach and the boardwalk attracted most of the visitors. The Ocean City Boardwalk celebrated the end of summer with a parade in honor of the Philadelphia Eagles as the team prepares for its home opener against Washington. Traffic, which is usually heavy for this last weekend of the summer, was relatively light. WRSU News Time is 1:03. Here's NBC News.
3: NBC News Radio. I'm Chris Caraggio.
4: President Trump has begun marking the 25th anniversary of the 9/11 terror attacks. Speaking today in front of the White House, he said the country will never forget those who lost their lives that day. Trump hosted first responders from New York as a steel beam recovered from the World Trade Center went on display. The 12-foot beam that weighs nearly 17,000 pounds is from the South Tower of the World Trade Center and has been on a tour across the country. Voters are heading to the polls in New Hampshire for a primary day today. They will decide who moves forward in races for the Senate, House, and governor. The Senate race is getting the most attention. Congressman Chris Pappas has emerged as the Democrat frontrunner, while John E. Sununu has the benefit of strong statewide name recognition on the Republican side. Hurricane Lowell remains a powerful Category 2 storm as it brings heavy rain, strong waves, and damaging winds to parts of Hawaii. The storm is currently packing maximum sustained winds of 105 miles per hour as it passes to the north-northwest of the island of Niihau. I'm Chris Caraggio, NBC News Radio.
2: 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Now here's a look at your weather for New Brunswick. Tonight will cool down and get to 62 degrees and cloudy. Tomorrow will be warmer at 87 degrees and partly cloudy. Tomorrow night will be 70 degrees with some rain possible. Currently, it's 79 degrees and sunny in New Brunswick. That's your WRSU News Update at 1 o'clock. I'm Zach Asher.
5: Hello and welcome back to Slanted and Enchanted Radio. I'm Sam Cohen. We're going into hour two now. Wrapping up hour one, we had Neil Young with The Winding, I'm the Ocean. Before that, Ride into the Sun by Lou Reed, which was originally a Velvet Underground cut.

0: probably not even my favorite Talking Heads track, but I think just like speaking from like a that's a really good song perspective, that's a really good song sort of thing. But yeah, really loved that segment to end things off. Hour two, we got a lot of live stuff and then a lot of new stuff, or a little bit of new stuff, but a lot of live stuff, and then some favorites of mine towards the end. But yeah, I keep talking about the live, so let's get into it. I was going through the CDs yesterday in the library, trying to find some, maybe not obscure is the best word, but just trying to find some stuff to play that I haven't played before, and I came across this Black Keys kind of sampler, promo sampler from the Your Touch album, and it's actually the Your Touch, the EP, so it's got Your Touch on it, Strange Desire, and then it's got a bonus track, which is Thick Freakness Live in Australia. If this came out in, I want to say 2004, you know what, there's actually no info on it, but yeah, I want to say this is like a live recording from like 03, 04, maybe even 02, or 05, who knows, but yeah, let's get into some Black Keys. Used to be one of my favorite bands, still got a special place in my heart. They're a little lame nowadays, but those early years and those early 2010s years still rip. So here's Thick Freakness Live in Australia by the Black Keys.
1: Here we go.

Iggy Pop and the Stooges with Raw Power live in 1973. That's on the Raw Power kind of like deluxe CD that came out in 2010. It looks like that's on a disc two, which they call Georgia Peaches because it is a live in Atlanta in 1973 Raw Power track two. Super, super good stuff. Before that was the White Stripes with a live version of Dead Leaves in the Dirty Ground off of their live album Under Great White Northern Lights. And then leading things off was the Black Keys with Thick Freakness live. Really great live stuff right there. I think my favorite of the bunch was the Dead Leaves in the Dirty Ground. That song just rips every time I hear it live. I still haven't seen Jack White live. Obviously, I will never see the White Stripes live. I don't think that'll ever happen. A reunion of any kind. But Jack White, I've definitely had my chances and definitely haven't taken advantage. But hopefully one day I get to catch him. I know he was in the city over the summer. And I heard it was a great show, and I'd love to see him. But yeah, definitely next time he's around, I'll make sure of going to see him. Because hearing those White Stripes songs would be pretty, pretty special. Especially stuff like Dead Leaves in the Dirty Ground, Fell in Love with a Girl, you know, all those early 2000s stuff that just ripped so hard. Now we're going to hear some new stuff, and I was talking about chart pins a lot in the first hour. We're going to get into that right now. He just released a new album of covers of power pop songs. It's called Mod Mayday 23. It's got this sick cover. And the single that I thought was going to be on it, Saturday Sun, actually has nothing to do with it. So I wonder if there's another Sharp Pins project coming soon. But this project I'm not going to take for granted because it is super, super good. I've had it on repeat. And it's just like kind of like an easy throw it on, listen closely or listen while you're doing stuff, you know, and have stuff going on in the back. I think it's a really great record. One of my favorites of the year. You know, maybe you can't put it on a best album of the year list because it's a kind of a cover compilation. But either way, still one of my favorite records I've heard this year. And yeah, I can't wait to see him live again, hopefully soon. But yeah, here it is. Love Only Me by Sharp Pins.

Brennan, that was beautiful, and it totally exemplified what the message of the song is at the end of this record.

That was Kiwi Jr., Photos of Reenactment, Wall Between Us by Radio Hospital, Ultimate Love Forever by Lex Walton, and Love Only Me by Sharp Pins, a.k.a. Kai Slater from Chicago. Really, really, really love that Lex Walton track, Ultimate Love Forever. They just signed to Sub Pop. Sub Pop has got like two of the biggest signings this summer with Twisted Teens and Lex Walton now. And I hadn't really been on Lex Walton. I mean, technically, this is their first album. I guess really more of an EP. It's a 6-song, 20-minute EP, or 7-song. And I do think Ultimate Love Forever is my favorite track. I've only listened a few times, so maybe that's an early judgment. But really, really dug that one. It's one of those songs that I hear, and I'm kind of like, is this not a cover? Like, has this, like, sort of just, like... I don't, like, this isn't a diss. I think, if anything, this is, like, honoring the song, but, like, this kind of, like, simple lyricism, like, Ultimate Love Forever, that's, like, such a obvious, you know, kind of, like, just kind of, like, snippet to, like, latch onto and write about. But, you know, to my knowledge, it is an original track, so, you know, all honor and all, you know, gratitude to them for finally making a song that rips with that that phrase in there, I guess. But yeah, really, really love that track. Radiator Hospital and Kiwi Jr., two bands that just put out new records that I've never really been too into. They've always kind of been on my radar, but never really been my go-tos. But both have new records that are great. And yeah, Sharp Pins, of course, like I was saying, I was you know, going on and on about him beforehand. Of course, a lovely solid record. And yeah, you heard it right there, Love Only Me. If you want more tracks like that, listen to his new record, Mod Mayday 23. Now we're gonna go into some live music. Now we went live, then we went new, now we're gonna go live again. And this time, instead of going Pavement today, we're going to go some live Malkmus. Malkmus is doing some live shows. I think he might be done, or tonight might be the final one. But he was doing like this little mini West Coast tour. Don't get me started about him only doing West Coast tours. It is very, very frustrating. But at least I get to live through, you know, the West Coast goers from, you know, videos on YouTube and everything. And I was trying to find some videos or some recordings to play. I was kind of struggling, so I thought, you know what, let me just play some classic Malkmus and the Jix live stuff. So we got a 3-track run right here, ending with one of Malkmus's best live tracks, starting with one of his best studio tracks. Leading things off, here is Lariat by Stephen Malkmus and the Jix.

Wow, what an incredible version of Old Jerry Live by Stephen Malkmus and the Jicks. Before that was Cinnamon and Lesbians, and leading things off was Lariat. That Old Jerry is just like that last minute, or maybe minute and a half, I think is my favorite part. I've only seen Malkmus and the Jicks once. It was live at Four Knots Festival, which I believe only happened once back in 2015. And it was the first and only time I've seen Malkmus. It was one of my first concerts ever, actually. I went with my dad, and I didn't really have, like, I don't even know how old I was. I guess I was 9 at the time, so I didn't really have, an idea of what, like, seeing Stephen Malkmus meant. I mean, today, I'd obviously be much more excited. I'm looking at the set list right now. Let's see. I did not hear Old Jerry. I did hear Cinnamon and Lesbians, and I did hear Lariat. So, okay, I heard Freeze the Saints. I heard Stick Figures in Love, Senator, Animal Midnight, Real Emotional... Okay, I heard a pretty killer set list, but Old Jerry is one that I would love to hear. I wonder when the last time they played that is, because I know Malkmus doesn't really do it solo, but it is such a special song. And also, I mean, to be fair, Malkmus and the Jicks haven't toured in a while, so that's also part of it. Yeah, they've only played it 19 times. Okay, last time in 2018, so it's possible, but not a common one. They started playing it in 2012. But yeah, I hope you enjoyed that as much as I did. Obviously, I loved it a lot. And while I was running, I realized I don't have that much time left. I have 4 songs left planned. Obviously, not going to be able to get through all of those, so what we're going to do is I got a Pavement, I got a Yola Tango, I got a Built to Spill, and then I was going to end with Cameron Winter. So I think we'll do a little Pavement talk, and then we'll decide from there. But first up, here is a Pavement B-side. It's kind of an interesting one. It's off the 1999 EP, actually the Spit on a Stranger EP, that features Harness Your Hopes, which obviously became this big hit for Pavement years later, but this is actually the first time it was featured. But this song is on that EP. It's called Rooftop Gambler. It's an interesting one. And yeah, I imagine most people haven't heard it, so maybe this is your first listen. Yeah, here it is, Rooftop Gambler by Pavement.

Hello, Sam Cohen, checking in one more time on Slanted and Enchanted Radio before we pass things over to Lena with Shady Lane. Make sure to stay tuned. First, that was Rooftop Gambler by Pavement, a very unusual one-song segment, my little Stephen Malkmus segment went a little long, so I had to shorten some areas. And this semester in general, I'm trying to do longer segments in general, have more time where like the music and the transitions can develop and all this sort of stuff to just build a segment that really like feels like you're like stepping into some sort of environment. And what that means is more good music, but that also means less of me getting to talk. So maybe that's a good thing or a bad thing, depending on who is listening and what mood you're in. But either way, I only got one more song, and it was between a Built to Spill one and a Cameron Winter one. And I feel like any Cameron Winter one kind of has like a conclusion feel, solo stuff especially. They're also like kind of like dim and dark. But I thought, it's beautiful out, it's not winter, it's not really even fall yet, so let's avoid the gloominess. Let's just go for a killer Built to Spill track. I don't even know how good this is as a conclusion to a set, but I think it kind of riffs off everything that I played in the second hour perfectly. It's going to be Sidewalk by Built to Spill. Thank you so much for tuning in. It's my last song today. I'll be back next week, Tuesday at 2. 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And listen to Earwax, our all vinyl show, Mondays 4 to 5. 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Sam Cohen, signing off. 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

0: On Friday, September 11th, Rutgers football gets set to travel to Chestnut Hill for a clash with the Boston College Eagles. 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
3: Hello, New Brunswick. It's Lena, and you're now listening to Shady Lane. Today is my first show of the semester. I missed last week, so I'm pretty excited to get in, but unfortunately I'm only in here for an hour today because it's a Monday schedule, and I have class to attend to, so I guess I have to go that. But so far, bye, Sam. Sam, our other music director, is walking out right now. Guys, speaking of, I don't think I've ever said on the show, but I'm music director now. Isn't that pretty cool? I wonder if I have any like consistent fans who listen to me that I don't know. But if you're out there, shout out to you. We're on the come up. I'm also doing, if you enjoy hearing me and like you're a fan of mine, I'm also doing the morning show Tuesdays 8 to 10. So catch me on there, and I'll be playing new music, like what I'll be doing today. A lot of playlists coming up, like the new Feeble Little Horse album, the new Phoebe Bridgers album, Dinosaur Jr., Mary in the Junkyard, Broken Social Scene, like the list goes on. But of course, I have to start with my favorite. This one has been really doing it for me lately. I've been listening to it a lot. It's Hear the John Peel Session by Pavement.

that was Stars and Suns by Broken Social Scene. Before that, Collective Dream Wish of Upper Class Elegance by Granddaddy. And then Here, but the John Peel Session 1 version by Pavement. Today, what did I do today? I had class. I had sports writing and reporting. One thing about me, I'm not interested in sports pretty much at all. I've been trying to get into it, but I don't know, it's just not like exciting to me, especially not football. So I'm really not looking forward to writing about that. I honestly, guys, being a senior is so hard. Senioritis is hitting me hard. I don't want to go to class. I only have 3 classes a week, but they don't tell you that actually makes it harder to go, because then it's like, you know, I don't have class Thursday, Friday, Wednesday, so then by the time Monday comes around, it's like I forgot about it. Like, and then I have to go, and then it's just awful, and Monday is my busiest day. I have 2 classes in one day. It's awful. I have to go to one of them after this. That's why I'm cutting my show short, but I guess I'm excited. Sometimes when I'm playing on the radio, I like imagine someone listening to me, like in the car driving, and then they don't know what I look like or who I am, so then they're imagining what I look like and who I am, and I probably am not describing myself so well. Like, guys, I'm still beautiful and healthy even though I don't like going to class. Anyway, that last song, Stars and Suns, Broken Social Scene, I've been really into them lately. No one told me that they're good. I guess I knew that already, but it's one of those bands, like, you just know that they're good. Maybe you don't listen to them, but I have been ever since their album Remember the Humans came out. It's brand new, and this song has been really at the top of my list. It's called Only the Good I Keep.

was Blood by Mary in the Junkyard from their newest album, Role Model Hermit. Before that, I'll Show You Mine by Victory Land from his album, My Heart is a Room with No Cameras in It. That album is so good. I've listened to it all the way through once we got it in the station, but I've been like putting it on shuffle lately when I just need something to listen to, and like every song is just so good. So if you haven't heard it, definitely check it out. And then before that was Only the Good I Keep by Broken Social Scene from their brand new album Remember the Humans. Tomorrow is the general interest meeting for RSU, so if you're interested, it's at 6:30 in the College Ave Student Center. I'm very nervous for it because I have to speak on stage in front of people. And while I obviously, as you can hear, do love to talk and I'm not the shyest person ever, like it's very different than sitting in here and talking to yourself, knowing other people are listening rather than looking at the people listening. I hope everyone's on their phone, honestly. I hope no one cares what I have to say, but I'm mentally preparing for that because I'm a little bit nervous. So if you're listening now and you're coming tomorrow, either go on your phone, go to the bathroom, or just like look away when I'm speaking, or just close your eyes. Anything to make it better would work. But I think I'm going to be okay. I think it's going to be okay. This next song is called Several Got Away. It's by Dinosaur Jr. from their newest album, There Near.

That was Lost Boys by Phoebe Bridgers from her newest album, Lost Weekend. The song right before that, Never Going Back, is from the same artist and album as well. And then that started with Several Got Away by Dinosaur Jr. from their newest album, They're Near. This next song I'm really excited to play because I've been listening to this band a lot, like all summer. I'd say that the next few songs that I'm going to play are like representative of at least a little bit of the music that I was listening to this summer. This band is called At, and this one is from their older album. I think it was 2023, or I think it's maybe an EP from 2023, but it's called Mind Palace Music. And this song has been stuck in my head. I'm really excited. They have an album coming up. I think it is called Auto Smile, just like one of their singles, but I'm actually not sure. They have two singles out right now. Their band is called At, like the At symbol. You'll see it when I play the song in a second. But yeah, their newest album, Auto Smile, is coming out in 37 days on October 16th. I'm very much looking forward to it, and hopefully we'll be playing it on air. But for now, we'll just stick with the old stuff. This one is called Letters.

That was Cookie Cannibal by My Precious Bunny from her newest album, A Moment in My Eyes. Before that was Rewind by Feeble Little Horse from their new album, Bitknot. And then Letters by At from their old EP, Mind Palace Music. But they do have their new album, Auto Smile, coming out in mid-October. This next song is Soft Cover by Widowspeak from their newest album, Roses.

0: was Junior Year by Slow Fiction. Before that was Sand by Swap Meet from their newest album Mount Zero, and Soft Cover by Widow Speak, just in time for 3 o'clock. You are listening to Shady Lane on WRSU FM New Brunswick. So the situation is, I thought I had class, but then I looked a little closer at my syllabus. I saw an announcement, Guys, I was complaining about how little class I have earlier, but yeah, I really have like no class. This class has like a few mandatory meetings, and today's not one of them, so I don't have to go. So I'm gonna stick around a little bit longer and play some more music. I'm pulling up this one little set list from, this is March 10th. I don't exactly remember what I played, so this is gonna be an exciting treat for you and I. But more on that after the break.
1: 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So don't do it, unless you're a chameleon.
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0: Hello, New Brunswick. You are listening to Shady Lane. I'm DJ Lena, and I'll be here for a little bit longer. I'm usually here from 2 to 4, but today I had class, or so I thought. I just explained, if you were here not even 2 seconds ago, that I thought I had class, but turns out I don't. So I actually get to stay longer. I'm actually really excited, and I decided to pull up an old show from March. I'm going to play a little bit of music that I played that day, and then I'm going to play some more playlist. I've been really enjoying listening to the new music. We're going to play more Feeble Little Horse, Family Stereo, Touch Girl, Apple Blossom, who my co-director Sam Cohen just interviewed. So check that out on the blog at wrsu.org if you want to see that. If you want to see what I played today, then you can follow me on Instagram at Shady Lane Radio, where I post everything about exactly that, what I play and what I'm going to play, when I'm going to play it. So it's cool. I make posts. It's sweet. It's nice over there. Come and comment and DM me. Do whatever you want. But anyway, these next songs are, I actually have no idea. So let's see how fast I can type them in when I hear them on the spot. But it's definitely a Pavement song. We're going to see which one it is right now. Okay, this is Stereo by Pavement.

Whoa, sorry, something's going on. Guys, things were going crazy. Oh my god. Honestly, I just wasn't paying attention just now. I was just so into that last song, which is called Wrong Song by EE from their album Ramadan, which I was so obsessed with this spring and winter, and I might get the chance to see them, so I'm excited. I think that baby's all right, they're playing. EE is one of the guys from Career Girl when they broke up. Career Girl sings Reunion. The song about like going back to your high school reunion, da da da da da. Me and my friend were just talking about that one. Like, honestly, I had a good time in high school. Like, I wish I could relate to it because it's so cute and fun. But honestly, sometimes I just imagine that they're talking about me and I'm like the people that they don't want to see. So I can still be included in the story. Before Wrong Song was Time Trap by Built to Spill, Flow On by Modest Mouse, and Stereo by Pavement. Although I do not have class, I still kind of want to go chill and enjoy the day, and take advantage of that. So I am going to leave you with a lot of new music. But first I am going to play this one song that's been stuck in my head. It's fairly new. It's from Operelli's newest EP, Flutters Away, and it's called Tell My Man. Tune in next Tuesday, 2 to 4. I'll be here the whole time talking with you, as I'm sure you love so much. And I'll also be on the morning show on Tuesdays from 8 to 10. I talk about a lot of juicy gossip and like news and sports and music and entertainment, like all that other stuff. But I like to talk about myself on the morning show, and that is why people wake up and tune into me. So definitely be one of those people. And follow my Instagram at Shady Lane Radio for all the necessary updates and for the set list from today. But without further ado, this is Tell My Man by Operelli.

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2: 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I'm Chris Caraggio.
3: It's a down day on Wall Street. The Dow Jones has fallen more than 600 points at times as rising oil prices pressure markets. The S&P 500 and the NASDAQ are also lower as investors monitor developments in the Middle East and renewed trade tensions with Canada. Voters are going to the polls to decide primary races in New Hampshire today. The Senate race is getting the most attention. Congressman Chris Pappas has emerged as the Democrat frontrunner, while John Isununu is considered a strong favorite on the Republican side. President Trump is posthumously awarding the Presidential Medal of Freedom to Wells Crowther, a volunteer firefighter and equities trader who died working to save lives on September 11, 2001.
4: This just ahead of the 25th anniversary of the attacks. He presented the award to Crowther's mother and sister during a Steel Across America event commemorating the anniversary. Crowther was 24 and working in the South Tower of the World Trade Center to usher people to safety when he died in the tower's collapse. His mother, Allison, said at the event that her son's award will be treasured for generations to come.
3: Prince Harry and Meghan Markle were reportedly surprised by a letter from King Charles III confirming they are remaining non-working royals after returning to Britain. NBC's Keir Simmons reports.
5: The couple have begun to make tentative appearances. Harry signing a wall at a TV and podcasting studio in London. Meghan seen on her Instagram page in a garden with a dog. But Harry will soon start promoting his charities, like the Invictus Games for wounded servicemen and women.
3: Yesterday, Buckingham Palace released a letter that says Harry and Meghan are still considered non-working royals since they stepped down from royal duties in January of 2020. According to a palace source, the letter was made public because it would have likely been leaked anyway, and the palace wanted to avoid claims of secrecy around what it contained. A spokesperson for Harry and Meghan said a government committee was meeting this week to decide whether to provide security for the Duke and Duchess now that they have moved back to the UK from California with their two children.
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2: Good evening. It's 81 degrees and partly cloudy at 5 p.m. on College Avenue. I'm Julia Saker with the WRSU News Update. A fire broke out earlier today on Lewis Street around 1:30 p.m. Photos obtained by WRSU show fire trucks on the street and smoke pouring out of the top of a house. Two firefighters were reportedly injured in the blaze. Rutgers Dean of Students and Student Affairs staff, along with the New Jersey Red Cross and the New Brunswick Police, responded to assist affected students. Displaced students are being taken to the Rutgers Office of Basic Needs to determine next steps and arrange assistance. Fire departments from New Brunswick, North Brunswick, East Franklin, and Edison also responded to the scene. The fire was reportedly under control around 3:50 p.m. More details to come. New Jersey Governor Mikey Sherrill has issued a statement calling on everyone in her administration to hold themselves to the highest standards. Sarah Lee Kessler reports.
3: It comes a week after Sherrill ordered an investigation into Dale Caldwell, her lieutenant governor. Republican lawmakers have been demanding more accountability. Caldwell, who also serves as Secretary of State, is accused of inappropriate behavior with women, possible ethics violations, and an alleged offer of a state job. While Sherrill didn't mention Caldwell in her statement, she said it's her responsibility to take any misconduct report seriously and to take appropriate action quickly if the evidence warrants. She's also urging anyone with information to step forward and is pledging safety from retaliation. I'm Sarah Lee Kessler.
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4: NBC News Radio. I'm Chris Caraggio. Stocks are in the red on Wall Street. It comes after oil prices have spiked due to the U.S. and Iran exchanging strikes over the weekend. Investors also have concerns related to trade tensions ramping up between the U.S. and Canada. As a result, the Dow Jones Industrial Average has been down over 600 points at times today. The S&P 500 and the NASDAQ have also been lower. Meantime, the U.S. has struck Iranian oil tankers, including at least one near Karg Island. That's according to multiple reports. Karg Island is the key oil hub located off Iran's southern coast. Iran recently threatened it would attack U.S. bases in the Middle East if the U.S. targeted Karg Island. President Trump threatened to strike the island earlier this summer before walking back on that threat. Hurricane Lowell is creating a flash flood risk for parts of Hawaii. The storm is currently packing maximum sustained winds of 80 miles an hour as it heads north of the islands. Lowell is currently a Category 1 hurricane and is expected to be downgraded to a tropical storm later today. I'm Chris Caraggio, NBC News Radio.
2: 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Tonight, expect cloudy skies at 68 degrees. Tomorrow morning, expect cloudy skies at 74 degrees. Tomorrow night, expect cloudy skies at 76 degrees. Currently, it's 81 degrees and partly cloudy in New Brunswick. That's your WRSU News update at 5 o'clock. I'm Julia Saker.
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0: On Friday, September 11th, Rutgers football gets set to travel to Chestnut Hill for a clash with the Boston College Eagles. 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
5: Good evening. It's 79 degrees and partly cloudy at 6 p.m. on College Avenue. I'm Julia Saker with the WRSU News Update. A fire broke out earlier today on Lewis Street around 1:30 p.m. Photos obtained by WRSU show fire trucks on the street and smoke pouring out the top of a house. Two firefighters were reportedly injured in the blaze. Rutgers Dean of Students and Student Affairs staff, along with the New Jersey Red Cross and the New Brunswick Police, responded to assist affected students. Displaced students are being taken to the Rutgers Office of Basic Needs to determine next steps and arrange assistance. Fire departments from New Brunswick, North Brunswick, East Franklin, and Edison also responded to the scene. The fire was reportedly under control around 3:50 p.m. today. More details to come. New Jersey Governor Mikey Sherrill has issued a statement calling on everyone in her administration to hold themselves to the highest standards, Sarah Lee Kessler reports.
6: It comes a week after Sherrill ordered an investigation into Dale Caldwell, her lieutenant governor. Republican lawmakers have been demanding more accountability. Caldwell, who also serves as Secretary of State, is accused of inappropriate behavior with women, possible ethics violations, and an alleged offer of a state job. While Sherrill didn't mention Caldwell in her statement, she said it's her responsibility to take any misconduct report seriously and to take appropriate action quickly if the evidence warrants. She's also urging anyone with information to step forward and is pledging safety from retaliation. I'm Sarah Lee Kessler.
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7: NBC News Radio. I'm Chris Caraggio.
8: The U.S. has struck Iranian oil tankers, including at least one near Karg Island. That's according to multiple reports. Karg Island is the key oil hub located off Iran's southern coast. Iran recently threatened it would attack U.S. bases in the Middle East if the U.S. targeted the island. Wall Street is closing in the red to kick off a shortened week of trading. Rising oil prices pressured stocks ahead of a key inflation reading later on in the week. Renewed trade tensions with Canada are also in focus ahead of the Federal Reserve's policy meeting next week. At the closing bell, the Dow Jones lost 628 points, the S&P 500 fell 45 points, and the Nasdaq dropped 85 points. Hurricane Lowell is creating a flash flood risk for parts of Hawaii. The storm is currently packing maximum sustained winds of 80 miles an hour as it heads north of the islands. Lowell is currently a Category 1 hurricane and is expected to become a tropical storm later. I'm Chris Caraggio, NBC News Radio.
5: 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Tonight, expect cloudy skies at 68 degrees. Tomorrow morning, expect cloudy skies at 74 degrees. Tomorrow night, expect cloudy skies at 76 degrees. Currently, it's 76 degrees and partly cloudy in New Brunswick. That's your WRSU News Update at 6 p.m. I'm Julia Saker.
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0: The Giants will make the playoffs with John Harbaugh as their head coach. Rutgers in professional sports talk. Tariq Francis with yet another 30-point performance. I think that the Knicks are the most complete team that's going to come out of the East. And player and guest interviews.
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14: Noah Eagle, we thank you for joining us here on the crew. 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
13: 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Kelly, thank you so much for joining us.
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14: This is indeed the crew here, the Tuesday crew, September 8th, 2026, second edition of the 26th fall semester. Will Carbonati, Justin Cheeseman, Jacob Kohner here with you. Going to be joined by our guy, Noah Adeo, towards the end of hour one. But nonetheless, of course, game week for Rutgers football this Friday. It's going to be up in Boston, Chestnut Hill, taking on Boston College. Going to have some interviews to play for you as we begin here. But, gents, great to be here with you guys and talk some Rutgers sports.
16: Good to be here.
17: Absolutely, man. Great day out.
14: Yeah, well, most definitely. Before we start, going to have a one-on-one with defensive lineman Rondo Porter. And then following that, it'll be a scrum with offensive lineman Kobe Asamoah. Got those here for you right now.
12: Will Carbonati, WRS Sports here with Rutgers defensive lineman Rondo Porter. First game in the books was a scarlet night. You had six tackles. How do you evaluate your debut there?
18: I think we as a team didn't have the outcome we wanted, so hopefully I can do more next game.
12: And this was your fourth time in the portal. What advantage do you feel you had over others, and what led you here to Rutgers?
18: Just the opportunity to play for Coach Ciano and play in the Big Ten. I just knew it would be great for me, like, just to be here. And I say the only advantage I had over some other guys in the portal maybe would be experience.
12: Lots of depth throughout the line. How do you share with the guys to improve all together?
18: Well, everybody in the room is, like, really close. We hang out outside the building, inside the building. We all love each other, so it's never, like, any problems with, like, sharing reps or, like, helping somebody out with a certain technique or anything. We all love each other.
12: And of course, you played in the Sun Belt and the SEC before that. What do you take from those years into now in the Big Ten?
18: You got to, like, prepare for every game. Like, it's the first game of the year. It's the biggest game of the year. Prepare for every game like it's the Super Bowl and, like, get the results you want.
12: And of course, the first road trip of the year up to Boston this Friday. What do you look forward to in this matchup?
18: This is a big game for us and for Boston College, and it's a bigger than football, like just the sentimental value of this game. So I'm very excited. I think it's going to be a great atmosphere. Well, I know it's going to be a great atmosphere, and I'm excited.
12: Rondo Porter, many thanks.
18: Thank you.
14: That was Rondo Porter speaking with me earlier today. About, you know, the game coming up and so far his season, his journey here to Rutgers. But before we get into talk, also going to speak with offensive lineman Kobe Asamoah about what happened week one and up ahead here.

0: like I said, it starts with me. So this week in practice, I've just been harping on those guys on the stuff we have to do. Like I said, the fundamentals and details of the game and just being better all around.
1: Coach just announced AJ as a starter this week. Okay. What have you seen from him in practice, and how's he been controlling the room so far?
0: I mean, AJ, that's my boy. He's been here. I mean, I've been here longer than him. That's like my little brother at this point, yeah. But, you know, AJ's been doing good. You know, like we were saying, all through training camp, both the guys were really doing really good. So, I mean, I'm just really looking forward to blocking for him in the game.
2: Were you surprised at how the offensive line, how much you guys struggled against UMass? Watching back the film in the game.
0: I mean, yeah, it was just very uncharacteristic, not what we put on tape in training camp. So, yeah.
3: It's obviously a new line. You got some guys played last year. I mean, is it difficult to, does it take some time to kind of have everybody gel as one unit at this point, especially as early in the season?
0: I don't think that's the problem at all. You know, the guys in the room, we're all close. Whether, like, it's the guys playing on the field, the guys on the sideline, you can put anybody in there, we're going to be just fine. So,
2: what's been the kind of reaction? I'm sure it's been unavoidable going on social media, seeing the way people talked about, you guys talked about the game. How have you kind of dealt with that? How have you and your teammates dealt with the fallout from the game?
0: Just kind of looking forward to the next opportunity. That's really it.
4: What's been the main message from Coach Turner and Coach Chiano moving forward and looking ahead to this week's game?
0: Just incremental improvement every day.
2: What was their reaction, you know, after the game and in the days after, and team meetings, and just kind of how do they react, the coaches react to the game?
0: I mean, the reaction was just the sun comes up, you get another opportunity, you have to do the best with the opportunity that you have.
5: Final question for Kobe.
4: What stood out so far in preparation about Boston College's defense?
0: Everybody just seems a lot more focused and locked in.
6: And that was Kobe Asamoah speaking with the media earlier this afternoon. Let's go right into it, gents. Of course, it's going to be the Red Bandana game this Friday, honoring Wells Crowther, a former Boston College lacrosse player, lost his life in September 11th. And it's going to be a very emotional atmosphere. It's going to be a very electric atmosphere up there at Alumni Stadium.
7: Absolutely. And in addition to it being the Red Bandana game, Rutgers will be wearing special red, white, and blue decals with the number 37 for 37 Scarlet Knights that were sadly lost that day. It's going to be a very emotional atmosphere and, quite frankly, one that could very well determine how the last 10 games of the Scarlet Knights season goes. So, for only being the second week, a massive, massive game.
8: Yeah, I agree. But I think what's key for the Scarlet Knights, but really both teams, is to, I'd be curious to see how both teams handle like the emotions of the game, because we already know that the emotions everybody's probably gonna be having during, I'm sure they're having like pregame ceremonies and stuff like that, honoring the victims of the 9/11 tragedy. But I'd be curious to see how both teams really handle the emotions and the environment. And regardless of what happened last week, I'm curious to see, because BC is a step up from UMass in competition. So I feel like a lot of questions will be answered about this team as to whether last week against UMass and the debacle that turned out to be, if that is just an anomaly or is it something we could come to expect, or something we should come to expect with this team, judging by what Greg Schiano and the players that you spoke to, Will, they seem convinced that it will be a anomaly and they'll be able to turn the page, but the old adage says you're only as good as your last game you put on tape, and let's just say, to put it mildly, that game wasn't pretty on Thursday night.

0: The more I look back at it, you know, I'm thinking more of, I think this was just really a really brutal cupcake game that they had. I mean, UMass, you could talk about them being 0-12 last year all you want, but, you know, this is a completely new team. I mean, they had 24 transfers coming to this program, and Rutgers clearly overlooked that. And as well, for those who haven't heard, there is news that came out of the Hale Center today. Adrian Cerace will be the QB1 this upcoming Friday. Will that be the way the rest of the year? As unknown. Said from Coach Shiana Lonergan, will be dealing with, he got hurt, was pulled out of the game the fourth quarter versus UMass, dealing with a concussion like symptom. So Sean Ashenfelder will be the QB2, and Lonergan will be the emergency QB3. But you know, for the offense, you know exactly what they have to do. I felt like towards the end of the game, once AJ got in the game, you know, he was not playing with the second team offense. He was still playing with KJ Duff, Antoine Raymond. He looks so in sync. I mean, this is a guy who's been here with this program, and I've said it last week. I've said it during the game. I'm going to say it right now. Pop Watson got his moment. He got his chance. He got his first career regular season start last week at Rutgers, and he showed out. Now's the opportunity for AJ Cerace. Give the kid a chance. He's got his chance. I'm really excited to see what he'll do this Friday.
1: Yeah. Sorry, you would, Justin.
2: Absolutely. I think right now he has the proverbial keys in his hand. He has the chance to not give them back to Dylan Lonergan. Like you said, it's going to be a big spot for him on the road. You know, backs, I know it's early, but backs against the wall for this team, essentially, if they want to be able to find a way to get to 6 wins. It'll be a big spot for him, and he'll need to lead his team in there. I do have one kind of positive, like, twist on the game from Thursday. While obviously it's a humiliating loss, it could possibly be there's such a strong thing for the team to experience.
0: I agree.
2: To make them reach, like, deeper within themselves and, like, really look in the mirror, and it could end up sparking something in them, possibly.
1: Justin, another bright spot I took from the game, and something we've talked about all offseason, is the emergence of KJ Duff.
2: Absolutely.
1: As the number one wide receiver. I don't believe this is hyperbole when I say this, but KJ basically put his team on his back for the entire fourth quarter, and was at least able to make things a tad bit more interesting for the fans in attendance there. Unfortunately, it was too little too late. And the defense had no answers, and the defense wasn't able to hold up their end of the bargain. But if KJ was certainly one of the bright spots, and he said he basically showed the fans and potentially the scouts in attendance that there's a reason why he's the number one, one of the number one receivers scheduled to depart for the NFL this offseason.
2: Yeah, absolutely. I mean, he had a phenomenal game. I mean, he definitely is the one that stands out. I feel like Raymond really couldn't get much going. I believe UMass was stacking the box a lot, too, which is part of it.
0: And you know, the offensive line had a very tough game. You know, you saw Asamoah, you saw Needham really get pushed around a lot. Mo Giwa as well. I'm interested to see what changes they make there, if they make any at all. You know, because Jim Turner has said throughout the entire training camp that, you know, they have like 7, 8, up to 10 guys that they can trust to get in there and start on the O line. So that's going to be interesting to see as well. For the defensive side, you know, my concern was really the secondary, because, you know, you saw a lot of guys who, you know, they knew most of their assignments, but it was just, you know, a very good receiving core with T.Y. Harden and Joseph Iffin Jr. And for BC, you know, they got Javarius Green, Jaden Skate, Reed Swanson, who, you know, had no stats last week, but they also have a pretty deep core. And Kyle Sanders was hurt last week, so you saw Latrell Noel get a lot of playing time. I believe he played most of, like, almost all snaps throughout the entire game. But I'm also interested to see now the defense. The one thing for them was, you know, this is a brand new core. You look back on film from last year, majority of those guys are not on this team right now. Now you have film for with these guys in your building, on your field. How did they break it down, and how did they tighten up those miscues from last week?
2: Yeah, absolutely. They're going to need to really dissect that film and improve, but they're also going to need to flush that game out of their memory.
0: Yeah.
2: Because it was rough. I mean, there's no other way to put it. The defense let up 200 rushing yards, and then obviously you mentioned the problems in the secondary. I mean, Pop Watson, Elijah Faulkner were running rampant on this team. They really do just, I mean, they need to flush the game, honestly. It's going to be tough, but because obviously we mentioned they're going to play a better team than UMass most of the games this season. So, I mean, they're going to have to raise their level. I mean, I don't think they can play worse than that, but they're going to need to, like, dramatically raise their level. But, yeah, like, I think they're saying in the interview, just taking it day by day, improving in practice, and then being able to carry that over to the game, I think. Because, like, I'm sure they've been building a good block of work over the summer. It's just games can be different. You got to execute. So they got to execute on Friday night.
1: Yeah, I think the player said it best in the interview breakups that we showed. Incremental improvement is the key. They have to come out with some sense of pride, basically, and show fans and the people watching at home, like, that you're able to take your beating, so to speak, and then turn it into something good, because if not, this could turn ugly pretty quickly here as we head into Big Ten play and beyond.
0: And you know, as well, because this is a road trip, the team was going to be flying to Boston, and they're only allowed 74 people on the plane. So, you know, you have to make your cuts. So you're going to have your sec guys who travel with you, you know, for this matchup. And it's only those guys. You don't have the entire program with you back here. So, you know, it'll be interesting to see what exactly happens there. But what I'm really interested to see, you know, as you has said, Jacob, you know, how you come out in this game, because the emotions will be high, and, you know, it's a matter of, would you think you'd want Rutgers to start out with the ball? I think you would, because you want to come back and set the tone, you know, because Coach Schiano had mentioned today how, you know, he knows that Rutgers has really been the punching bag this entire past week, and I think it's incredibly crucial for them to really get out first drive and show them, you know, how they can exactly risk the bun.
1: Yeah, Will, I completely agree with what you said. Two things though. I'm not really as worried about the offense though, because, it will be interesting to see how AJ Sarace responds to him getting the starting job, and whether that's a spark to get the team going or not. But I'm really just more so worried about the defense. But yeah, if I were you, or if I were Greg Schiano in his shoes, I would definitely want to get out to an early lead, similar to what they did in the UMass game before things went awry. But But I just think it's important for Rutgers to, like, kind of build momentum early. And say whatever you want about Greg Schiano. But one thing I admire really about him, just in general, but especially over this past week, and we saw it after the game with his comments, but more so today, he was pretty much brutally honest. He, after the game, he said, yeah, we got licked tonight, and I don't know what reporter it was, but someone asked Greg a similar question that we heard in the scrums about the online criticism and whatnot, and he basically confronted the criticism by saying that they deserved it. So there's one if there's one thing I admire, it's about his honesty. It's the question they have to answer on Friday now is how things will change and how they'll respond from that performance last week and how they're able to flush it and move on.
2: Yeah, and I think something you alluded to before was just, you know, this is a Big Ten program. This is a team that basically represents the entire state of New Jersey. You have to come out there and play with a sense of pride. Like, at a certain point, obviously the X's and O's matter a ton, but as a player, like, in your heart, in your mind, as a player, you have to go out there and you have to play with passion. And that's what they're going to have to do because, like we've been saying, I mean, they've been the punching bag this week. They've been one of the top stories in the country for college football, and for all the wrong reasons. It's over with now. It's done. I think the one question they have to ask themselves is, what are you going to do about it? Can't change the past. Can't erase what happened on Thursday. But they can go out there on Friday night and start to quiet some people down.
0: And definitely before I ask you guys for your score predictions and such, and something that really popped out to me doing my research, also hearing it back from the presser, you know, if you go back to 2004, this team was in a very similar spot. I mean, they lost to New Hampshire 35-24 back in 2004. That was the second game of the season. And what did Rutgers do after that game, after getting, you know, criticized down and down by the entire national media? They beat Michigan State in a very promising win. And from there, you know, you saw win seasons, you saw bowl appearances, you saw ranked wins. I think this is the fire that really needed to be lit under the seat of head coach Greg Schiano and this entire program. It was last year, he said it time and time again, it was unacceptable. It was an unacceptable 5-7 season. He's setting that standard. Two consecutive bowl appearances. You don't want to take that step back. It has to start this week with BC. I pick one game of the entire schedule the past couple of years, and I say that's the game the entire year. Last year for me, it was Iowa. If you beat Iowa on your home turf, the blackout, you're 4-0, it pretty much guarantees you a bowl. And you lost that game, and the only Big Ten wins you had was Maryland and Purdue. I said it. No matter, you know, assuming they had beaten UMass before the year, I said BC was the game. Because BC is the game that can determine, you know, are you going to make a bowl? Are you only going to have 3-4 wins this year? And now you're in the backseat of that. You're kind of like, all right, you lost to UMass, you're 0-1. You beat BC, you're 1-1. You think it's flipped around. You beat UMass, you lost to BC. But now, you know, the stakes are even more higher this time around. So I think this is the game of the year. You can't go 0-2. I'm going to give my pick first. I'm going to say Rutgers wins this game 21-13. It's a Division II quarterback, Mason McKenzie. He played at Saginaw Valley State, now transferred to BC, a team captain. I think, you know, Rutgers can take advantage of that. They have a lot of guys who are now transferring up to the Power 4 level, the Big Ten level, and this can be their first opportunity to show against an ACC non-conference opponent on the road what your defense can do on national TV and here on WRSU. But nonetheless, I think Rutgers wins 21-13. It's going to be a a last drive that the defense stops BC from getting into the end zone, and Rutgers comes away 1-1.
2: I think this game is going to be real close. It's going to be real scrappy. Obviously, we've touched on the emotion that's going to be involved. I don't see either team pulling away. I think it'll come down to late game execution, an area where the Scarlet Knights simply may not be the best, but this time I think A.J. Cerase leads them down the field, and a game-winning field goal will put the Scarlet Knights at 1-1, 24-21.
1: My initial score prediction prior to the press conference was 17-14 Rutgers. And with AJ starting, it probably notches up a few points. I don't see either team scoring past 25 points, but I'm gonna go Rutgers 24, BC 17. So I think Rutgers will struggle early, but pull out in the fourth quarter, and really turn it on towards the end, evening up their record and tempering the conversation around the program just a little bit for about a week or so until USC comes to town.
0: Yeah, you know, I don't know if you guys have been watching the spread of this game like I have, but it started out BC being 7.5 favorites. That was after Rutgers lost to UMass. BC lost to Hinsey back on Saturday. It's now a 3.5 difference. So interesting to watch there. We've got some good Rutgers football talk to begin hour one of the Tuesday Crew. Going to have Locks of the Week up next, followed by a sportscast. So nonetheless, keep it tuned right here to the Tuesday Crew on 88.7 WRSU FM New Brunswick, as well as streaming online at WRSU.org. 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
3: And Izzo giving a hefty word to the referee. He's touching the referee, Earl Watton, and he still hasn't gotten teed up. I don't understand how you don't tee someone up there.
4: Chase, it's just the situation.
3: But if you're a coach and number one, you got to know better than not. I understand you're defending your guys. But there's no reason to ever touch a referee and not get teed up. I don't get it. I'm sorry. The case of the scenario is it's overtime. You got to let him play out. I understand.
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0: time for Locks of the Week here. One of the best segments we got on the WRSU crew. Will Carbonati, Justin Cheeseman, Jacob Cohn are going to be joined by Noah Adeo on his way very shortly. But, you know, Locks of the Week. You know, I know if you go back to last week was a bit rough for me. I took Fresno State to cover that plus 22.5 spread. They lost by 39, if you can believe it. Got shut out, 39-0. But nonetheless, I'm going to go to you first. Cheese, what do you got for me, man?
1: I'm looking at the NFL. There's honestly a couple games I've been going back and forth on. I think what I'm going to do, I'm actually going to switch this up last second. I'm going to look to Cowboys-Giants on Sunday night. I know we usually have a lot of Giants fans here, but I don't believe we have any Giants fans here. I know you're not.
0: Noah.
1: Noah is. Noah's not here, so I will take... He was probably going to do this game, let's be real. So I'll take it for him. But I'm going to pick the Dallas Cowboys.
0: Oh.
1: I think the Cowboys, they've had a couple disappointing seasons, a couple, you know, some injuries here and there. Dak hasn't been the healthiest. Giants are going to be good this year. I do think the Giants are going to be good, but one thing the Cowboys always do, they always beat the Giants. And I think the Giants will put up a really good fight in this game, but I'm going to have the Cowboys to edge out a win in East Rutherford on Sunday Night Football.
2: Yeah, I'm going to go to another primetime game, but I'm going to go to the one down under. We have the San Francisco 49ers playing against the LA Rams. Our boy Noah Eagle will be on the call.
0: Yes, sir.
2: For that one with Luke Kuechly.
0: When does he fly out to Melbourne?
2: I believe he said he flew out Sunday.
0: Okay, good for him.
2: So he'll be on the call with Luke Kuechly Thursday night. Live from Melbourne, and to your point, there's been a lot of talk. Out there in the news that about the contrast of logistics because I think the 49ers flew out there a few days in advance compared to the Rams who are just flying out tomorrow morning, I believe. So I think those extra few days will play to the advantage of the 49ers. And so I'm going to take 49ers money line to start the year for San Francisco. And I think I'll do a twofer here, but I think the Rams will quickly rebound when they return home to face the Giants. So I think they're going to split their first two games.
0: So I'm going to try to hold off Noah's pick until he gets here. If he doesn't get here in time, then we'll keep on rolling. But I'm also going to go to the NFL. What I like to do with some NFL games, I like to, you know, pick one game, do a quick little parlay with it. I'm going to do a quick two-leg parlay with this one. I'm going to go to a game that's, you know, an AFC powerhouse against an AFC powerhouse. I'm going to go with the Bills and the Texans. That's a 1 o'clock game. Right now, the Texans are favorites 1.5. I'm going to take that Texan spread, 1.5. But I'm also going to parlay that with a Josh Allen rushing touchdown. In, you know, so far throughout his career, in his 8 games starting week 1, he has 5 rushing touchdowns. I'm going to go with yet another Josh Allen rushing TD here on week 1. They are playing Houston, so that's going to be my little two-leg parlay for that one. And got our guy Noah Adeo walking in right now. Going to put him right on the mic to give his lock of the week.
3: All right. I'm going to start simple since didn't get the chance to do it last week. Don't want to be too risky. I'm going to go with my New York Giants to beat the Dallas Cowboys in week 1. It's an opponent that The Giants have lost to, I feel like, a few times the first week of the season in recent memory by some big scores. So I think the Giants got a new team. You know, I've talked about it last show. I don't think they're going to be an amazing team, but I think they've got the pieces there to beat the Cowboys.
1: So one of us is going to lose. I picked the Cowboys.
3: Oh, wow. All right. There we go. I like that then.
0: There we go. Some good...
2: little friendly wager.
0: We will definitely come back to that next week, man. We'll definitely come back to that next week. Of course, that's some good locks of the week. Going to have a sports cast coming up next and some college football talk to close out hour one. It was a good week one slate, so keep it tuned with us right here all along the Tuesday Crew on 88.7 FM New Brunswick and online at WRSU.org. 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

time for your WRC Sports Update. I'm Will Carbonati. Rutgers men's soccer fell last night to UC Santa Barbara by a score of 1-0. The Scarlet Knights found themselves tied with UCSB at half and was within distance before the Gauchos took the lead in the 70th minute off a shot from Caden Standish. Andrew Kitch left the game early in the first half with an apparent right ankle injury. Kitch returned to the sideline in crutches. The team will open up Big Ten play this Friday when they take on UCLA at USAC Field. Coverage will begin at 6:45 online on the Allstream with Caden Drummler and McCallie Anycook. Rutgers head coach Greg Schiano announced that quarterback A.J. Cerace will get his first career start this Friday against Boston College. QB Dylan Lonergan will serve as the emergency third-string back due to the injury, backing up Sean Ashenfelder. Tampa Bay Buccaneers have signed quarterback Baker Mayfield to a 3-year contract extension. Mayfield totaled 3,693 yards with 26 touchdowns and 11 interceptions in 2025. Time is 6:41. Now for what's happening tonight. Yankees host the Rockies this evening at Yankee Stadium. Aaron Judge makes his return to the lineup for the first time since May. First pitch is at 7:05, and the Phillies open up the series with the Astros at the bank, with first pitch beginning at 6:40 p.m. That's all for your WRC Sports Update. 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

0: On Friday, September 11th, Rutgers football gets set to travel to Chestnut Hill for a clash with the Boston College Eagles. 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
6: Rutgers men's soccer is back on the pitch for the 2026 season after a very promising 2025 campaign. 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Will Carminati, Noah Adeo, Justin Cheeseman, Jacob Koner. Got some college football talk. Week one action, of course, the AP Top 25 was released. Some most notable changes. Oregon goes down four spots, down to six. LSU goes up three, up to eight. And as well, a number of teams jump up two, being Penn State, SMU, and as well Tennessee. But you know, some good games this past week one, especially last night. I mean, FSU really made that a game.
7: Yeah, and you know, despite the power outages and all that, that was a good game. SMU, funny, it's funny because SMU, since joining the ACC, despite that not making any geographical sense, has been a strong fit in the conference. I think they were the ACC champions their first season in the ACC, and they've continued to be among some of the best. You know, Miami, Clemson, still a strong brand, and that showed yesterday against FSU, one of the, you know, while they haven't been the best in the conference, one of the biggest brands in the conference. And so, you know, three-point swing for SMU.
8: Yeah, and obviously down there in Florida State, I mean, a tough place to play always, no matter how the team is doing. Big win for SMU. I mean, quarterback Kevin Jennings, 430 passing yards. I mean, that is astounding. He did throw two picks, also three passing touchdowns, but that is astounding from him. I mean, all that stuff with the power being out was crazy, honestly.
6: Yeah.
8: But that's a solid win for a team that, in this era with a 12-team playoff, they have a shot at making the playoffs, SMU. They have a shot at really going for the ACC.
9: Yeah, and like you said, this was a game that Florida State pretty much had to have. Mike Norvell is a coach also in the circles that's on the hot seat. So this is a game they had to have, but they ran into a great opponent and SMU, and Kevin Jennings, despite his struggles, was able to pull out a win for SMU, and they go on to next week.
6: You know, there's definitely a game that I do want to talk about before we get to the absolute barn burner that was on Sunday night between Ole Miss and Louisville. What happened up in Ann Arbor, Noah?
7: I was paying a lot of attention to that game as someone who goes to a Big Ten school.
6: Right.
7: As someone who has seen what Western Michigan has done in the past. I have a friend who is from that neck of the woods.
6: Oh, nice.
7: Who actually goes here. So he was, you know, he's not a Michigan fan. He's a Michigan State fan.
6: Andrew, right?
7: Yeah, Andrew.
6: Shout out to Andrew.
7: Yeah. That game, I mean, we'll talk about the ending I'm sure that's the main thing. But just throughout the game, the fact that going into half, the score was 7-6 in favor of Michigan, Western Michigan only a point down. I mean, that's not what you would expect with this game. Even if Michigan is having maybe an off season and Western Michigan is having an on season, to maybe put it that way, you don't expect a Big Ten school to be losing or to not score that many points in one half. You know, even the Rutgers, Ohio, for example, last year, obviously two very different teams. That was a much higher scoring game from both teams. This game, only 13-12 by the end of it.
8: Yeah, I remember kind of flipping through the games and seeing this, and I was shocked at the score. I saw with a couple minutes left. So I watched basically almost the entire fourth quarter where Western Michigan, they did a real good job at holding the ball, taking the air out of the ball and keeping it away from Michigan. They did everything right. I mean, they executed their game plan, I would say, perfectly. I mean, you allow only 13 points to Michigan, technically only 7, in the 60 minutes. You do everything right. You get the satisfaction of seeing the ball go out of bounds on the last play. The clock hits zero. You just beat Michigan at the big house, and then they didn't.
10: You know, we talk a lot about how can Rutgers respond after a loss like that. Mike, question is, how can Michigan respond after a win like that when you were favored by so much, and you have Oklahoma coming in this weekend?
7: Yeah, and if you look offensively at Western Michigan, their points only came from field goals, which is still points on the board. They still made the most out of every offensive drive, but the fact that they were only held, Michigan was only held to 13, is the surprising part. Michigan, I mean, I mention it a lot, and I think a lot of people mention it. Those non-conference games, for the most part, depends on the game, like Oklahoma's not an exception, are usually against lower group of five teams. You know, you pay them to play you. It benefits both sides. But to almost lose that opportunity and then have to go on to face number 11 Oklahoma before facing a Big Ten slate of teams like Iowa, Penn State, Indiana, Oregon, and Ohio State, the fact that you almost got a loss in the non-conference in your first game of the season is a little concerning, considering the amount of ranked teams and even just solid non-ranked teams are in the schedule.
10: Definitely, yeah.
8: And they're going to have to respond like it was a loss. I mean, they should not feel good about this game at all. They got beat by Western Michigan, and then it'll end up on the record as a win, but they played horrible. I mean, 7 points against Western Michigan, and then you get the 6 at the end to win it, but still, like, this has to, in a similar way that the loss should galvanize this Rutgers team, this win has to galvanize this Michigan team, and they have to look in the mirror and say, look, that was not good enough. That wasn't even close to good enough. They have to really look in the mirror, because going against Oklahoma is not easy.
9: Yeah, Justin, I was just going to say, I bet watching that Rutgers game, Greg Schiano breathed a sigh of relief that some of the trials and tribulations that come with being the laughing stock of the week was kind of transferred from one big school to another by virtue of the referees. But regarding the game, hats off to Western Michigan, man. That's not a easy place to play, and especially at a lower team. As a team in a lower conference, it's not that easy to play in those environments. And even though it will end up in the history books as a loss, Western Michigan should be proud of the effort that they put forth. And even though the game will live in infamy for the wrong reasons, I think what that'll do for the Western Michigan football program will be beneficial for years and years to come. So hats off to Western Michigan.
10: And, you know, for Michigan themselves, you know, it was reported being leaked throughout the week about Bryce Underwood's NIL deal, about 12 and a half million in the neck of the woods. And if you look top to bottom for their schedule rest of the year, they play six currently ranked opponents. I mean, this is like no joke of a schedule. They got Iowa, Penn State, Indiana, and all at home. And then you have to go on the road to Minnesota, which is always tough to play at Eugene, and of course the game in Columbus. So you talk for a team like Michigan, who kind of has playoff aspirations. I mean, the way you came out flat in for 59 minutes and 59 and a half seconds. I mean, not the way that you definitely want to trend. But talking as well here in the Big Ten, Oregon. I mean, you know, in my opinion, they were facing the team that's going to make it out of the hoop of six to the playoff in Boise. I know our guy Sean Newcomb's big on UNLV, but that dream's been dead since week one after week zero after Memphis. But Boise, man, always been a very tough program to play.
7: Yeah, I mean, historically, even if you just look back before, Boise State has been one of the strongest group of five or six programs. And so this game for Oregon isn't as bad of a... Well, it's a win, obviously. But it doesn't hurt as bad that they allowed so many points as Rutgers or Michigan. Boise State in the new Pac-12, which isn't really a power conference. I feel like Boise State could belong in a power conference if you put them there.
10: Of course.
7: You know, now that being said, Oregon number two in the country at the time, you know, maybe... I think this game is a perfect example of why preseason rankings really mean nothing.
10: Correct.
7: It's all just looking at the roster. It's all looking on paper. It's all looking at, you know, strength of schedule. It's how, you know, AP polls are, at the end of the day, is just voting. It's people's opinion. You know, that opinion is based on statistics and facts and actually thinking about it. Not to say that Oregon maybe won't end the season as number two in the country, but I feel like this game is kind of a good example of why they maybe aren't.
8: Yeah, I mean, a great showing from Boise State. Definitely reminiscing about that team with Ashton Gentry that made the playoffs a couple years ago. I agree. I don't think this is like as bad for Oregon. Obviously, Boise State is a lot better than both Western Michigan and UMass. Oregon, if you're Oregon, you're definitely going to be disappointed. But again, I think it's like another mini wake-up call for them. I mean, this is a team with real national championship expectations. If they don't win a national title, it's a disappointment. Disappointing season. They've been the one seed in recent years. They've done all the things. They just haven't been able to get to the national title and win it. So I think this will be a little bit of a wake-up call for them, too, because obviously they have a very tough schedule, too. They have some big games that they'll be circling on their Big Ten docket. They play USC in a couple weeks out in California. They'll play Illinois. They'll travel to Ohio State, host Michigan, host Washington. So a ton of good games on that schedule for Oregon. So I think they'll be all right, though. I mean, Dante Moore had a solid game overall. I mean, took them a little while to get going, but I still think Oregon will be all right.
10: You know, another game that was absolutely incredible back on Saturday. I mean, Baylor-Auburn, a stand at the goal line. DJ Lagway, 333 passing yards, just not enough. You know, did you guys agree with the fact they went for two to win? Because I've always been in favor of that method.
7: I think obviously that's a risky play, but I feel like you have to go for it at that point. I feel like, you know, there was 9 seconds left at the time. I'm not saying a two-point conversion is easy, but you hope that you have a pretty good chance at it. Unfortunately, they did fall flat, but I think that was the right decision.
8: I mean, it's definitely a risk, and I do like teams that are willing to take that risk. Like in the NFL, the Detroit Lions are a team like that. Inevitably, when you take these kind of risks, though, you're going to lose some of them, and this is an unfortunate one for Baylor. But I applaud them for going for it, honestly. I mean, they were slight underdogs in this game. I mean, almost a touchdown underdog. I mean, you drive down the field and get a touchdown, you'd wear the defense out, and you already have them on their heels. It kind of makes sense, honestly, just to go for the win at that point rather than playing for overtime. So I don't mind them going for it, but what a play from Auburn. What a stand. Oh, that's huge.
10: That was crazy.
9: That play was, or that game, that I should say, that finish was the best finish of the weekend by far. What a debut for Alex Golish in at Auburn, coming over from South Florida. I think Auburn's gonna be one of the sneaky teams in the SEC this year that could make some noise. Maybe not playoff caliber, but they'll be able to make it to a bowl game and make some noise and make things interesting.
10: Definitely. And of course, no, after a tough 5-win season last year, trying to get back to that. Another Big Ten game that I definitely wanted to touch on before we go to break, to go to hour two. I mean, Pac-12 after dark, you got that feeling back. UCLA and Cal, and what a debut for Bob Chesney with the head coach of the Bruins, Nico, you know, having 184 yards in the air, 29 on the ground, and throw. You know, it was a very strong rushing game for this UCLA team. Taking down Cal, they were on the road too as well. That's, in my view, that's a real statement win.
7: Yeah, I mean, both of these programs, I feel like, have kind of lost their identity in multiple ways. Both very historic. You know, there's some notable NFL alumni from both of these schools.
10: Yeah.
7: And I think part of that is obviously the complete fracturing of the Pac-12. You know, I don't... What do I think that either of these schools don't belong on the conference they're in? You know, I think they belong in terms of how big their brands are, but obviously geographically they don't fit. But I think that, you know, this game showed that, yeah, these are notable schools. I mean, both in pretty big metro areas. And they, you know, while I don't think anyone thinks UCLA is going to win the Natty, I think they may have a better season than people maybe were initially expecting.
8: Yeah, I feel like UCLA's had a little bit of swagger since last year. They've been a lot better. They were slated to be pretty bad last year. They had some positive performances, and Will, as you mentioned, their rushing attack, 277 yards on the ground, mm-hmm. including a 118 from Anthony Woods. I mean, that's about as good of a season as you good of a start to the season as you can have. I mean, Cal's been, I've heard a lot of people talking, I believe Sean was one of them, talking about Cal.
10: Yeah, he was.
8: The Calgarithm. But UCLA, they didn't just beat them. I mean, they put up 21 points in that fourth quarter to really distance themselves out. I mean, that rushing attack, very well balanced. That's a really good start to the season for UCLA. Really good starting point as they get closer to their Big Ten schedule.
9: Yeah, similar to what I said about Auburn, that performance showed me that UCLA could be one of those sneaky teams in the Big Ten come mid-November when we start talking about how the conference is finished. I think UCLA is going to be a team that could surprise some people. We saw what Bob Chesney could do at JMU, similar to what Kurt Cignetti did, and now they're both having tremendous success at the Big Ten level. Not saying that UCLA is going to be Indiana, but they could definitely make some noise.
10: Definitely some good games to watch out for as well this week. It's some good college football talk to round up hour one. You have some Rutgers soccer talk up next to begin hour two, men's and women's, and then we'll have some NFL throughout hour two. Keep it tuned right here to the Tuesday Crew. Will Carminati, Noah Deo, Justin Cheeseman, Jacob Kohner, right here on 88.7 WRSU FM New Brunswick and online on WRSU.org.
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12: Launches this one deep down the left side, intended for Duff. Did he catch that? Oh my goodness!
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2: 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Will Carminati, Jacob Koner, Justin Cheeseman, Noah Adeo. Rutgers men's soccer and women's soccer both in action this past weekend. Of course, a huge win for women's soccer, 4-2 over their in-state rival Princeton. The first win of the season. Of course, myself and Ethan Barrow were on the call. Justin, you were there for the Targum. And last night, a tough loss for men's soccer, 1-0 against UC Santa Barbara. Could have had an opportunity to tie, maybe win that game, but gave up the go-ahead goal in the 70th minute, and number 21 UCSB walked away with the win.
3: Yeah, yesterday, obviously Andrew Kitch going out early with an injury. I think it's like seven minutes into the game, really hurt the Scarlet Knights. I believe it was his ankle, I believe, correct?
2: Yeah.
3: His ankle, yeah. He came back on crutches, so that was at least good to see him out there on the bench. But I think the Scarlet Knights, they did a good job at least holding on for the rest of that first half. Obviously, you have to switch your game plan up a little bit when your best player goes out. Had it 0-0 at halftime, and then they came out guns a-blazing in the second half. They had a couple chances, a couple near misses, a couple good saves by the keeper for UC Santa Barbara. It looked like they really had the momentum, and they looked like they were going to have a chance to go and win that game, but then an absolutely stunning strike from Standish outside of the penalty area, and they really couldn't recover from that.
2: And now the question definitely rises up, how long will you no longer have Kitch? Could it be for the whole year? Could it be for, a couple of weeks or so? But Amir Lukovic did not play as well last night. That's also something to monitor. And, if you're Jim McKeldry and company, you got UCLA coming in this Friday, at Princeton next Tuesday before you officially start your full Big Ten slate. And, you look top to bottom throughout the rest of the Big Ten. There's a number of teams, about 4 to 5 teams that still don't even have a loss. So it's definitely going to be a very tough Big Ten schedule up ahead.
3: Yeah, absolutely. They really need to, coming off back-to-back 1-0 losses at home, they got to find a way to score a goal on Friday. They need a real confidence booster at home in front of the fans, Big Ten opener. I'm sure it'll be a very good atmosphere for them, but they have to generate more looks. They had some decent chances last night, and especially like I mentioned in the beginning of that second half, but obviously you mentioned with Lukovic, that'll be really interesting now given the fact that we don't really know how long Kitch is going to be out, and we'll see if more people can step up, honestly, because they need it.
4: Yeah, you look at this UC Santa Barbara team, they've played some decent opponents. As much as, maybe conference-wise, they don't look like they would be a strong opponent. They obviously pulled out a 1-0 win. Rutgers looks to start their Big Ten slate. There is a Princeton game mixed in there, which is always a big rivalry regardless of the sport, and we'll talk about that a little bit with women's soccer. But, you start the season so far 1-3-1, not the end of the world, not great. Obviously, you hope to win out more of these non-conference games, but like I said, it's not the end of the world.
2: And there's also news as well for women's soccer this afternoon. Talia Calvert winning Big Ten Freshman of the Week. For her, back on Sunday, had 2 goals just off 2 shots, both going on net. So definitely was a good game from her. She said herself, a couple of fouls in that first half, but she definitely found her footing. And, man, is she a big bright spot for this team.
3: She's been the bright spot for them so far this season. Hasn't been the best start for women's soccer. They had a couple tough 0-0 draws in there, especially the one against UConn up in Stores. I thought she was a real bright spot. She was one of the only ones trying to put balls in the box, trying to create stuff. and I think she mentioned this in our post-game interview with Ethan Barraway, but she was getting closer and closer to scoring him. She was getting looks, getting chances, and nothing ended up amounting to nothing. And then, obviously, in the first half against Princeton, she gives up the penalty. I'm sure she was not feeling good about that at all. But then, at the end of that game, she not once but twice on the left side beat her defender and was able to score. So amazing for her. Amazing that she got that honor of being the freshman of the week. And she's going to be a real problem. She's going to be a real bright spot for the program.
4: Yeah, and this win and the fashion that they did it is, I feel like, big for their season as a whole. Big specifically for, you know, Calvert, but also big for this rivalry.

0: but to get a W before they head into, you know, the Pacific Northwest trip is pretty big.
1: And, you know, as you spoke with Coach after the game, Justin, you know, he mentioned now they're really taking this Big Ten West trip head on going forward. And, you know, but there is something that I had noticed that I didn't mention on the broadcast that I had came to realize after the game. Defenseman Patricia Hokos did not play the entire game versus Princeton. So, you know, but we did see her out on the field after the game with her teammates celebrating. They were doing some line dancing after the game. So she didn't really seem hurt there. So kind of something to watch over these next two games. You know, they're not going to be back at your SAC field until next Sunday when they play Purdue. But nonetheless, that could be something to watch for the games coming up, Eugene and as well versus Washington.
2: Yeah, and then just to add on to kind of what you both were saying, Will and Noah, about that next game being in Oregon and then after that being in Seattle, how big is it for them to get that win, that first win before they go on that trip?
1: Right.
2: I'm sure it is a huge weight off their shoulders. Obviously, we saw them line dancing, so the vibes are definitely good around the team heading into what will be the Big Ten opener as well as the West Coast swing. I think that could be huge for them because they had the game before against Providence where it looked like, all right, they're going to get their first win. They're up 3-1 and they end up conceding two goals. And I'm sure that was really, really deflating for them. And I'm sure they kind of felt a similar way in this game when they had the 2-1 lead. And then it was another stunning goal. It was a stunning goal like the one we saw from UC Santa Barbara, but for Princeton to make it 2-2. And the feeling was like, might be a draw. It doesn't look like they might not get the win here, but they were able to pull it out. So I think that level of perseverance and their ability to push through and get that win is going to be huge for them.
1: Yeah, I mean, that was a really crazy back and forth game. You saw Barron score very early, and then Kayla Wan for the Tigers tied it up off a PK kick. And then nonetheless, you know, it was really like action after action because you saw Stiles take the lead. And then, of course, Cantor tied it up for Princeton. And then on those two Calvert goals, you know, you mentioned it, Justin, they were kind of identical to each other. She was able to create separation with the right arm on the left side, breaking into the box. And what I noticed really on the second goal for her, which made it 4-2, which pretty much iced the game away, was that, you know, the goalie was playing up for Princeton. They were down one, and she was backpedaling towards the net. So if you feel like either way, when Calvert was able to get that separation, that one was going home no matter what. And was definitely something that you wanted to see for Rutgers, because that's, you know, that's the best way to get their footing on track, because the women, their tournament's much more different than the men. For the men, are the top four in the conference make it, so, you know, it gives Rutgers a very slim chance to make it. But for the women, you know, the top 10 teams make it. So that could definitely be something to monitor now because we're officially in Big Ten play until the end of October.
2: Yeah, absolutely, absolutely. They're going to definitely, I mean, you're hoping to get some results out on the West Coast before you come home against the Purdue team. I will say, I mean, you'd like to see them turn some more draws into wins. So glad to get that one win under their belt, but we'll see if they can really compete on the West Coast.
1: 100%. That's going to be something to check it out, of course. Some big West Coast games coming up for women's soccer, men's soccer, playing this Friday on the alt stream. It'll be Caden Drumler and Mikali Pennycook on the call. Our good man Noah Adeo will be on the board for that game, so you want to hear him for halftime. Please go right ahead online on WRSU.org. But it's going to be a good segment coming up next. NFL Week 1 kicking off tomorrow night. Going to be an exciting talk throughout hour two here. And I'll have some rapid fire, of course, to finish up. Keep it tuned to the Tuesday crew right here, September 8th on WRSU 88.7 FM New Brunswick, as well streaming online at WRSU.org.
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1: On Friday, September 11th, Rutgers football gets set to travel to Chestnut Hill for a clash with the Boston College Eagles. 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

0: the Tuesday crew live high above the College Ave Student Center in the WRSU studio. Will Carminati, Noah Adeo, Justin Cheeseman, Jacob Kohner. Some NFL Week 1 talk about to come right at you. Of course, tomorrow night, opening night on a Wednesday, if you can believe it, Patriots-Seahawks rematch of Super Bowl 60. And then as we were talking about a bit throughout locks of the week, Niners-Rams in Melbourne Thursday night here, not in Australia, but one game being a Super Bowl rematch and the next game being an NFC Championship caliber matchup, definitely a spicy way to begin the year.
1: Yeah, and the fact that 3 out of 4 of those teams are in the NFC West just goes to show right. how strong a division that is, other than the Cardinals. But I'm very excited for both games. I guess to look at the Patriots Seahawks first. I'm excited to see what has changed with these two teams. I mean, one of the biggest things for the Seahawks is the departure of Kenneth Walker.
0: Yeah.
1: You know, he was one of the strongest players on that team. One of the reasons for their Super Bowl win. They didn't have to look very far, though, for their replacement as they drafted Jadarian Price out of Notre Dame in the first round. I think last pick of the first round. So he's a guy I'm very excited for. Liked him out of college, you know. Kind of overshadowed by Jeremiah Love, but if you've seen him play, he is a dog. Excited to see him play. And on the Patriots side of things, I'm excited for A.J. Brown.
0: Yeah.
1: I don't like A.J. Brown, I mean, because he was on the Eagles, but he's, I feel like, the missing piece in terms of this receiver room.
2: Yeah, I'll take the Rams-Niners game in Melbourne, Australia. That is going to be pretty awesome. But one thing I think is noteworthy, so this game is 8:35 p.m. Eastern time. Australia is, I think, 14 hours ahead of Eastern time, which means this game for the players is at 10 in the morning, which is, like, insane to me.
0: So,
2: I believe.
0: Game will start at 8:35 this time. That means they'll start at 10:35 a.m.
2: Crazy.
0: In Australia. This would be 5:35 p.m. in L.A., and then you cross the international date line. This is the first game ever that's being played on the opposite side of the international date line. So gonna be pretty cool to see what happens. You know, we were talking a bit about the different precautions that each team's taking going to Melbourne. Of course, the Niners have been there for about a week so far. The Rams are flying out probably like tonight or tomorrow morning. I think the Rams deal is better because, you know, you don't have to adjust to either time. You're going to be set to go like it's a 5 p.m. game. And if you're in the Niners, you're probably just about set right now to that time. So you'll be at a 10 o'clock game in right. your mind and in your body.
1: Yeah, and just something funny I wanted to add to that. For the 49ers, too, their defensive coordinator missed his entire birthday because of the travel.
0: Right. Raheem Morris.
1: Morris, his birthday was on September 3rd, and so they were traveling, left on Wednesday night, September 2nd, and landed in Australia Friday morning, September 4th. So, you know.
0: Crazy.
1: It was still his birthday in the U.S., but he didn't get to celebrate it at all, technically speaking.
0: And I believe he turned 50.
1: Yeah, 50, so big number, unfortunately. He'll probably celebrate it. Well, maybe he'll celebrate it after they win. If they win, we'll see.
0: No, but also definitely wanted to touch a bit on the game tomorrow with the Patriots-Seahawks. And I personally think the Seahawks are going to win. Lumen is going to be rocking tomorrow night. But when it comes to the Patriots, you know, I feel like Drake May, you know, not any disrespect last year to Diggs. He was absolutely awesome. But A.J. Brown, I mean, this is a guy who was born to be a Patriot. He's wanted to be a Patriot his entire career. He finally has the opportunity with one of the best quarterbacks in the league. Romeo Doubs, I love that signing. You know, as you know, Jacob, he was a great receiver for Jordan Love. But, you know, I'm definitely glad you can play him out wide. You can play him slot. I love it. Hunter Henry. Looking forward to what he'll be doing this year. But, you know, the main headline for the Patriots, of course, was Gonzo. Gonzo finally got paid. You know, all that's now set aside, and one of the best defensive backs in the league will showcase why he's worth every single penny, man.
3: I think that position is a position of note because Devin Witherspoon for the Seattle Seahawks got extended a week or two prior to Gonzo. So I'd be interested to see how they perform. And like Noah said, I'm curious to see the addition of A.J. Brown and the impact it has on the Patriots offense. You mentioned Romeo Doubs, Will. The impact that he'll have on the impact his versatility will have on the Patriots offense, but I'm more so interested to see what the seeing how the Seattle Seahawks come out, because a lot of teams tend to have a Super Bowl hangover, so to speak. So I'd be curious to see how either both teams, honestly, because we have the Seahawks with the Super Bowl and the Patriots with all of their off-the-field issues with Mike Vrabel. So I'm curious to see how each team responds to their off-the-field adversity and how that impacts the play on the field on Wednesday night. So that's something I'll be watching out for.
2: Yeah, something about the Patriots this year just tells me they're going to take a step back. They got better on paper, and they might be a better team overall, but they're definitely going to win less games this year. Obviously, somewhat favorable schedule last year. Schedule
0: is way worse this year.
2: Yeah, it's going to be a more difficult schedule. I think they're going to be handily beaten tomorrow. I don't think it'll be particularly close, honestly. I don't think Seattle's in for a repeat either, but I think tomorrow night, raising the banner, getting the rings, the 12s will be absolutely deafening with their sound. I think it'll be a pretty handy defeat there. I think the Patriots will go at 0-1. I just think with the tougher schedule, they're just going to get caught in some games. I mean, you're playing a first-place schedule. You're playing first-place teams week in, week out. It's just going to wear on them. And I think by the end of it, they'll probably have to really fight to get into the playoffs, honestly. They might make it. I think they might, but I think it'll be tough for them. And so, then in terms of the Niners-Rams game, no Aaron Donald for the Rams. And what we talked about at the time, that's going to be a real toss-up, honestly.
0: Yeah, you know, when it comes to the Pats, you know, my prediction for the records is 10-7. So I do see them making the wild card. Will that be enough for the AFC? Because it's an absolute dogfight in practically each division. But, you know, for Aaron Donald, I mean, we know once the Rams are back on U.S. soil, this guy's going to dominate like he never left, man.
1: I mean, I talked about it last week. This Rams team has really, since their Super Bowl win, has not really struggled that much. I don't want to say lucked out, but they've been in a very good position. You know, getting Myles Garrett into the mix, as well as Trent McDuffie. You know, Puka Nacua has had great seasons, getting Davante Adams, you know, somewhat recently. Matt Stafford's still been playing great. They just had a very lucky hand dealt to them. And I think, you know, while I don't think Aaron Donald is going to be, you know, the same as he was, I still think he's a great addition to this team and an extra card in their deck.
2: Yeah, he'll definitely be able to free up Myles Garrett more. But I think, honestly, this first game, I mean, they've been practicing all summer basically without him. I know he's been working out on his own, and he's joined the team recently. I don't think him not being there will really affect him this first week.
0: Yeah, definitely not.
2: I think it was going to be a close game either way, honestly.
0: 100%. Let's go to some 1 p.m. games happening first off. Let's go with the Bucks and the Bengals. I mean, this would be a pretty heavy fight. We know the Bengals week one tend to struggle mostly, but last year was different. They started off 2-0, finally, and then Joe Burrow gets hurt and he's out for the year. You know, this is a Bengals team that's poised to finally get back in the hunt for the Super Bowl. Now having the extra Lawrence on that line, definitely going to boost that up, man.
1: I think these are very two similar teams, and I mean, they're different in some ways. I think the Bengals have much more upside when healthy, but I think both of these teams have been strong in the past few years. Their situation just got the best of them. I think the Buccaneers recently have been the best team in their division. Obviously, they didn't win the division last year, but they've been the best team in a really bad division. While the Bengals, in a slightly different way, haven't been the best team in their division, but they have the chance to be. You know, the Ravens are a very strong team, but when, you know, all of this is, you know, if and whens, but a healthy Joe Burrow is definitely something to be feared, I guess, on the football field. So hopefully, you know, both of these teams are on the up and up. I know Sean Newcomb would like the Bengals to be. I like Dexter Lawrence. That's a good addition for them. Loss for the Giants, obviously, but that's an exciting game for sure.
2: Yeah, I think in terms of the Buccaneers, getting that Baker Mayfield extension done today is going to be huge. I mean, there was already a ton of noise surrounding that, given the fact they started so, so well last season and then completely collapsed. And then, you know, all the drama with stuff Baker was saying. Was he going to leave after this season? How was it going to go? Got a new 3-year deal, so nothing to worry about there. Obviously, another big thing for them, no Mike Evans. That's going to feel weird. That's going to feel weird not seeing Mike Evans on the Bucs. I still think this will be a relatively high-scoring game, honestly. I mean, the Bucs can still put up points. We know the Bengals can put up points. I think it might take a little while for the Bengals' defense to settle in, but I think the Bengals might get off to a good start here.
3: I honestly think that this is a make-or-break year for Zach Taylor. I think it's AFC Championship or bust for them. Because assuming health is a non-issue, they easily have the best roster holistically, especially on the offensive side in the division, and they could easily put up 20 to 30 points a game, but I think if Cincinnati has another down year, it could spell the end for Zach Taylor in Cincinnati. So I think that's something to watch out for going into this game. And as far as the Bucks, it's very good that they got the Baker Mayfield extension done. And I know, Justin, you said that they won't have Mike Evans anymore, but don't overlook Godwin either. He's a good safety blanket for Baker Mayfield as well. And obviously Todd Bowles is a defensive coach. Defense is his forte. Vita Vea is on that line, so I think it's a pretty much a given that they'll win the NFC South. So yeah, I'm excited to see when the ball kicks off to see how this all really takes shape.
2: Honestly, I don't know if them winning the NFC South is a given, honestly, yeah. in my book. After last year, I think obviously you have to talk about the Panthers who won it last year, and then the Atlanta Falcons. I mean, Tua Tagovailoa's had some rough stretches recently, but the pieces are there if he can play well. I mean, Tua, Bijan Robinson, and Drake London. So I think those teams are a fair shot.
0: You also can't count out the Saints too, man. I mean, they've made some moves, got Etienne in there, still have Olave if he's healthy, and the rookie receiver, man, Jordan Tyson, when he's off of IR, that boy's gonna be special.
1: Yeah, and you know, both of these teams, all four of these teams, you look at their record last year, ended with six or more wins. Three of the teams, the Saints going 6-11. The other three teams went 8-9. And obviously that doesn't tell the whole story of who they beat, who they lost to. But these are all teams that in a competitive division can come out on top. Obviously those teams of 2025 are different in terms of composition. Like we said, Mike Evans, Falcons have a different quarterback, Saints have a rookie receiver, all the factors that we mentioned. But I don't really see a clear, team that stands out as this team is 100% going to win the division.
0: Right. And, of course, another good week one game. You're seeing good AFC bout being the Ravens and the Colts. I mean, the Colts were the biggest what-if of last year. You know, they were 8-2. They were definitely rolling. Daniel Jones gets hurt 2 games later, and they go 8-4, and they have Riley Leonard starting, Philip Rivers, and then they ended up being 8-9. You know, if Jones stays healthy, JT stays healthy.
1: Yeah.
0: You know, they got Alec Pierce back as well. Josh Downs poised for a big year. This is a Colts team that, you know, I'm not saying they're going to make a lot of noise, but if they stay on par to what they were last year, I think that they can definitely overtake Houston in that AFC South.
1: Yeah, I was just going to mention Houston. I mean, this is a pretty decently strong division in terms of Houston and Jacksonville. Jacksonville is a surprising team as well last year, I feel like. But another similar situation to the NFC South where, you know, I would say maybe Houston is the strongest team on paper
0: right
1: the past few years, but very similar situation to the NFC South where not really one team stands out as, hey, this is the team that's going to win the division. I feel like the Titans are maybe the weakest, unfortunately, but who's to say that Cam Ward doesn't have a great second year? You know, they've got Carnell Tate now, Wando Robinson.
0: Brian Daboll now,
1: OC. Brian Daboll, OC. Robert Saleh
0: right
1: there as well. So who's, you know, I think the Titans are the weakest team, but anything can happen in football. I've seen crazier things.
2: Yeah, the Colts are a very, very interesting team with Daniel Jones back at... I believe Daniel Jones is good to start, I think, having him back at the helm. A very talented team. It's going to be a really interesting game. I think it'll be a really big test for the Ravens, though. On the road, new head coach.
0: Oh, yeah.
2: Looking for a huge bounce back season after missing the playoffs. The last time we saw the Ravens on the field was the Tyler Loop missed field goal against the Steelers. I think the Ravens' defense will be the focus of this game. We know the Ravens' offense is very good. They'll be a focus as well, but I want to see what Jesse Minter's done with his defense. He's a defensive-minded head coach. Defense has tons of players. You talk about Roquan Smith, Marlon Humphrey, guys like that. And then, obviously, the addition of Trey Hendrickson.
0: Huge.
2: Finally an actual pass rusher in Baltimore. It's a crazy time, and it could have been Max Crosby, but I think this is going to be one of the games of the week, like one of the more the sleeper games of the week.
0: 100%.
2: Yeah, honestly, I really don't know who will win it, but big opportunity for both teams, I think.
3: I think another person to watch out for on the Ravens' defense is Kyle Hamilton.
2: Absolutely.
3: On the back end. I think he has a tendency to be in a similar position that Derwin James was under Minter in Los Angeles under Harbaugh, of like that kind of hybrid safety that could also rush the passer. I'm curious to see how Kyle Hamilton will be used in that defense. And pretty much the play of Lamar Jackson under new OC Declan Doyle. I'm curious to see how he tinkers with this scheme and whether or not he's able to push Lamar to be one of the top quarterbacks in the AFC to get on the level of Mahomes and Allen.
0: 100%, man. Now, of course, talking about Josh Allen, another big AFC heavyweight in the 1 o'clock slate. As I had said in my locks of the week, Bills-Texans. I mean, that Texans defense versus the Bills offense going to be, you know, that's going to be fighting fire with fire, man.
1: Yeah. Go ahead.
2: Yeah, I mean, what a matchup. I mean, this could easily be like almost, dare I say it, like an AFC championship type matchup. 100%. I mean, I love the Houston Texans defense. I think they're so fun to watch. I mean, you got talented guys like Azeez Al-Shaair, you know, obviously Will Anderson, Petrie. There's loads of talent on that defense. I always love how aggressive they play. And I think the Texans' offense, honestly, is a little bit slept on. Everyone gives C.J. Stroud a lot of flack. Had a great rookie season. He's gotten his team in the playoffs every year. And they've won a game a lot of the years. They won a playoff game last year, obviously, as well. I think the Texans are really, really underrated, especially on the offensive side of the ball. But that being said, they are playing the Buffalo Bills. I mean, this is a team that if they don't make the Super Bowl or win it, it's complete failure. They've year after year after year now have had playoff meltdowns, playoff failures, mostly against the Chiefs. And last year, obviously, big one against the Broncos with the Chiefs knocked out of the way. So I think, I mean, on the road for the Bills, man, what a test. First week of the season, I think that'll do the Bills right. I think having that early, strong test will really strengthen them.
3: And I'm also intrigued on the coaching matchup. On one side, you have D'Amico Ryans, and who came from that Robert Saleh defensive kind of tree, and we saw what he did with the Texans defense last year, and even more so, I'm curious to see how the Bills offense kind of evolves under Joe Brady as head coach. He was the offensive coordinator, but I'm curious to see how he transforms and evolves going into a head coach role.
1: Yeah, I agree. I think both of these teams, you know, the AFC, as Will mentioned, is not an easy conference. Obviously, there's only two, but the AFC is not easy. Both of these teams were one win away from the AFC Championship last year, and they have, I feel like, real possibility to make it there this year. Obviously, they've got some other strong teams in their way. The Patriots, you mentioned. Broncos, we'll see. I mean, they were good last year. Who's to say? So, you know, Josh Allen looking to finally get over the hump. C.J. Stroud finally trying to maybe prove some of the doubters wrong.
0: You know, there's definitely a game I wanted to touch on in the 425 slate, a big NFC North matchup between the Packers and the Vikings at Minnesota. I mean, there is going to be no Josh Jacobs on the field for Green Bay, and, of course, no Micah Parsons as well. So a big opportunity for Minnesota at home week one, you know, to go 1-0.
1: Yeah, and I'm sure Jacob wants to talk about this, so I'll give the floor to him in a moment. But Josh Jacobs, yeah, I mean, that's a big loss, you know, opening up the door for Marshawn Lloyd to finally get some playing time. And then on the other side of things, Vikings with new quarterback Kyler Murray. Oh, yeah. And that'll be very interesting. But I'm definitely interested to hear Jacob's thoughts on this game.
3: Yeah, I'm intrigued when it comes to this matchup because it's week one. We don't know what to expect, but I'm curious about one thing you mentioned there, Kyler Murray, Noah.
1: Mm-hmm.
3: I'm curious to see how he's able to kind of resurrect himself throughout the season. As we saw, Kevin O'Connell, I think this has the blueprint of a season where Kevin O'Connell will have a similar type season. I'm not saying they'll win 14 games, but I definitely see them being in the conversation for the division title. As we head into December and January. But another key matchup I'm looking out for is the matchup between Jonathan Gannon and Kyler Murray. As Jonathan Gannon was Kyler Murray's head coach for a good part of his tenure in Arizona. So I'm curious to see how the chess match will be between those two sides. And on the other side, I'm curious to see how the Packers offense performs against the defense of the Vikings. The Green Bay front office did a good job of maintaining a large portion of Jordan Love's pass catchers with Jaden Reed and Christian Watson, with Tucker Kraft hopefully getting done at some point within the next couple of days or so before they kick off. But I think Jordan Love's gonna really have to shine with Josh Jacobs not being available for the foreseeable future. And I'm curious to see Matthew Golden step up as well and see what he does when he has a bigger role with Romeo Dobbs and Dontavian Wicks out. Week one is always tough, but I'm especially intrigued by this matchup in particular on both sides of the coin. I think it could go either way.
0: Definitely, I just wanted to touch on those couple of games before we send it to a break and go to rapid fire. We're going to go around the table on this next segment and go game by game, give our takes on this one. I'll be on the other side of this very quick break. 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

0: And we're back here on the Tuesday Crew, ready for rapid fire. Going to go quickly around the table, give some picks. Let's start with some college football to begin before we do a little NFL to wrap it up. Of course, starting off with a Thursday night game this week, the lone game being Florida A&M and Miami. Miami, Noah, I'm going to go with you first.
1: I mean, Miami, one of the best teams in the country against an FCS Florida A&M. I'm going to go with Miami.
2: This is a tough one. No, I'm kidding. I'm going Miami.
3: Miami.
0: Definitely going with Miami on that one. Want to touch on Missouri at Kansas. What do we feel on that one?
1: Rivalry game here, Missouri and Kansas. No longer in the same conference, but I'm going to go with Missouri.
2: Hey, give me Missouri for the road win.
3: Missouri.
0: I'm going to go with Missouri as well on the road. Got to go Oklahoma at Michigan.
1: This is a good matchup. They played each other last year. Michigan scares me a little, so I'm going to go Oklahoma.
2: Yeah, this is a tough one. Given what I saw from Michigan last week, I'm going to ride the Sooners.
3: Oklahoma.
0: Yeah, there's no way I can go with Michigan after that performance against Western Michigan. Let's go with the Sooners on that one. Let's touch on Alabama at Kentucky. What do we feel there?
1: SEC matchup, so, you know, it's not a cakewalk, but Alabama's right. The better team. Alabama.
2: Yeah, I'll go Bama.
3: Alabama.
0: I'm going to go with Bama on that one as well on the road. We got a big, true ACC matchup, Cal at Syracuse. How about that?
1: Very interesting. you know, Cal, of course, with a loss to UCLA. Syracuse with a win against New Hampshire, 66-3, but it's New Hampshire. I like Syracuse better just as a program, I guess, so I'll go Syracuse just to change things up.
2: I'll go Cal for the slight upset on the road.
3: I'm going to go Syracuse.
0: I'm going to go with Cal again, their first win of the year on the road. First road game for them in ACC play at Duke at Illinois in Champaign.
1: I like this matchup. Both kind of middle-tier teams in their conference. Duke with a win against Tulane. Illinois with a win against UAB. I'll give the edge to the Big Ten team, Illinois.
2: Yeah, I'll stick with Illinois.
3: I'm gonna go with Illinois in this one as well.
0: I'm gonna go with Duke in this one to shake things up. You know, not a big fan of Caden Hauser, but you know they do also have a tough schedule as well out in Champaign. We'll see on that. Yeah, Maryland at UConn up in East Hartford, not playing in stores.
1: UConn, a program that I like, but I'm going to go with Maryland.
2: Man, this is a tough one. I'll go Maryland.
3: I'm gonna throw a wild card in here and say UConn.
0: Yeah, you know, both these teams coming off blowout wins last week. I'm going to go with UConn as well, the true independent. Let's go with the next one. Let's go up to a game that we got more Saturday night. How about prime time? Probably the best game of the entire week. Could be the best game of the entire year. Ohio State at Texas, the rematch in Austin.
1: Ooh. Rematch in Austin makes things interesting. Both obviously highly ranked teams. I mean, both of these teams really don't have much of a true test so far. But I'll go with, I guess, Ohio State.
2: I'm going to go for some redemption for Texas. Give me the Longhorns.
3: I'm also going to go Texas. I think Arch Manning will have his welcome to the big time moment.
0: I think this is the year for Arch Manning. This is finally the year for Sark in Texas. I'm going Texas to take down Ohio State. Now let's move over to the NFL. Going to go top to bottom. Gave some of our picks already, but let's go with all the games this week. Got Pat Seahawks tomorrow night. Noah, what do you have to do? Begin with us.
1: I think it go either way. We'll say Pats get their get back.
2: I guess Seahawks for a comfortable win.
3: I think Seahawks as well.
0: I'm gonna go with the Seahawks winning that one. Unfortunately, Niners Rams in Melbourne.
1: I think Rams are the stronger team, and the whole jet lag situation we were talking about gives them the edge as well.
2: I'm gonna stick with the Rams.
3: I'm gonna go Niners on this one.
0: I'm going to go with the Rams, even without Aaron Donald. They're going to definitely get this win in Melbourne. Saints, Lions in Detroit.
1: I'm going to go with Detroit. You know, Saints could surprise people, but I think the Lions get it.
2: I'm going to go Lions. I feel like this is a game where they can put up some big numbers.
3: Detroit.
0: Give me Detroit in that one as well. Going to be a big story for Jared Goff and company. Bucks, Bengals in Cincy.
1: I think Bucks have been the better team recently, but let's say, you know, the Bengals and Joe Burrow get off to a hot start. Bengals.
2: Bengals in a classic Cincinnati high score game.
3: I would bet the over on that one, and I'm also going to go with the Bengals to win.
0: I'm going to go with the Bengals as well. 1-0 for Joe Burrow and company. Ravens at the Colts.
1: Yeah, I've been talking about it a little bit, but I think the Ravens get this one.
2: I'm going to go the Ravens.
3: Ravens.
0: I'm going to go with the Colts taking the one at home. The Browns at the Jags. Deshaun Watson, week one starter.
1: That doesn't change much for me, although KC Conception is a guy I'm excited to see. But I'm going to give it to the Jags.
2: Emphatic win for the Jaguars.
3: Jaguars.
0: I'm excited as well, too, for KC and Boston, but I'm going with the Jags on this one. Jets at the Titans.
1: I mean, two of the worst teams last year. I guess I'll go with the New York team. We'll go with the Jets.
2: Yeah. This whoever gets this win, it's going to be a big win for them. I'll go Titans.
3: I'm going to go Titans as well.
0: I just drafted Wilson in my league, so I'm going to go with the Jets and Garrett Wilson to go 1-0. Bills at Texans.
1: Talked about this game as well. I think the Bills are maybe slightly a better team, but I'll give Houston the edge just because it's a home game.
2: Give me the Bills.
3: I'm going to go with the somewhat surprising one and go with the Texans at home.
0: I'm going to go with Houston as well. That defense, you know, is one of, if not the best in the league, and they're definitely going to, in my opinion, take down the Bills this week. Falcons at Steelers.
1: Oof. Both similar teams, I feel like, also in terms of their division. Falcons quarterback situation is a little iffy, so I'll give it to Pittsburgh.
2: I'll go the Falcons for a big road win.
3: I'm going to go Steelers. I think the last ride for Aaron Rodgers starts off on a good note.
0: I think there's no way that I can trust Tua ever as a QB1 again, so I'm going to go with Pittsburgh taking this one. It's only a matter of time until Michael Penix takes over in Atlanta. Bears at the Panthers. A good matchup there.
1: That is a good matchup. Both pretty young quarterbacks. I like the Bears better as a team. I like Caleb Williams. Obviously, Rutgers' very own Kyle Manung guy, so I'll give it to the Bears.
2: Yeah, I'll stick with the road teams here. I'll go with the Bears.
3: I'm going to go Panthers. I think this is not just because I'm a Packers fan, but I do see, like Justin said with the Patriots, I do see them having a bit of regression.
0: I'm going to go with the Bears. I love what they built up last year, and they're going to continue doing that. Let's go with Packers at Minnesota.
1: Yeah, I mean, kind of similar situation as the Falcons for the Vikings in terms of quarterback uncertainty. I think Kyler Murray is a little bit better of an option. But that being said, I think the Packers take this one.
2: I'll go Green Bay.
3: I'm going to go Green Bay as well, but I could see going either way.
0: I'm going to go with Minnesota taking this one at home in a NFC North showdown. Let's go with the Jeremiah Smith Bowl, the Dolphins at the Raiders.
1: Yeah, Raiders looking to see what Kirk Cousins has in store versus the Dolphins, who have to see what Malik Willis has. I think the Raiders just have more weapons offensively, so I'll give it to them.
2: Yeah, I'm going to go Vegas as well.
3: I'm going to go Vegas, but I think Green Bay South will give them a run for their money.
0: I'm going to go with the Raiders in this one as well. I'm a big fan of Brock Bowers. I love what they're starting to build there in Vegas. Once you get Mendoza in starting next year, that'd be huge. So I'm going with the Raiders. Cardinals at the Chargers.
1: Cardinals, I mean, we'll see. You know, they don't look, I mean, they have Jeremiah Love, which is great, but other than that, they don't surprise me too much. I think the Chargers are just a better team. Chargers.
2: I think it's going to be a little bit of an underrated game, but I think the Chargers get the job done.
3: Chargers.
0: Yeah, the Chargers are the clear-cut better team in this one. You got a big, big NFC showdown back-to-back. Let's start 4:25. Commanders in Philly.
1: Yeah, I mean, I don't like either of these teams, but I think one of them is on paper much better. Commanders don't really look that great to me, so I'm going with Philly.
2: Yeah, I'll go with the Eagles at home.
3: Eagles at home.
0: I'm going to go with the upset. I think the Commanders win this game. I think they walk into Philly. And Jaden Daniels, he's gotten a lot of talk, a lot of hate throughout this entire offseason, especially from down south in Baton Rouge. But I think number five will show what's up and see that he's back healthy this season. Got two games left to go. Sunday Night Football, Noah's Giants hosting the Cowboys.
1: Yeah, I mean, you know, obviously I could – there's obviously a bit of delusion here because I want my team to go 17-0.
0: Right.
1: But I do think that this is a winnable game for the Giants. I mean, both teams have a lot to prove. You know, it's the first win of the season. There's a lot of uncertainty in how the Giants and Cowboys are going to look. But I think the Giants come out swinging and take the win here.
2: Cowboys in a very close game.
3: I'm going to go with Giants to start with the to start the Harbaugh era on a positive note.
0: I'm going
3: to
0: go with the Giants as well. I think Jackson Dart can definitely show that, you know, he's worth being the franchise quarterback. And lastly, Monday Night Football, Broncos in Kansas City.
1: Chiefs have been on a bit of a slide, but I think maybe Kenneth Walker will give them some offensive life. We'll go with the Chiefs.
2: It's a big question mark with Mahomes' injury, but I'm going to stick with the Chiefs.
3: I think I'm going to go Broncos in a close one. I'm a little pessimistic on Mahomes returning from injury, but similar to the Packers Vikings, I could see this game going either way.
0: I'm going to go with the Chiefs as well. Big fan of their offense with Worthy, Rashee Rice, Kelce as well, and Kenneth Walker making his Chiefs debut. And some good week one rapid fire as well, week two for college football. That's it here for the Tuesday crew. It's definitely been a great time, 2 hours. Keep it tuned to the Espo Experience coming up. Will Carbonati, Noah Adeo, Justin Cheeseman, Jacob Koner, right here on 88.7 WRSU FM New Brunswick and online at WRSU.org. 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
17: NBC News Radio, I'm Scott Carr. Several Iranian oil tankers have been struck by the U.S. after an attempted attack on a Navy warship. That from several reports, the U.S. strikes happened right off of Karg Island, the key oil hub located off Iran's southern coast. Iran recently threatened it would attack U.S. bases in the Middle East if the U.S. targeted the island. Three jurors from the Lindsey Clancy triple murder trial have come forward to discuss what happened during deliberations. Clancy admitted to killing her three children in 2023, but pled guilty by reason of insanity. A mistrial was declared after jurors could not reach a unanimous decision. The jury foreperson spoke with NBC 10 Boston, saying she'd raised concerns about a fellow juror's handling of reasonable doubt, causing some frustration on the jury.
18: He had reasonable doubt. He admitted he had reasonable doubt. And then he said,
6: But I'm still not going to say that she's not guilty by reason of insanity.
17: Another juror described the lone holdout as arrogant and said at one point fellow jurors answered his questions about the case.
9: And he just completely disregarded the information that they gave him.
17: This as Clancy's lawyer, Kevin Reddington, asked President Trump today to consider pardoning her, speaking directly to Trump while appearing on ABC's Good Morning America. The first polls are closing in New Hampshire's primary races held today, getting the most attention the Democratic Senator Jeanne Shaheen not seeking re-election, leaving her seat open. Democratic Congressman Chris Pappas has emerged as the frontrunner from that side of the aisle, while on the Republican side, John Sununu has the benefit of strong statewide name recognition. A coalition of 9/11 family members do not want current New York City Mayor Zohran Mamdani to attend this Friday's 9/11 remembrance ceremony. The controversy largely surrounds Mamdani's appointment of Ramzi Qasem as the city's chief legal counsel. Qasem had previously represented a convicted Al-Qaeda member. Scott Carr, NBC News Radio.
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11: That's right, folks. WRSU-FM New Brunswick. And once again, it's home for the next 2 hours to the Espo Experience. Here's Mr. Robert Zimmerman of Minnesota to kick us off.